It's our Cincinnati weekend recap, debriefing all of the things that you were either a part of, your group text was going off about, or something you might have scrolled past on social from Cincinnati this weekend. Thanks for joining the Trending 12. I'm Tiff. So that was Marshmello. He took over Great American Ballpark on Friday for the postgame concert. We still have a few more of those shows before the season is over, so plenty of summer left to be had. All right, if there was one, I would say, canon event in Cincy this weekend, the one personality that really took over. I mean, she had a seat at the head of the table everything we did on Saturday, and that was Mother Nature. She was quite dramatic. I mean, every event, I'm talking FCC, if you were at Chris Stapleton, the Great American Ballpark, everyone was rain delayed on Saturday. So in honor of her just having her moment, we'll get to Mother Nature with Thunder, Imagine Dragons, and we'll debrief Chris Stapleton here in 3 minutes.

Yeah, that one was specifically for Mother Nature. She kind of made this entire weekend about herself, although we really needed her to take a back seat. There were so many things happening in Cincy, and that's what we're doing, our weekend recap together here on today's Trending 12. We ended up making it through. You know, if you are either at FCC, maybe you went to Great American Ballpark, or you were there for Chris Stapleton, I'm sure you know about the delays. They didn't end up really going on stage until after 10 o'clock, and I've been seeing videos from you circulating the internet. So it sounded like Chris Stapleton, even through the rain, really showed up for Cincinnati. So we're going to play his song with Justin Timberlake, one of my favorite collaborations Justin Timberlake has ever done. This is called Say Something, and you heard it on Q102.

It's our Cincinnati weekend recap on today's Trending 12. Hey, it's Tiff. I'm so glad that Chris Stapleton was able to go through with the performance on Saturday. We knew that Mother Nature was going to make the weekend about herself, but luckily, whether you were at FCC, Chris Stapleton, Evanescence, Great American, all the things that were happening this weekend, thankfully, even with a little bit of a rain delay, things were able to take off. So if you were a part of any of one of the events I just mentioned, especially Chris Stapleton, open up the Q102 app. I'm inviting you to leave me a voice note. That way I have a firsthand perspective from you. Sound good? All right, let's get into Olivia Dean. I love this moment for her. She ended up taking over the Lollapalooza stage in Chicago this weekend for one of her first really big festival performances. So here she is on Q.

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0: I knew you.
1: You're going to get some insight as to how my brain works here in a hot second. Hey, it's Tiff. Taylor's a part of our Trending 12 because, well, no matter when I open up my phone, I still see at least one thing on her wedding at Madison Square Garden. We're doing the Cincinnati weekend recap, debriefing all the things that happened in the tri-state. And there were many, including Mother Nature's really big dramatic event on Saturday. So if you had a party or you had something that was canceled, give me a hot second. We'll get to that in 3 minutes. But I figured, you know, if you were a part of Getta Fest, if that was high up on your weekend priorities list, good for you. Hopefully you got the foods that you wanted, what you needed. So instead of, and hear me out on this, this is where my brain is going. Instead of Getta by the river, we're going to go with Cake by the Ocean, which I guess if you're in the tri-state is second best to Getta by the river.

come up with a song for eating Geta by the river, so we got as close as we could, which was Cake by the Ocean. We're doing the Cincinnati weekend recap, all the things that were happening. Maybe you had some Geta at Geta Fest this weekend. Good for you if you were able to. Actually, good for you if you were able to stay true to your plans, because although there were so many things happening in the tri-state, I feel like a lot of them were overshadowed by Mother Nature. She certainly had a seat at the table. Unfortunately, I didn't make it out to the Claremont County Fair. I'm bummed. You know, I made last Friday, my whole personality, this whole show was about the different foods that we were going to eat this weekend at the fair, and I didn't get a chance to make it out there. And so I guess I'll have to add it to the list for summer 2027. So in honor of anything that you might have had planned this weekend that was canceled, let's get into Rihanna Umbrella on Q102's Trending 12.

Tate McRae. Tate McRae on the trending 12. She took over Lollapalooza last night. If you happen to make your way up to Chicago, you'll have to let me know how the weekend was. Olivia Dean, Lorde, Somber, 5 Seconds of Summer, they all performed up there this weekend. We're in the midst of the Cincinnati weekend recap on today's trending 12. And I was thinking about you if you had some time to maybe make it out to the fair on Friday or in the middle of the day on Saturday. I didn't get to go to the Claremont County Fair or any of them this weekend because of the rain. So in honor of all the foods that I did not eat and will have to reserve until summer 2027, we'll go with Taste So Good by Niall Horan. Although I wouldn't know because I didn't have the fried Oreos.

102's Trending 12. It's our Cincinnati weekend recap, debriefing all the things you were either a part of or your group text cannot stop going off about today. If you happen to be out and about on Saturday, you experienced the rain delays across Paycor Stadium, Great American, and even TQL, although they had huge attendance numbers on Saturday. A congratulations to them. They took home the win against San Jose, and they're getting into Leagues Cup tomorrow. They play at 7:45 p.m. Lots of soccer still left to be had. And you know what? Since we made soccer kind of our personality this summer, let's get into Shakira and Burna Boy, who performed this one at the World Cup halftime show a couple weeks ago.

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1: All right, we got Jessica on the line here looking for a second date update today with a guy named Steve. Hey, Jessica.
2: Hey, good morning. Thank you so much for helping me out. I just don't know what else to do.
1: Well, we'll try to help out. There's no guarantee that we're... Sometimes we're not very helpful.
2: But most of the times you are. So I'm really just being super optimistic about what happened.
1: Well, you're not too optimistic, or you're super optimistic?
2: I'm super optimistic. I'm just always wired glasses half full.
1: Great.
3: Good for you.
1: Okay, so we might be able to get some results today. So start from the beginning. Tell us how you met Steve, how the first date went. We'll go from there.
2: So we met on Tinder, and we definitely talked for a couple of days before we decided to meet up. You know, just, you know, safety first, sort of.
1: Yeah.
2: And we went to Latitudes, and it was really a lovely time, fun, and we had a couple of drinks. And, you know, of course, the first few were just to help me relax. And, you know, I was, like, a little nervous. And the next couple, just because, like, we were having such a good time. I mean, really such a good time. I thought he's a really cute guy. He's got super pretty eyes, adorable smile, cute little dimples. And the best thing ever is that he was easy to talk to. He also had a sense of humor. I mean, he just kind of ticked all the boxes.
1: Great.
2: And I could tell that it's going somewhere.
1: Mm-hmm.
2: And towards the end of the night, he was definitely giving me that, you know, that look. You know, that look that guys give that are like, yeah. If you know what I mean. And, you know, you can just...
1: The look that only really handsome, attractive guys can pull off.
3: Yeah, no kidding, because if they're not handsome, attractive, and really sexy, it comes across very creepy.
1: Yeah,
4: for sure.
3: Yeah.
2: Like part Diana, part dog kind of thing. So at one point, he said to me, "Would you prefer my place, your place, or hotel sex?"
3: Oh,
4: see, please.
2: And I said, definitely hotel sex, because, of course, it sounds fun. But I like the idea of neutral territory. So we got a room and we took a bottle of wine with us and, you know, we did our stuff. And I woke up the next morning to a plate full of continental breakfast and a note saying that he had a great time. You know, he had to leave early at a meeting. And then he wrote, "See you later." So I took that to mean that we'd be seeing each other again. But he hasn't called or texted. And I've texted a couple of times. But he hasn't responded, and I'm bummed. I know we had a great time, and it seemed like he was, you know, really into me and really liked me. So I don't know if I did something wrong.
3: Yeah.
1: No, I don't think he would have gone through the trouble if you did. I mean, he hung out with you a long time.
2: I know.
1: And he was willing to foot the bill for a hotel.
4: Yeah, that's a lot of money.
3: So you can understand her confusion. Or did he pay for the hotel, or did you go halvesies?
2: No, he paid for the hotel bill. He paid for breakfast. He paid for everything.
3: All right.
2: Which was, you know, I definitely was expecting.
1: You must have been exhausted if you slept through the hotel room door opening and closing and setting up the room service cart.
4: But you could be real discreet, too. Like, haven't you ever snuck out of someone's house the next day when you wake up and you're like, holy, how did I get here? And you just do
1: Well, I'm just saying,
4: creep.
1: It's easier to do in a house than a hotel. Whereas with me, the minute I hear room service.
4: Yeah, that you're different.
5: Awake.
3: Yeah.
4: But
3: was it room service, or was it a continental breakfast that they had set up downstairs that he went and filled up a plate?
2: He went downstairs and he filled
3: up a plate. Okay, so there was no knocking.
2: Yeah, right.
3: Gotcha.
1: Gotcha.
4: So he was being quiet.
3: But those doors are so loud in hotel rooms when they're opening. I mean, it's click, click, click.
4: And they don't have to be. You just got to get really good at it. So you have to pull it all the way down and then secretly pull it open. And then when you leave it, you have to pull the handle again.
1: Fritz has gotten very good at it over the years.
4: Well, I see it in a lot of hotels. And, you know, I don't want to wake up Scott when I go down to get coffee.
1: A lot of hotels.
3: Yeah.
1: All right. So, so you got the complimentary continental breakfast and a great evening and a great date.
2: He took a shower. I mean, I didn't hear him while he took a shower, but I could tell his bathroom was all, you know, wet and stuff like that. Yeah. So
1: he didn't just leave a note then. You actually interacted with him.
2: No. I was passed out. But I could tell he took a shower. Like, I woke up, there was food, there was a note. I could tell he'd taken a shower. There was, like, you know, a towel on the floor kind of thing, of course.
4: Yeah, girl, you heavy sleeper.
1: He was busy.
4: Yeah. She's a heavy sleeper, too.
1: Yeah.
4: I mean, everything.
1: He wore you out.
3: Yes, he did.
2: And you
3: had a bunch of drinks?
2: Bunch of drinks. I'd also been working a lot lately, and so I was actually, like, really tired and it was so quiet. It's so, like, noisy in my apartment. So, you know, in the hotel, we got a high room floor. It was really fun. So, I was definitely out. And he put the do not disturb sign on. So, anyway. But I'm just really bummed. I just don't know where he is.
1: Well, we're going to take a break. And when we come back, we will call Steve. How long has it been? Because, I mean, after that, I figure you'll hear from him eventually.
2: It's been 3 weeks. Three weeks.
1: All right, never mind.
3: Yeah.
5: Scratch that.
3: That's a bit.
1: All right. We'll call him when we come back. Hang on.

0: Hey, cute.
1: Our dating mystery is about to be solved. It's more Second Date Update from Jeff and Jen on Q102. After Hours.
2: Jessica goes on a date with Steve. Really good looking guy. Like, ticked all of her boxes, man. He's got it going on. Definite chemistry. So much so that when he gave her that look, she knew it was on. They could have gone to her place. They could have gone to his place. But they decided to go to a hotel.
3: He offered it up as an option. She said, yeah.
4: I'm kind of sad that's never happened to me in my old dating life.
2: And I like the way you look at that, Jessica, as neutral ground.
5: Yeah, neutral territory.
2: Neutral territory. Yeah. So anyway, that was great. And then he left the next morning while you were asleep, but he had left your breakfast and he left a little note. And that was the last you heard of him.
5: Yes.
2: And that was three weeks ago.
5: And it said, see you later.
3: Three weeks? Why did you wait so long to call us?
5: Well, I was texting him. I didn't want to be like, you know, the next day, oh, like, hey, I need your help. And then it took a couple days for you guys to get back to me. So I've been on it.
2: Yeah,
5: like,
2: okay.
5: Yeah.
2: Fair enough. All right, you ready to call him?
5: Yes, please.

0: Hello?
1: Hi, Steve.
0: Yeah.
1: Steve, it's Jeff, Jen, Fritch, and Tim at Q102. We got you on speakerphone. How you doing, bud?
0: Oh, wow. Okay.
1: What's going on? We wake you up?
0: I've been up for like, I don't know, 20 minutes or so.
1: Have you had breakfast yet?
0: No, I haven't. Why? Are you guys making me breakfast?
1: Well, we thought maybe we'd send Fritch over there with a continental breakfast and a note.
2: And then never call you again.
1: Right.
0: Sounds like a great breakfast date.
1: we talked to your friend Jessica, who you hung out with at Latitude. You met her on Tinder. You guys hung out at Latitudes, and you ended up going back to a hotel for the evening.
0: Yeah, to be honest with you, I've been doing a lot of dating lately, but...
1: I had that sense.
0: Yeah. Yes, I remember. Absolutely.
1: Yeah, she sounds nice.
0: Yeah, you know, I don't want to be a dick or anything, but I'm just kind of looking to, just have some fun.
3: You don't even remember, do you?
0: No, I do. I got her a nice bowl of cereal and a banana. But I've been honest about my intentions. You know, I've said that I'm not looking for anything serious right now, and I'm just looking to have a good time. And
1: oh, you said that to her?
0: Yeah. I made that pretty clear. Oh. And, you know, I don't get why she's shocked that she hasn't heard from me.
4: I'm just going to jump in, if you don't mind. You also said that you hope to someday find someone and get married and do all the adult stuff. And, you know, you never know when that might happen. And then you tell me how great and special I am and that you really, really enjoy being with me as, you know, you're caressing my hair out of my face after we had some pretty incredible sex. You're welcome. And we had great chemistry. And if you're looking to just hook up and then leave it at that, I mean, you can't go saying all that other stuff, too. It completely mixed messages. And it's so not cool. It almost like borders on cruel.
5: Yeah, that's mixed messaging.
1: But I get his point. Like, I've been with women in my past who I legit thought were great and are, because they are. They mm-hmm. are great and they mm-hmm. are special. Maybe not for me, but right. I see the value there.
5: Uh-huh. So maybe he needed to tag that. You know, maybe you need to, after saying how special she was and what a great time he had, and then say, I still don't want to date you, but, yeah. You know, you're a good catch.
0: Well, to be honest with you, I don't remember saying any of that. And I think you're making this shit up.
4: You think why would I go through all this effort if I didn't think there was something between us based on what you had said to me?
0: I think you might have had a few too many drinks.
4: I did have a few too many drinks at the end, but I do remember what you said to me. I do remember that. And I think you're a complete head to say that to me now.
0: Oh.
4: And you know what? F*** you.
1: Oh,
4: f*** you
1: okay.
4: And f*** your dick.
5: That's a new
0: maybe
5: one.
0: Maybe I have like drinks. I don't know.
5: I'm writing that one down. Yeah. Same.
1: All right.
5: I can't wait to use it.
4: You know what? Seriously, I hope you get some kind of STD and it shrivels up and it falls off your mean, mean body. So bye.
1: Oh, wow.
0: Wow.
1: Yeah, that's not how we intend these calls to go, Steve.
5: What a visual, though.
0: Yeah, do you compensate with like a nice gift card to a hotel or something?
5: Do we compensate?
3: Aren't you collecting Bonvoy points? Come on.
5: He's probably got that room for free. You're right. Damn. Good. You are good.
0: So, you need anything else?
1: No, I think enough.
5: You've done enough.
1: Yep.
3: We're good.
1: That's good. Thank you, Steve.
0: Okay.
1: All right, take it easy. Bye.

0: Maybe we can patch things up. It's Second Date Update on Q102 After Hours.
1: All right. Lauren is in need of a second date update this morning. Hi, Lauren.
2: Hi. How's it going?
1: It's going. Going good.
3: We be doing.
1: Yeah.
3: Mm-hmm.
1: What you got going on?
2: You know, thanks for having me on here. I really wish that I didn't actually have to call you, but, you know, like if men would just do what they say they're going to do, this wouldn't be necessary.
1: Yeah.
3: Well, thank God we're here.
1: That's right.
2: No kidding.
1: So how did you meet Peter? Let's start with that.
2: So Peter and I actually met on Bumble. Mm-hmm. And yeah, we went out twice.
1: Oh.
2: I know, right? So first we just did like a lunch date. It was a work day, so that was only like maybe an hour. But, you know, it went really well. Obviously, it was good enough for a second date. And then for the second date, he took me to dinner. And yeah, I mean, it was just like, it was really good. I feel like we had such a nice time. We're definitely compatible. We laughed a ton. I just felt like we could talk about, you know, like any and everything. And yeah, after dinner, we came back to my place, hung out there for a few more hours. And yeah, I don't know. I feel like there was so much chemistry between us. And he said he'd call me, and then he didn't. And now it's been 9 excruciatingly long days and not a word.
3: Do you find it difficult to focus and concentrate on your daily life because you're just always wondering, is this guy going to call me or not? What is the deal? And then every time your phone rings, it's like, is it him?
2: Yeah. And that, like, I'm getting obsessive about it. And I hate that it has so much control over me. But, you know, I really thought he'd call. And I don't know.
1: Yeah, it's disappointing. He set you up.
4: Just want to check one thing. You don't have a life-size wax figurine of a dead husband that you have a candle, a wick on his head that you're going to burn for the kids in a future date?
2: No, not husband, just, you know, an ex-boyfriend.
1: Oh, well, that would
4: no,
1: be
4: okay. But you don't have a wax figurine of him in the basement?
2: No.
4: Okay.
2: Right.
5: Not even precious moments,
4: just,
5: right?
4: Yeah, just checking. Just checking.
1: Well, that's disappointing. So you had 2 dates, the lunch, which led to dinner, and the dinner, which evidently did not lead to breakfast, because you said he went back to your place but he didn't stay the night. Am I to understand that means that nothing happened, and you know, or did it?
2: I'm gonna plead the fifth on this one.
1: Okay, does that make it sting even more?
2: Well, yeah, totally,
3: sure, okay.
1: So you said that he said, I'll call you. Did he volunteer that, or did you kind of back him into a corner?
2: No, I don't think I feel like as he was leaving, yeah, he definitely said he'd call me. I don't think I had to prompt that or anything.
1: Okay. All right, Fritchie, I'll call you.
5: All right. Sounds good. Disconnect.
1: Yeah. Well, why don't we take a break, and when we come back, we'll call Peter. We're calling him.
5: He's going to answer.
1: That's right.
5: I can feel it.
2: He better.
1: And we'll see what he thought of you, Lauren, and his date with you coming up next. Jeff and Jen, Cincinnati's Q102.
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2: All right, Lauren, this is kind of a third date update today because Lauren went out with Peter twice. She met him on Bumble. They did a lunch, which was great, which led to dinner, which was fantastic. And they just seemed really compatible to her. You know how you just get that sense when you meet, maybe not a soulmate, but someone who you're like, oh, how is it possible we haven't been friends before now? Well, here you are. You got Lauren and Peter who had this great chemistry and they laughed their butts off during this date. They just seemed to have a similar sense of humor. And they went back to her place and we'll let you use your imagination there. Even though Lauren will not confirm nor deny.
3: Which is basically confirming, but that's okay.
2: Yes.
3: Because if you didn't, you say you didn't.
2: Right.
4: It's, what is it?
3: But it's okay. It's none of our business.
2: No, none of our
4: business. It's confirming through omission. Yeah. Right? Right?
3: Omission.
4: Omission.
3: Lying by omission.
4: Yeah, that's what it is.
5: My favorite way.
3: Most people's favorite reason.
4: Most men love it.
3: Oh,
4: they
3: really
4: do. What do you mean? I just didn't tell you. That's not a lie. Yes, it is.
3: I didn't tell you it was different, right?
2: Correct. You didn't ask.
3: Yeah, lies. You didn't give the specific question.
4: They're all
3: lies.
4: Required
3: to get the answer you were going for.
2: That said, as Peter's walking out the door, he volunteered, I'll call you.
3: Mm.
2: And that was 9 days ago.
3: Nine long.
4: You liar.
3: I think she said excruciating days.
2: There's not like a new 10-day rule, is there?
4: No.
3: I mean, at this point, 48 hours seems like a long time.
2: Mm-hmm. Okay.
4: I mean, at 48 hours, I've already written you off.
3: Yeah.
4: Right, it's not happening.
2: Well, Lauren doesn't want to write him off just yet, so we're going to call him and maybe get her some closure. Hey, I'd prefer a third date. Maybe we can pull a rabbit out of our hats. It's happened before, so you ready to give him a try?
6: Yeah, I just need to know.
2: Yeah, for sure. All right. Let's do this.
7: Hello?
2: Hi, is this Peter?
7: Yeah, who's this?
2: It's Jeff, Jen, Fritch, and Tim at Q102 Radio.
3: Hi.
2: How are you, man?
5: Morning.
7: I'm good. You said Jeff, Jen, who?
2: Jeff, well, we're with the Jeff and Jen Morning Show on Q102. It's a radio show, and I'm Jeff with my partner, Jen.
3: Hi.
2: And we also have producers and castmates, Tim and Fritch.
5: Hi.
4: Hello.
7: Wait, are you sure you have the right number?
3: Pretty sure.
2: Is this 859?
7: Yep.
2: Okay, well, she identified you by name, your friend Lauren.
7: Oh, okay.
2: Now, Peter.
7: She called you, huh?
2: Well, you told her you would call her 9 days ago.
3: Mm-hmm.
2: Which,
7: yeah,
2: I mean, I get, gets busy or whatever, but...
7: Mm-hmm. Yeah, I thought she was pretty cool, but yeah, I don't think that's going to work out. So I guess I'll talk to y'all later.
2: Hold on.
3: Wait a minute.
2: Hold on. What happened? Like, why would you put that out there and say, I'll call you when you don't have any intention of calling her? Why not just say, hey, this was lovely, but I don't think we're a match. And
4: move on.
3: Mm-hmm.
7: Well, I don't know that I should really be engaging with y'all about this personally, but...
2: Why? I mean, why do you say that?
7: I don't know. It feels kind of private. I mean, if you're really curious, something happened at her place that it just made me sort of rethink things.
2: Okay, well, this is important because this is why we do second date updates. Sometimes things happen that people are unaware of or unintentional or misunderstandings. And we have Lauren on the line, not to ambush you, but Lauren, if you're okay with it, we can proceed and talk about this. Although you're running the risk, it sounds like it is kind of a personal nature. So
3: your call.
2: Yeah.
6: Well, at this point,
2: that's kind of how I feel about it. Like,
3: not knowing is worse.
2: Yeah.
6: Also, hi.
7: Hey, this is pretty crazy of you.
2: People do it every day, Peter. Mm,
3: yeah.
4: Crazy.
6: I think, you know, saying you're going to call and not is a little crazy, too. But it's fine. Go ahead.
7: Okay, so I noticed when I was at her place that she had all these family pictures. And there was one person in all of them with their face blacked out. So I was like, who's that? And she says... It's my mom. and she hates her mom, like loathes her mom. Really, really, really, really hates her. So she went on a rant talking about all the awful things her mom does and says.

0: ton of drama, so there's that. And two, I'm afraid that she's going to turn into her mother, like so many women do.
1: Oh,
0: I mean,
2: the way
0: she talks about her, she sounded like, oh, she's just as nasty as her mom. So I was thinking, well, looks like the apple doesn't fall far from the tree here.
3: Oh,
0: so,
3: wow.
0: That is why I did not call you back. And
2: wow. Okay, I would like to say, first of all, I am not my mother. I can promise you that. I never could be. So much of my life has been about making sure that I do not become the way she is. So, and also, like, you asked, and that's why we got into that. And I guess I felt like I could be open with you about things in my life. And I guess now I'm just thinking, like, if you were thinking all of that at the time, like, why did you go ahead and sleep with me?
0: Well, I don't know. I didn't really think about it that much until after I left. And that's when I realized how messed up it was.
2: Okay. Well, maybe you have a better family situation, but, like, I think you're being a little judgmental.
0: Well, I wasn't going to tell you all this, but you set me up on the radio. Also, the sex, that was pretty mediocre at best. So,
1: oh,
0: I mean, dear. That was
1: wow. That's not nice at all.
3: See ya.
1: Okay.
3: Thanks for calling. Have a nice day.
2: What an asshole. Get out of here.
3: Mm-hmm.
1: Okay. Well, we're sorry to bother you, Peter, but thanks for taking the call. We do appreciate it. And yeah.
2: Bye.
3: See ya.
0: Have a nice life.
2: Oh, my God.
1: Whoops. There we go.
4: Is that her?
1: Yeah.
4: Wow.
1: I'm sorry, Lauren.
4: Yeah.
1: That's tough. It does sound like, you know, whatever happened there between you and your mom, it was a difficult relationship. And
2: thank you for being understanding of that. I guess I just.
1: Well, you're not alone. I mean, we've seen a lot of drama play out, obviously, with Britney Spears and her sons. And
4: for sure.
1: The author, yeah. Jeanette McCurdy, was on. I remember her going on Red Table Talk, reading an email that her mom once sent her, basically disowning her kid. And at the end of that same email, her mother says, P.S., send money for a new fridge. Ours broke.
4: Oh, my word.
1: You know, I don't presume to know what went down between you and your mom. It's none of our business. But I can tell you, my mom, who loved me very much, would sometimes say things she didn't mean.
4: All moms say things they don't mean at some point.
1: Sure. And so did I, by the way. But I also know, especially, you know, in her later years, she was really suffering.
4: Yeah. Mm-hmm. Hurt people hurt people.
1: Absolutely.
4: And that's it's sad for everyone involved, because I don't think a mother, you know, ever wants to hurt their, it's not their goal in life, you know, to harm their children. And certainly children, it's the last thing they expect from their mother.
1: Right. But I feel for you. I understand what that's like when.
2: Thank you.
1: You're having a.
4: It's hard to have a tumultuous relationship, especially.
1: Difficult time with someone you love.
4: With a mom. Yeah. But I mean, I you know, may want to save that for further into the relationship.
1: What, you mean showing off your family photos that your mom blacked out?
2: Yeah, I mean, he asked.
4: Is there a way to crop out, instead of blacking out mom's face, is there a way to crop the picture so she's not in it at all?
5: Fold it.
4: Yeah.
1: That almost draws more attention.
3: I was going to say the same thing. Uh-huh.
4: And how many pictures do you have?
3: Is it
4: just one, or do you have a dozen of them?
2: Because I do have a good relationship with my other family members, and I like having family photos around, but you know, when she's right in the middle of it, that makes it difficult.
4: Well, from this point forward, make sure mom stands on the end.
2: Yeah, no kidding.
1: Yeah. All right.
3: True.
4: I'm sorry.
1: Yeah, we appreciate you putting yourself out there and coming on Second Date Update. I know this got really personal for you.
2: Thank you. Yeah. I mean, I did say I just wanted to know, so now I do.
1: Absolutely.
4: I know. Doesn't it suck when you ask for something and then it doesn't go the way you wanted to, and then you're like, man, I shouldn't have.
3: Maybe I shouldn't have asked anybody anything. I should have just not said anything.
4: Yeah.
1: Hey, no judgment here. You're not alone.
4: Nope, not alone.
2: Well, thank you very much.
4: You're welcome, and good luck.
2: Thanks.
1: Take it easy.
2: Bye.

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1: 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And you drove down there from Mason, right?
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1: Seriously, you don't like the Wincinnati? 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
1: 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We're in Mayville. 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
2: Brooke is looking for a second date update with a guy named Keith, and we're going to try to help her out. Hey, Brooke.
3: Hey, guys. Thank you for taking my call today.
2: Happy to do it.
4: Hey, yeah.
2: So tell us about Keith. How'd you meet? How'd the first date go? And we'll go from there.
3: Okay, well, I literally did something that I swear I'd never do this. So I was out for St. Patrick's Day over the weekend, and we were at Molly Malone's, and he totally just, like, picked me up. Like, you know, I was just, like, out with my girlfriends, and we were out drinking, and, you know, I didn't have any plans to, like, go home with anybody. But anyway, so he just walks up to me, and he's just so funny and, like, confident and charming, and I just felt like this instant connection. And I ended up spending the whole night with him and totally ignoring my friends. And they were fine. Like, they had a good time too. But, like, I just was just so, like, captivated by this guy. And I ended up going home with him.
4: Ooh, nice. So, his place or your place?
3: Well, actually, so I ended up taking him home with me.
4: Oh, nice.
2: So has that ever happened to you too? Like, have you ever been captivated by a guy from jump where he just walks over to you and he's instantly funny and charming and he feels really familiar to you and you just go home, abandon your friends and go home with him? How many times in your life has that happened?
3: Literally, this was the first time. This is the only time.
2: What about you guys?
4: I don't think I ever did. I mean, there have been men that I have met and I've been like, oh yeah. Like, met them, but not at a bar situation that I took home.
5: Yeah. Yeah, I mean, I wouldn't say anybody that I was familiar with. I would say that I was probably drunk and in love at first sight.
2: Mm-hmm. Well, it was St. Patrick's Day.
5: Yeah, that's why I'm like, but not to the point where I'm like, boyfriend material, I have to go home with them, you know?
2: Yeah.
3: So we just had the best time. I mean, everything at my place was just, like, amazing. And I, honestly, you guys, I've just never felt this way about somebody. I mean, there's just the chemistry was just so intense. And I just, like, I can't stop thinking about him. And the whole time I was just like, oh my God, this is it. Like, this is the way it's supposed to feel. Like, this is an experience that I have never had before. Like,
2: wow.
3: it was so special. Yeah. And I felt like he felt the same. And, like, in the morning, like, he, like, took a shower. And then when he left, he was like, okay. You know, I was like, oh, call me. And I was like, just like being playful, like, oh, hey, call me. And he was like, oh, yeah, for sure. And now it's been like 3 days and I haven't heard back from him. And I've texted him. I haven't called. I've texted him like 2 times and I just haven't heard back. And I just like feel really bummed. And I just like really felt like we had something.
5: Yeah, that is a little weird, though. Like, first of all, I'm interested in the fact that you let him shower at your house, which I find kind of interesting.
6: Someone told me years ago, you're supposed to do that before you get hot and heavy so you can check it out.
5: Check out
6: that. Like, hey, what's that open store?
5: Yeah, but like usually when you like hook up with somebody, they can't wait to get out of your house, but you let him like clean up and put his clothes back on and stuff.
2: Well, I appreciate that.
4: You know, is it one of the, he might be one of those guys, like I do know guys that have everybody gets laid on a holiday kind of attitudes that, these are special occasions. And on these special occasions, regardless of the holiday, whether it's Halloween, 4th of July, Labor Day, Memorial Day.
6: Someone's wedding.
4: Weddings can fall under that category that, you know.
2: It's the rules.
4: It's the rule. That's what you do. Maybe he's one of those guys.
3: I hope not. I mean, I just like, I got this vibe off of him. Like, it was just like, I mean, it was just like the two of us. We just had this, we just talked to each other the whole time when we were at the bar. I mean, it was just so intense. I just have never felt like that before.
2: Well, he's very good, obviously.
4: Obviously. Mm-hmm. Smooth.
2: Yeah. We're going to take a break. When we come back, we're going to call him up. See if he can charm these two.
4: I'm not sure if how much it, I don't know if it takes a lot to charm me or not very much.
2: Well, we're about to find out.
4: Oh, no.
2: We'll see how he reacts when we talk to Keith. The second date update continues next with Jeff and Jen, Cincinnati's Q102. Q.
4: You made it through another summer.
2: High five.
4: Yeah, the first day of school is almost here for a lot of kids.
2: Time to hand them off.
4: No more playing bus driver, lunch lady, nurse, principal, and social coordinator.
2: Yeah, it's time for a little me time.
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15: The forecast from Fox 19, now First Alert Weather on Q102.
16: Outside of an isolated chance of a shower or thunderstorm, it's going to be dry and pleasant this afternoon as highs make it to the low 80s. Tonight will fall into the upper 60s, and for tomorrow, look for some rain, thunderstorm chances in the afternoon. We'll be watching out for more rain and thunderstorms for the end of the week, especially for Friday. Saturday, we'll have some rain and storms in the afternoon and evening. Sunday looks dry at this point. I'm Fox 19 Now, First Alert meteorologist Catherine Bodak with Jeff and Jen on Cincinnati's Q102.
17: When are we going on our second date? You said you'd call me. How long should I wait?
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2: So Brooke met Keith at Molly Malone's on St. Patrick's Day. They were all there. And he just, this guy, talk about confidence, walked up to her, introduced himself, charmed her, made her laugh, ended up going home with her to her house. She said the chemistry was so intense. She let him shower in her apartment. And when it was all over and he was leaving, she said, you know, you're going to call me, right? Or something to that effect. And he was like, oh, yeah, for sure.
4: For sure.
2: You said 3 days had passed and you hadn't heard from him. So you sent him a couple of texts and still nothing. And here we are.
3: Yeah, I'm still just trying to wrap my brain around it.
2: Me too, because this guy moved fast.
5: He also vanished. Like, maybe I have a lot of theories, but I can't wait to talk to him.
3: Yeah, me too.
2: Okay, let's call him up.

0: Hello.
1: Hi, is this Keith?
0: Yeah.
1: Okay, Keith, sorry to bug you. This is Jeff and Jen at Q102. How are you doing this morning?
0: My sister's obsessed with you guys.
1: Oh, very cool.
0: Yeah?
2: Is your sister a big fan of Second Date Update?
0: Yeah, my sister's a huge fan.
1: I wonder how she'll feel when she hears her brother on Second Date Update.
0: Let me guess, you guys are calling about Molly Malone's girl?
1: Molly Malone's girl. Do you know her first name, Keith?
0: Yeah, Brooke.
1: Oh, that's pretty good.
2: Good.
3: But that's how she's in the phone. Brooke, Molly Malone's girl.
2: And that is not Fridge criticizing you because she had multiple.
1: Oh, yeah. She did the same thing.
3: Holy Grail.
1: Right.
3: West Side.
0: That's exactly what she saved in my phone at.
1: So what do you think of Brooke? She sounds nice. Do you agree?
0: Yeah, definitely. There was definitely a connection. I don't regularly pick up girls at bars, but I don't know. Just kind of feeling it. So when she wanted to go back to her place, I was like, yeah. And then things just got weird and weirder, right?
1: How? Because she didn't say it was. She said the chemistry was really intense and you guys seemed to be hitting it off.
0: Yeah, it was. So it's St. Patrick's Day, right? And apparently she's a fan. And she thought it was hilarious that when I took off all my clothes, I was totally naked. I wasn't wearing green anymore. And she started doing this thing. She'd say, you're not wearing green, so you're going to get pinched. And like one time, funny. A dozen of times, no. Oh. So she'd say, no green here, and then I'd get pinched. Oh. Like at first it was my arm, and then my butt, my thighs. And then she would move on to more sensitive, my nipples, my nads. And it was like way too much.
4: Pinching nipples, yes. Pinching nads, no.
2: No. Yeah.
1: No, no, no.
0: Yeah, I mean, I really liked her, but it got really annoying and really distracting.
1: Yeah, did you tell her to stop?
0: Yeah, but it was like funny, playful. It just kept, but then it wouldn't stop. She just kept going.
2: Mm. Yeah.
5: I did not do it that many times. Like, maybe once or twice, but I did not do that to you dozens of times. Like, you're totally exaggerating.
0: No, I'm not exaggerating. Is this like a thing? Like, do you have a pinching fetish?
5: Oh my God, no! I was just like wasted and I was just trying to be playful and I did not pinch you in the balls.
2: Oh, how drunk were you? How drunk were you? Were you a little drunk or were you a lot drunk?
5: It was definitely St. Patrick's Day. There was like Irish car bombs and Jameson and all the things.
1: Wow. But
4: you can move on from the pinching though. You can move on to the next stereotypical thing like kiss the Blarney Stone.
2: Ew.
4: Look at my shillelagh. Like there's a whole list of things you could have gone to.
3: Make my shamrocks. It's so interesting though. Like I think you forget when you're really, really drunk how obnoxious certain things can be to
4: That's
3: other
4: true.
3: People.
2: Yeah.
1: Because it's still funny to you.
3: Because you're so drunk, you're just so unaware. But you're like, it was amazing. You liked it. I know you liked it.
2: Yeah. I mean, outside of the drunken pinching.
1: Outside of that,
2: because this is a special occasion. It wouldn't be every weekend unless she does have some sort of pinching fetish, which, you know, you asked her and I'm getting the indication from her that that's not her thing unless she's just denying it at this point. So, I mean, the pinching thing would only happen once a year on St. Patrick's Day. I mean, outside of that, you know?
0: Outside of that, there's no issues. It was like, it was scary how good it's like, how natural it felt.
4: So could you set that aside and just write that off as a silly St. Patrick's Day drunken excuse and give it another whirl?
1: If she promises not to pinch you again.
5: I do promise.
0: Yeah, I mean, I'm
5: so
0: always
5: sorry. I did not realize.
0: To my advantage.
1: What'd you say, Keith?
0: I'll see her again and definitely use this one pinching situation to my advantage in the future. You know, I'm not going to let this one go.
1: Yeah, hang this over her head forever.
0: Yeah.
2: I will tell you, I have an aunt who loves to tell the story about the first date she had with my uncle because it was on St. Patrick's Day and he was a car guy and he had just gotten a brand new truck and she got totally wasted and puked all over the inside of his truck.
1: Nice.
2: And couldn't believe.
3: On a first date?
2: On their very first date.
3: Wow.
2: It was on St. Patrick's Day. And she could not believe that he let it slide. And and went out with her again, and they ended up married.
3: Same. Wow.
2: Yeah.
3: Wow.
2: Yeah. So
3: somebody's puking in my car, I'd be like, you better never call me again.
2: I think I'd rather get pinched than puked on.
3: Wow. Totally.
2: Yeah.
4: Yeah.
1: Yeah. I mean, if you guys are down, we'll pay for it. Get you set up.
0: I'm down.
5: Yeah, I'm definitely down. Thank you. And I definitely promise no more pinching. I'm so embarrassed. I won't do that again.
0: Hands off the merchandise.
1: Sometimes that's all it takes.
2: Yeah.
1: You know?
2: Yeah.
1: Just stop doing that.
2: Yeah.
1: All right. Then we'll set it up with Brooke. Keith, you'll be hearing from her shortly with all the details. And we appreciate you taking the call. Please give our best to your sister. Thank her for being a fan.
0: Will do.
1: And thank you for coming on Second Date Update.
0: Looking forward to it.
1: All right.
5: Me too.
1: Have a great rest of your day.
5: Thanks.
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0: starts right now.
1: Hey, good morning, everybody. How you doing?
2: What's happening?
3: Hi. Good morning. How are you?
1: Pretty good, pretty good.
3: Yeah.
1: So, looks like today's going to be really nice weather-wise. Not nearly as much humidity as we've had, although yesterday wasn't terrible.
2: I thought it was nice yesterday.
1: Yeah, it was pretty nice.
2: Lovely it's being outside.
3: I mean, when I took the dogs out this morning, I'm like, you know what? I should have put on a sweatshirt.
2: Should have got a chaqueta.
3: Should have.
4: We had the windows open last night. Felt real good.
3: That's nice.
1: How long is the morning let them out? Like, is it a walk? Is it 5 minutes? Is it 10? Is it less than that? Is it like a 15-minute commitment to get them moving so that they poop? Like, how does that work?
3: It's so not up to me, Jeff. Some days they go right out and they do their thing and they're ready to come in and have their breakfast. Yeah. Other days I have to go out to the yard and pick them up and carry them into the house. So it's, I am not in charge.
1: How does that go when it's raining?
3: Oh, they hate it. They do not like to go. Well, no, Abby likes it. Abby's okay with the rain, but Merle will not get off the porch. And so I have to pick him up and carry him out to the yard and stand there and block the stairs so he doesn't dart back up.
1: Yeah, you don't have any shelter out there, do you?
3: No. I thought about it last week when it was raining. I'm like, I should build a shelter. I thought about that. I should get one of those overhangs, you know, that old people put on double wides.
1: Oh, yeah. You've
3: seen the commercials
4: for this? The retractable porch lid or whatever.
2: Oh, an awning, yeah.
1: Well, I was thinking, you know, like how some houses, you know, they have like detached garages, yeah, but they have some kind of trellis or something you can walk underneath to get from the house to the garage.
3: Nope, I ain't got it.
1: You don't have anything
3: that extends
1: into your backyard.
3: Unfortunately, no.
1: Could you build anything like that?
3: I don't know, but I've thought about it. Yeah. I'll look into it, maybe. I'll put it on the list.
4: I'm lucky. I just leave.
3: There you go.
4: Chris goes to the gym. I leave and come here. We leave at the same time. And so then when he comes back, he puts him out in the yard and takes a shower.
3: Well, there you go.
1: So he's a morning workout guy.
4: Well, I think I just wake him up. So he's like, I might as well get up.
1: Yeah. No, but that's good. Get out of the way.
4: Yeah.
2: Totally. Get it done.
1: Right? Because the gyms aren't open when we wake up.
4: No.
1: No. Not yet, anyway.
2: There's one down the street here.
3: 24 hours.
2: Yeah.
3: It's 24 hours.
4: We could probably pop
2: in
4: for
2: what it's called.
4: Hour at 5. Some of them open at 5.
2: No, this place down the road here is like a 24-hour
4: Fridge.
1: Oh, is it?
4: None of them open early.
2: And I'm
4: putting it out there. We're not going before
2: this. No, I see them and they're on the stairs when I get off the exit at 4:45. I'm like, what is that motivation like?
3: What is that one?
4: Well, it's like when I used to go to Orange Theory before the show.
2: Oh, that one opens at 5.
3: That one opens at 5?
2: So that Crunch opens at 5, but this one down the street next to the pet spot, I don't know the name of it, is like it's open.
3: Wow.
2: And it is jam-a-lammon.
1: Damn.
2: I know. I look at them all the time and I'm like, you know, I could get up at 2 and come in. No.
4: It's not open.
2: It's not going to happen.
4: Sticking with that story.
1: Yeah. It's like, you know, when you got to just set Jacob straight and just say it's closed.
3: Closed, sorry.
1: Closed today.
2: Always closed.
3: It's closed.
1: You got to be consistent with those lies, though, right?
3: It's hard. It's a lot to keep up with.
4: Especially
3: all
4: the government agencies.
3: Oh, yeah.
4: You've created.
3: Oh, yeah. Oh, believe me.
1: That's right.
3: There's a ton of them.
4: The government agency of gym memberships.
3: Oh,
1: the federal gym membership agency.
3: Yeah, exactly. But the thing is I always come up with like fancy names the first time I come out with it. So I do need to start keeping notes.
1: And he knows what you're doing, but he just goes with it until you're inconsistent, right? And then he calls you out.
3: Yeah. He's
4: going to spell for you at camp next week. I know all of those things are BS.
3: Oh, he already.
4: But I love
2: he was going to say,
4: it.
2: Do you think he's ever
3: in
2: call
3: it.
2: You
3: he's
2: out?
3: He's totally in on it. No, he knows. He 100%.
2: Ah.
3: It's like this whole brain body disconnect. His mind fully comprehends everything that's going on around him. I got to trick his body to get it to do what his mind wants it to do. So I lie to his body with his permission to get it on board.
1: Yeah. His brain knows what you're doing.
3: Brain totally knows what and is fully entertained.
1: Yeah.
3: Loves the things that I come up with.
1: Because you come up with some doozies, man.
2: You gotta. It's
3: crazy.
1: That's
2: a
1: skill.
2: Creative parenting is what we call it.
3: It is. Well, you know, there's all of these policies and rules with the meetup consortium.
2: Yeah.
3: Because his body doesn't want to go on dates. Right? For whatever reason, the word date is a trigger word for his body. He gets dysregulated. So I have to say, he and Jasmine are going on meetups. And sometimes he wants to go, like, here's a good one. He wanted to go to a movie and dinner in Anderson Township, which is how far from my house?
2: Far.
3: Do you know how many restaurants and movie theaters there are closer to my house than Anderson Township?
2: A lot.
3: And it was 4th of July weekend, and I didn't feel like being out on the roads late at night on the holiday weekend. So I told him that the Meetup Consortium says on holiday weekends, you have to go to movie theaters and restaurants within 15 miles of your house because everybody is out on the weekends, right? And they're afraid if you go somewhere other than where you live, then certain theaters and restaurants are going to be too busy.
2: Too busy.
1: Yeah.
2: That makes sense to me. I would have believed you.
3: We went to Deerfield, and he keeps bringing it up.
2: Why didn't you say within 5 miles of your house?
3: I mean, because really Deerfield is further than that.
2: Oh, darn it.
3: Well. Yeah. Yeah. So that's what goes on in my house.
1: All right. Well, we have a lot to get you caught up on this morning in the world of pop culture. Pee bags are a thing at Lollapalooza. We'll get more into that. Jelly Roll is taking a break. And Travis Kelce wants to be a country singer.
2: Oh, no.
3: This makes so much sense now.
1: Well, we have a lot to get you caught up on. The first E! News of the day is coming up next. But for now, Denise Johnson has your latest traffic.
0: We are still dealing with that accident westbound 275. That is just at Loveland Madeira. They have the ramp completely blocked there. The roadway is open, but traffic, I'll tell you, it is backed up all the way back to Price Road. So allow some extra time there this morning. 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I'm Denise Johnson. That's your traffic.
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1: All right, Travis Kelce wants to be a country singer. Jelly Roll's taking a break. And Spider-Man Brand New Day broke the record for biggest opening weekend ever. We'll get to all those stories here in a bit. But first, let's begin this hour's E! News with pee bags.
2: Doesn't this sound like, who doesn't want to go to a music festival where there are pee bags being passed around? Here's the deal. Videos have gone viral of people passing around a cardboard box containing a plastic bag which appears to be full of pee. We don't know how many people may have used it or where it's headed. Why were so many people, this is the question, comfortable passing it over their heads as if it were crowd surfing?
3: Over their head?
2: Especially when the box appears to be open and perilously close to spilling over at the side of the box.
3: Ew.
2: For anybody who's ever been on the fence about attending a music festival, this doesn't seem like a very good selling point. One person said, in my day, we used to just fight the crowd to go to the bathroom and then find our way back like normal people. This is nasty AF.
3: Wow. Maybe they don't let you back in, though. Is that what they're trying to say? Like,
2: well, it's always been a fight. I mean, if you've ever been to a place where there is, you know, a pit or just open seating, right?
3: Yeah.
2: Just a standing room only. If you get to the front, usually you got there really early. Right. To get
3: there to begin with. Oh, like you're standing in line. Yeah.
2: Oh, yeah. So if you try to leave and go to the bathroom and then fight your way back through the crowd to get to the front, I mean, you're literally like telling people, I just went to the bathroom. My people are up there, because who knows who you are? You might have been somebody that just walked in the door 5 minutes ago, and now you're trying to weasel your way to the very front and cut in front of people who've been there all day. And that's what everybody's thinking while you're trying to do it.
3: Well, and I pulled up the video, and these people are like tight in this crowd.
2: Mm-hmm.
3: Like, like mosh pit style closeness.
2: If you are claustrophobic,
3: don't go there.
2: Don't do that.
3: Wow.
2: Just don't do that. Yeah.
4: Never.
3: But the people look pretty hydrated. I mean, that's not that.
2: You have to be. I mean, you've got to be. That's the
3: other
2: thing. The
3: color of the urine isn't uncalled for.
2: Right. I mean, you know, and that's the other thing. When you get all the way up there, what happens when you need a drink? So you have to go prepared with a ton of beverages.
5: That's probably a really easy way to get up close. Just show up with a bag of yellow water.
2: Yes.
5: Be like, I gotta get through. Watch out, bag of pee.
3: Yeah,
5: just push your way on up.
3: Crowd surfing the pee. It's in a. I pulled it up and it's in like a box. Like
2: the bag
3: pee is in a bag. The bag is in a box, like a cardboard box.
2: It's a makeshift toilet.
3: And they're crowd surfing it over the entire group of people.
4: Well, you really wanted to go to that show. Really wanted to be in that environment.
2: They're probably sending it to the edge to dump it and then send it back empty to fill it
3: up.
2: No,
3: they're not. They absolutely cannot.
2: Oh, no.
4: This is what we do for fun. Spider-Man, numbers are in. Spider-Man Brand New Day officially overthrown Avengers Endgame for the biggest domestic box office opening ever. Earned a total of $360 million, surpassing the initial reporting of $355 million. Avengers Endgame earning $357 million. Now, Spider-Man still sits behind the Endgame at the global box office, though, with $932 million compared to $1.2 billion. But the boss of Sony Pictures said, $360 million thank yous to all the filmmakers, actors, producers, and my colleagues at Sony who created such a fantastic film. Records are made to be broken. And we take great pride in this one for at least as long as we can hold it. It was funny, at a screening of Spider-Man Brand New Day in Columbia, a whole theater, including a dude in a Spider-Man costume, had to be evacuated because apparently someone in the audience had an extreme flatulence attack.
3: Uh-oh.
4: The screening didn't get officially canceled, but everyone left before the end credits because it smelled so bad. Here, this is how it went down. You can hear it happen. Yeah. Yeah. Oh, my goodness. This is not ending. You know what? It's just the credits. Let's just go. There is a quick scene at the end of all the credits, so you might want to stick around unless someone gasses you out.
2: Yes, there is a quick scene at the end.
3: Oh, is there?
2: The way it ends so good. I'm not going to give anything away.
3: Everybody that I know that has gone, which is you and one other family, have loved it.
2: Yeah. Yeah. Because, you know, the storyline going in is that nobody knows who he is anymore. Because the last movie ended for him to save the world and save the love of his life and his best friend and everybody he cares about. They had to do this whole big spell-like thing that would cause the entire world to no longer
3: forget about
2: him.
3: Spider-Man.
2: Right.
3: So he still has all his powder.
2: They wouldn't know him anymore. Nobody would know Peter Parker anymore.
3: Oh.
2: So,
3: including the love of his life.
2: Yes. And so, like, it ends with him telling his best friend and Zendaya, his girlfriend, he's like, I have to do this. You will forget I ever existed.
3: Aww.
2: Right. So his heart has been broken. He's been living all alone and sad with no friends. And so
1: it does sound like a tempting reset, though, when you think about it.
3: Poor guy.
2: Is it that bad?
1: Yeah. All right. We're going to take a quick break. Coming up, we got Jelly Roll and we got Travis Kelce and Nicole Kidman's ex. What's his name?
3: Keith Urban.
1: Keith mm-hmm. Urban. Yeah, he's not happy. Evidently.
3: Oh, boy.
1: Well, Nicole moved on a little too quickly.
2: For him. Well, yeah. You know, she's a hot ticket.
1: We'll get to that shortly, but first, another check on the roads. Here's Denise.
6: We are still dealing with that accident westbound 275. That is just at Loveland Madeira. They have the ramp completely blocked there. Now, the roadway is open, but traffic, I'll tell you, it is backed up all the way back to Price Road. So allow some extra time there this morning. 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I'm Denise Johnson. That's your traffic.
1: Weather-wise, mostly sunny skies today. Going to be really nice out there, actually. Small chance of an isolated thunderstorm. Otherwise, a high of 82. Right now, 67. 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
13: All right. So we'll get to Travis Kelce's country career here in a sec. But first, what's going on with Jelly Roll?
14: You know, Jelly Roll needs to heal, Jeff.
13: Needs to heal, huh?
14: He needs to heal. He's been having a little bit of a rough go in life lately.
13: Heal from the split of his marriage, you
14: All
13: mean?
14: All the things. He just finished touring and he's stepping away for a while amid the public divorce. He was in Salt Lake City last week and he told the crowd, "This has truly been a lifetime experience for me. And in a couple of nights, I go to Colorado Springs and do my last show for a year or two. I'm fixing to take some time off and heal. Thank you for the opportunity." So his show in

0: don't know, is there a big bombshell that's about to drop? So he's kind of going into hiding.
1: And what's the status of her relationship with her father? Are they on the outs, or is she not like Bunny XO?
0: I'm not really clear on
1: which team she's on.
2: I just think she's grown and does her own thing. But a lot of people say that she wants to be famous, and that's why she's doing this.
1: Because it didn't feel helpful.
2: Whole chatty thing. But did you guys see that the rumor on the streets is that Bunny XO is getting a reality show?
0: Yeah, that was, heard that yesterday.
2: Yeah. Mm-hmm. What do you think about that?
0: Did it say what kind of reality show it was going to be? I mean, is it just her life reality show?
2: I think so.
0: I mean, is she
1: the typical staged fake reality show?
2: A la Kardashians. Like, who, it's going to be like a Hulu reality show. You know how they
0: following her just in a day of her life, but it's not like she's launching a new business.
2: Like the housewives.
3: That's why she bought the new Bentley, so she can show it off in the show.
0: Gotcha.
2: Yeah, but think about the, like, she does the podcast. She has the farm. She has this, you know, interesting divorce going on right now. That's at least good for a couple of seasons.
0: At minimum.
2: Right?
0: Probably more.
2: And people do find her very interesting.
0: She is interesting.
1: I'm not one of them.
2: Yes. Some people are really interested.
3: I'm with you, Jeff.
0: Yeah. She has an interesting past. I mean, she has a story that is, and I know very little about it, but I mean, it's one you don't hear very often.
2: Right. Well, like growing
0: high-end
2: up.
0: High-end call girl.
2: That's exactly right.
0: A high-end call girl that addicted to, didn't she have, was
2: I
0: it drugs,
2: so.
0: Alcohol, something? And recovers and marries this other guy that gets out of jail and
2: saves this guy.
0: This, and he becomes a huge country star, and you know, and they get married. I mean, it's
1: and then it's over before it even gets started.
2: She buys
0: they were
2: him
0: married
2: a donkey,
0: for 10 years.
2: Gets the donkey a girlfriend, and then they break up.
0: It's crazy. I mean, it's a crazy story.
2: I don't know. I do think it would make an interesting tell-all
0: we'll
2: book.
0: We'll see. Oh, I'm sure that's coming.
2: Yeah,
0: that's
2: if it's not out
0: coming.
2: There already, we just don't know.
0: Yeah.
1: Well, Keith Urban might need some time away, too, to kind of, you know, maybe focus on himself, give him time to heal from his split with Nicole. He's reportedly struggling after Nicole was recently seen spending time with that private equity investor, Michael Reinstein.
0: Now, did he leave her? Did she leave him? Was it a mutual thing?
1: Well, this one insider claimed to an Australian news outlet that he was devastated by the situation, which would imply that it was her choice.
2: Oh, no.
1: The source alleged that he had hopes that there might be a chance at reconciliation, and he's absolutely devastated, and he's going through that feeling of deep loss all over again.
0: I thought he would, you know, that he was messing around with some girl in his band was that a rumor was, for a while.
2: That was the rumor, but then everybody said that was untrue. But it was also the fact that maybe she ended it because he wasn't going back home. Remember, he was out on tour and he was doing the television show and he was doing a bunch of things, and he just didn't go back to Australia.
1: Well, according to this insider, seeing Nicole seemingly moving on is permitting him to do the same, while suggesting don't be surprised if Keith steps out with a revenge romance of his own. He knows he has to move on. I mean, she was photographed with this guy in Portofino, Italy, following her divorce from Urban last year. And Keith has faced multiple dating rumors since the split, though both women involved, Carly Scott Collins and Maggie Boff, publicly denied all that speculation. Despite the rocky transition from married to divorce, the former couple have continued to publicly support each other, exchanging Father's Day and birthday tributes earlier this year, according to Page Six.
2: That's nice.
1: Yeah.
0: Okay. Travis Kelce has been talking about making a country album for months, according to sources.
2: No way.
3: Was this the plan the whole time? I want to be a country star, so let's hook it up with one of the biggest in the world.
0: You know.
3: He's a strategic man.
0: Yeah, he ain't dumb.
2: Well, can you imagine?
0: I know.
2: The songs
0: it's love,
2: that she
0: Tim. It's love.
2: Him?
0: So they say when he sang a duet with Taylor at their wedding, that was a test run.
2: No, it wasn't.
0: And an insider is saying that Taylor's friends in the music industry think he's underestimating how tough country music really is. This is the quote. Celebrity might get you through the front door, but it won't keep you on the charts.
2: No
0: way. You still have to earn the respect of Nashville. Now, with Taylor in his corner, Travis thinks the sky's the limit. Now, it's Nashville's turn to decide.

0: decide if it's ready for football's next act.
1: No way.
0: So here's the thing. Remember hearing about how Taylor invited all of these country radio station program directors to her house?
2: Yes.
3: Mm-hmm.
0: And we were all thinking that Taylor's going to do another country album. What if she's written an entire album for Travis and she brought the program directors in to listen to Travis's music?
1: No way.
2: You think? Well, that would be something.
3: Makes
0: sense.
3: Wouldn't
0: that be something?
3: Yeah.
0: I mean, if she's writing it for him, which of course she would be writing it and producing it. I mean, does he have, all I can hear is him drunk off his ass screaming Friends in Low Places.
1: Yes, exactly.
0: Now,
1: that's what I was going to say. He sings, you know,
0: funny loud and drunk
1: on their podcast
2: sometimes. But if you give him the right material.
0: If it, you know, if the song is good enough.
1: If it's a lot of processing.
0: I don't know. And what if she's, what if they're releasing an album of duets? Maybe it's the both of them.
1: They would have to have a duet on the first
0: record. I'm telling you, I bet he loved it when he got to be in her show on the Eras tour. And didn't he pick her up and carry her across the stage?
1: He did.
0: I bet he ate that up.
1: He was the puppeteer. He did no singing, though.
0: No.
1: Mm-mm.
0: But I bet he wanted to.
1: Oh, did you see too? So they just went back to train. He was at training camp and he has the signature mustache. Like he does that WWE style mustache where, it starts to like come in on the sides.
0: Huh.
1: This is rumored to be his last season in the NFL.
0: Mm-hmm. He's got to figure out what he's going to do next.
1: Mm-hmm.
2: Meanwhile, speaking of country music, I don't know if you heard this. Zac Brown Band performed at Fenway Park in Boston on Sunday night and surprised everyone in the crowd with a free cruise for two aboard Margaritaville at Sea's new Beachcomber ship.
0: That sounds awesome.
2: That's more than 37,000 fans. Here he is making the announcement.
4: I'm buying every single person here a cruise for two people on the boat. A cruise for themselves and a loved one to go on the boat.
1: Oh my gosh, how's he gonna track that?
2: That giveaway is valued at more than $40 million.
0: Oh wow.
2: It's, I mean, if you thought Oprah giving away all those Pontiac G6s was cool.
0: That was nothing.
2: This is the largest surprise audience gift in the live entertainment history.
1: Wow.
2: Zach has a partnership with the cruise line and co-designed the live music venue on the Beachcomber. So
1: that's cool.
2: Wow. What a way to put it out there, right?
0: Yeah, no kidding.
1: For sure.
0: Wow. Well, Bradley Cooper and Gigi Hadid might be married.
1: I saw this.
0: They got pictures of them in Paris and they had on matching bands on their left ring fingers. Pair also seen holding hands after leaving a gym with Hadid's ring still visible. So they've been together since October 2023, so almost 3 years. They went to Taylor and Travis's wedding together. She previously described their romance to Vogue as very romantic and happy, saying getting to the point where knowing what you want and deserve in a relationship is essential. And you both do work separately to come together and be the best partner that you can be. Mm. So, yeah, we had reports a year ago that he was considering marriage and kids with her. He has a kid, doesn't he?
1: Does. He? Mm-hmm.
0: Who did he have that baby? It was a model, wasn't it?
1: Correct.
0: A supermodel?
1: Yeah. She's got to be older now, though. Like maybe 6, 7-ish.
0: Yeah. Oh, and Gigi? That's right.
1: She's got the baby with Zane. Yeah.
0: And then Irina.
1: Yeah.
0: Irina something. Is his, ex's name.
1: That would be really a neat thing, though. Like, if they got married and nobody knew about it.
0: Yeah. That happens sometimes.
1: Sure does.
0: People do that.
1: Not everybody goes to Madison Square Garden.
2: Mario Lopez went to the L.A. Dodgers game on Sunday night and went viral, but for all the wrong reasons. Mario was there with his niece, Kalia, whom several websites say is 19 years old. And he posted an AI-generated video of her sitting next to him, chomping on two hot dogs at the same time, yelling, "So good." then suggestively rubbing mustard all over her mouth and lower face. Mario took the video down, but we found it.
5: I can't take her anywhere. Oh my God, look at you!
6: I'm so good!
5: You're a mess, the mustard!
2: So the video continues to live and thrive online, as everything does. It was just kind of
0: weird.
2: Weird, yeah.
0: Weird. I think that's it.
2: All right, we'll leave it there for now. We got more E! News coming up after 7 o'clock. In the meantime, straight ahead, we've got three headlines for you. Two of those headlines are fake. One headline is real. If you guess the real headline, we're going to set you up with a pair of tickets to see Jack Harlow. The Monica Tour comes through Thursday, August 13th. At the Andrew J. Brady Music Center. Tickets are on sale now, but you can win them for free. If you stick around, we'll tell you when to call in next.
7: Well, inside the 275 loop, everything's still looking pretty good, pretty quiet out there. You do have some on and off slow traffic moving, just slower around 45, 50 miles an hour between 275 and the river on northbound 7175. And like I said, anybody heading from Dayton towards Cincinnati, southbound 75 now is reported to be closed right around Ohio 73. So just a heads up there.
8: 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I'm Denise Johnson. That's your traffic.
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1: The forecast from Fox 19 Now First Alert Weather on Q102.
15: Outside of an isolated chance of a shower or thunderstorm, it's going to be dry and pleasant this afternoon as highs make it to the low 80s. Tonight will fall into the upper 60s, and for tomorrow, look for some rain, thunderstorm chances in the afternoon. We'll be watching out for more rain and thunderstorms for the end of the week, especially for Friday. Saturday, we'll have some rain and storms in the afternoon and evening. Sunday looks dry at this point. I'm Fox 19 Now First Alert meteorologist Catherine Bodak with Jeff and Jen on Cincinnati's Q102.
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1: Weather-wise, mostly sunny skies today. Going to be nice out for the most part. There is an outside chance of an isolated thunderstorm, but unlikely for most of us. Today's high 82. Right now it's 67.
2: Spider-Man, brand new day, just had the biggest opening weekend in history. 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Yep, Spider-Man, brand new day, made almost as much in 3 days as the Odyssey made in 3 weeks. Just goes to show Tom Holland is no match for Tom Holland. You know what I'm saying? That's... And finally, according to a new study, the most sexually adventurous state is New Mexico.
3: Ooh.
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1: Yeah, it's about 9 after 7. Cincinnati's Q102. We got three headlines for you now. Two of those headlines are fake. One headline is real. It's a game we like to call Fake or For Real.
5: Yay! 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
6: Yes, two tickets to go see Jack Harlow, the Monica Tour. 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
5: All right.
1: Very nice.
5: Here we go. Which one is the real one? Is it A? Woman runs over neighbor's mailbox after their dog peed on her petunias. Is it B? A mean neighbor made a get off my line my lawn spike strip. Or C? Guy calls cops on neighbor for grilling stinky food. 513-749-2320. Caller 20 gets a guess. Good luck.

0: Tanya.
1: Yes.
0: Hi, welcome to Jeff and Jen's Faker for Real. How are you doing this morning?
1: I'm doing great.
0: Excellent.
2: Good. All right, I got your headlines here. Three of them. You pick the real one, you're going to go see Jack Harlow, okay?
1: Okay.
2: Is it A? Woman runs over neighbor's mailbox after their dog peed on her petunias. Is it B? A mean neighbor made a get-off-my-lawn spike strip. Or C? Guy calls cops on neighbor for grilling stinky food.
1: I'm going to go between B and C. I'm going to go with B.
2: Doobie!
3: Yay!
2: Yes! It is! It is! Nicely done.
0: Yeah, as soon as I grab the story here, sorry, just a moment, I wasn't ready. Here it is. 39-year-old man in Minnesota named Kyle Steffen was arrested after he created a homemade spike strip for his yard earlier this year to keep neighborhood children off of his lawn. A mother called police to report that Kyle was yelling at her kids, and when they showed up, they saw a long piece of thick plastic set in the lawn with about 43-inch screws sticking up from the plastic.
3: Wow.
2: Hmm.
0: Officers noticed tire tracks from bikes in the yard and said it appeared the neighborhood kids were riding through the yard as a shortcut to a park.
3: Oh.
0: So Kyle admitted to placing the device to keep kids off of his lawn. I told him 100 times not to cut through his lawn. He told the police he didn't mean to injure anyone, just to scare him. But police aren't so sure, saying he seemed frustrated the device was not effective. So he's been charged with a misdemeanor. Could be looking at 180 days in jail, which is doubtful, or a $1,000 fine, but we'll keep you posted. I mean, what do you do?
2: What do you do?
0: You know, if you got one of those lawns,
3: it's that's a cut
0: yeah. Like I know of a house in our neighborhood that was backed up to the woods, but instead of like in order to get to school, the biggest shortcut was just to like basically go through this person's lawn, go through the woods in their backyard, because it would take you right out to the school campus. Because if you otherwise, you would have to, like, you know, drive out of the neighborhood and drive down a street and then take a left and then take another left and go down the school street, and
3: it was just longer.
0: It was just like way quicker to just cut through this person's, and there was even a pathway like through the woods to get right to it. You could almost see it, like during the winter when the leaves were down, like you could see the school through the trees.
3: That's cool.
0: But
3: what is the problem with walking on the grass? Like, if you're not leaving trash.
0: Well, the issue was that it was creating basically like a dirt path in this person's yard.
3: Because so many people were using it.
0: Because the kids were just constantly using it. All the kids in the neighborhood were using that as sort of a cut through to get to the school. Mm. So it's like, well, what do you do now? You know, put a fence up, I guess.
3: Maybe. Yeah. Maybe you put the fence up on the other side of the trail and just let the kids pass through. But yet, you still have your yard.
0: Yeah, there you go. Like a little fence path or something.
4: As a real estate agent, I would say, hey, when you purchase a home, make note of the things that are around your neighborhood.
2: Uh-huh.
4: Go in the morning, go in the evening, go when school gets out. Will you get stuck behind a school bus trying to go to work, waiting to make a left out of a busy intersection?
2: Solid, fair questions.
4: These are things you should do. And if you have a path that cuts through to the school,
2: make
4: a note. There's going to be kids.
2: When we bought our first house, that was something we did not go all times of day. And I remember the first night in the new house, I'm laying in bed and there was this loud noise. And I'm like, what the hell is happening? We were on a flight path and I had no idea. And we lived within 10 minutes of the airport. So the planes were close and they were loud. We got used to it. But I mean, that first time startled the daylight. I'm like, oh my God, are we under attack?
3: Yeah.
2: Because I had no idea what
3: it was like
2: going
3: on. I lived in Erlanger too. Like when they brought in the Amazon hub and it was nice and quiet during the day, but then they run them from like, you know, midnight till 6 a.m. or something.
2: Uh-huh.
3: One after the other after the other. That's when I started getting a really good sound machine.
2: Yep.
3: To start drowning out some of the takeoff noise.
2: Yep.
0: Yeah.
3: I love though, do you guys belong to your neighborhood Facebook pages?
0: Yes.
2: Yes.
3: Those are my favorite kinds of rants, though, when people move into the neighborhood and they're like, I don't know who these kids are, but they keep walking through my grass. And it's like, well, there's not, like, we, where we live, there's no sidewalks. So if they got to get off the road, they got to get into the grass sometimes.
0: Oh, yeah. Most of the kids in our neighborhood are pretty good. You know, with a few, there might be some concern posts like, you know, hey, don't know if these were your kids speeding at like, you know, 40 miles an hour on these scooters down the street, but I almost clipped one of them. So please tell your kids to slow down and be more careful.
3: And the driving too. I don't know who the kid was in the pink Jeep, but she was tailgating me.
0: No, we don't get a lot of those.
2: We don't get that.
0: We're lucky, but we got, what did we get recently?
3: School hasn't started yet. Ours will pick way back up.
0: Oh, you know, we've got somebody in our neighborhood who, like, when they walk their dog, they pick up the poop after them, but they leave the bag behind.
3: Why?
0: What's that about?
3: You can't do that. That's yours.
0: I know. That's what I'm saying, but somebody's doing it. So that was the latest post.
3: That's weird.
0: All right, it is 19 after 7 with Jeff and Jen, Cincinnati's Q102. Time for Jeff's Italian Word of the Day. And you know, now that it is August, they are going through that yearly heat wave. So in Italy, what they basically take the month of August off. And so a lot of places are closed.
3: Oh,
0: you know,
3: nice.
0: The touristy places, like if you're vacationing in Italy, if you're an American vacationing in Italy, obviously, you know, the resorts are open, but I tell you what, like if you, you know, venture in, especially some of those small towns, they are closed. They are on vacation.
3: Like
0: they
3: you
0: are
3: can't
0: gone
3: even
0: for the
3: get
0: month.
3: A coffee or anything.
0: I mean, a lot of places you can't. Now, obviously in a major city, you'll be able to find the basic necessities, but you know, more places are closed during the month of August than not. And to compound it, you've got this heat wave that seems to just be coming a regular thing. They're going through it now. A lot of heat warnings up. And so a prolonged oppressive heat wave, sort of, you know, we call it the dog days of summer, is La Canicola. And it's spelled C-A-N-I-C-O-L-A. Canicola.
4: Canicola.
0: So if you wanted to say there is a heat wave, you would say C'è la canicola.
2: One more time.
0: There is a la canicola.
2: C'è la canicola.
0: Heat wave.
3: Jen sounds like Milikilikimaka.
0: If you want to say we're in the middle of a heat wave, you could say siamo in piena canicola.
2: Siamo in piena canicola.
0: Nope. That's not. Nope.
2: Well, that's too many words.
3: Now you're just
0: okay, let's take it word by word.
2: So, take it word by word. I'm not reading. I'm just go.
0: All right. So we're is siamo.
2: Siamo.
0: In. Piena.
2: Piena.
0: Which is the middle of a canicola, heat wave.
2: Canicola.
0: Canicola.
2: Canicola.
0: There you go. You got it.
2: What does that sound like? Canicola. Ricola. Canicola.
3: Canicola.
0: That might be a good way to remember it, actually.
2: Canicola.
3: Yeah, if you were taking a test, that's how you would remember it. You would say Canicola. The Ricola. Heat wave is Ricola.
0: La Canicola. So that's what they got going on in Italy.
2: Well, that's something.
0: Yeah. I know. And the courthouses, they were closed like the last week of July. Like they take this, you know, about them taking the month of August, it's actually longer than that, at least in the municipal court system, because like the courthouses were closed as early as July 25th, I want to say.
3: Oh, wow.
0: And
3: so
0: I know this.
3: They took out the last few weeks of July
0: because
3: August?
0: We're waiting on a document from the clerk's office, which is how I know this. So the courts closed like on the 26th and they don't reopen till like after Labor Day.
2: Wow.
0: So it's more like 6-7 weeks.
3: What do they do for pay? Do they just...
0: I mean, do they spread
3: their pay out over all the time that they're off?
0: That would be my guess.
3: That would be a good question to ask your Italian teacher. Is it like teachers here? Because, you know, like teachers here work from August to May, but they spread their pay out over so they get paid every month.
0: Is that how? I always wondered how that
3: usually
0: works.
3: Most of them do it that way. Most really? Of them, so yeah. that they get paid, so that like
0: so all they're your, still getting the direct deposit in the month of July.
3: So like all your benefits, all of your, like if you have the insurance and stuff, not all that stuff is coming out. It comes out over the span of the year.
0: Okay.
3: But like when you have a country that, or a, you know, judicial system that takes off almost 8 weeks.
0: Right.
3: Like what are they doing over there? Are they spreading it out?
0: Yeah, good question. I don't know.
3: There's no way you just can't get paid.
0: I don't know how that answers. Well, I mean, I mean, that's probably how they do it.
2: It is. That's how my mom always did it.
3: Yeah.
0: But then based on that, and this is my follow-up question, is when does school start in Italy? Because if they're all on vacation in the month of August, that would imply that maybe they don't, you know, start school until September, like we used to back in the day.
3: Yeah. Well, you know, what's crazy is I think it's Ripley County, Jacksonville. Is that how you say it? I saw this morning that today is their first day of school.
2: That's early.
3: Isn't that
2: that's
3: wild?
2: Way too early.
3: Yeah.
4: Well, isn't Indiana, though, the one that
3: they
4: divide up across the whole year? They don't get like a giant summer break. They get multiple breaks throughout.
0: I think you're right.
3: We used to be the same way in Ross. Like I remember Penelope's kindergarten year, I think it was, they went back on August 8th, but then they had all this time off during the year. And I didn't like that because I'd rather them have more summer, in my opinion. Like
2: I loved having lots of summer.
3: Yeah. Like I know some parents are like, no, I like the, you know, 6 weeks off a week or 6 weeks off a Friday, Monday or what, however they do it.
0: Yeah.
3: But I want them to have fun in summer. I just remember that about me growing up.
0: Same.
3: You know, it was just like summer was long. We had a blast.
0: Yeah.
2: And then, because it always sucked going back to school when it's still summer. The pool is still open.
0: Mm-hmm.
2: You know, there are things to do that are far more fun.
3: Yeah. Than going to school.
2: Yeah.
0: No doubt.
3: But they changed it. Now we go back August 20th. So they have less breaks. And I like that.
2: Yeah.
3: Plus, as a parent, when she was little, I just was like, oh my God, now I got to find somebody to watch this kid.
0: Well, I can't imagine having to go to school during a heat wave anyway, because, you know, where I grew up, like our school was in pre-war buildings that had no central air conditioning.
2: Oh,
0: all we had, best we could do, were fans open up the windows. But that was it. So it just would have been too distracting. There's no way we would have been able to focus.
2: It was so
4: hot.
2: And
4: they seemed to build a lot of window walls that faced west or south. So you just
3: cooked.
4: You just baked in there.
0: True story.
3: Yeah. And I remember like the teacher would be like, let's open the window. And we're like, well, what's that going to do?
0: It
3: doesn't. There's no breeze in here.
0: Right.
3: And the fans were loud. Because like where I went to school at Holmes, it was an old castle that was built in the 1900s or whatever.
0: Yeah.
3: So none of the campus had air conditioning except for like one building that they ended up putting an addition
0: retrofitting
3: on
0: at
3: the end. I'm sure it's different now, but everybody
0: a newer addition.
3: Everybody just stunk.
2: Yes,
3: like sweaty
2: kids.
0: I remember that smell.
3: Yeah, and you could never wear your new back to school clothes because it was always like jeans, and it was just too hot for that.
2: That is funny how all of your back to school clothes seem to be fall.
3: Yeah.
2: Clothes.
3: Because that's what they put out.
2: Right.
3: That's literally,
2: that's what's there when you go shopping for back to school.
3: Mm-hmm.
0: La Canicola. That's what they're dealing with in Italy right now is a heat wave. And that is Jeff's Italian word of the day. Second date update is next.
5: We actually have a broken down vehicle northbound on 7175 of the Brent Spence. It has the two right lanes blocked. That's why traffic is pretty much bumper to bumper all the way back now to 275. You also have some slow traffic northbound 471 just as you're heading across the Big Mac Bridge. And we still have southbound 75 shut down out of Dayton. And that is right around Ohio 73. Traffic is brought to you by Metro. Take Metro twice a day to relieve gas pains. Get your prescription at go-metro.com. I'm Denise Johnson. That's your traffic. Q.
6: Sometimes the first date seals your fate. It's the second date update with Jeff and Jen on Q102.
7: When are we going on our second date? You said you'd call me. How long should I wait? Bum,
0: bum, bum. All right, Lisa's turn today for second date update. We're going to try to reconnect her with Matthew if all goes well. Hi, Lisa. How are you?
8: I'm good. How are you?
0: Not bad.
2: Pretty good.
0: Thanks for asking.
8: Glad to hear it.
0: So what's the story with Matthew?
8: I met him on Match. And we spent a really amazing night together. Mm-hmm. I mean, at the end of this thing, I really thought he might be the one.
0: Really?
8: Like, I swear, this is unprecedented. I've been out on over 100 dates in the last 3 years.
2: Oh, wow.
8: Over 100.
2: You with 100 different men?
0: That's pretty good.
2: So 33, I mean, that over three, like how many, seven. Over how many years?
8: Three years.
2: Okay. So like, that's 33
0: there's some
2: a
0: second
2: year.
0: And third dates mixed in there? Or are these all singular dates?
8: No, I had maybe a second or third with a few, but it's a rarity. It doesn't happen very often. Most of them are one-offs.
0: I love that you just keep getting out there, though. Like, just because you don't find the one.
2: Right.
0: Doesn't deter you from putting yourself out there.
8: Absolutely not. He's got to be out there for me, right? There's always somebody for somebody else or for everybody, as they say. And the good news is, I thought Matthew, or maybe Matthew, is the one.
0: And what is it about Matthew that made you feel like he might be the one?
8: I mean, this is by far the best first date that I've ever had. And wow. Just for the record, okay, I've been bowling. I've been on picnics, fancy schmancy dinners, McDonald's dinners, gym dates, hiking, spin class, ball games, concerts. I mean, parties, drunk fests. I've done it all. I mean, you can imagine. It's been 3 years, right?
2: So, right.
0: And, and none of those dates you thought you might have found your soulmate?
8: Absolutely not. Well, not until now.
0: And what about Matthew made you feel like he might be your soulmate or the one?
8: Well, the good news is we kept it real simple. You know, everything just felt super organic. We went to Al Posto. Food was incredible. We had wine. We talked. I made him laugh. He made me laugh. We totally made out in the parking lot like kids. It was awesome. And then I took him home.
0: Right. I mean, that's a rundown of the stuff you did. But what specifically about Matthew made you feel like he's the one?
8: Well, because he's a listener, you know, that's a rarity too. Guys don't really, well, people in general like to talk more than they like to listen. They want to get their words in. And I just felt like he was literally intent on hanging on my every word. He made great eye contact. He made me laugh. He made me feel really, really comfortable. And that's rare. I felt safe, you know, and I know you can appreciate that, right, Jen? That's
2: Without a doubt, a man who listens and is attentive and engaged and present and all those things.
8: All the things, exactly. He might have actually done some work, some inside stuff, some self-awareness.
2: No kidding, for sure.
8: So, yeah, as I said, it wasn't forced. You know, there was nothing there that made it feel like, oh, if this doesn't work out, we're doomed. Or it just wasn't weird. It was really cool. And obviously, we had good chemistry because, you know, he came over.
2: So, did he stay the entire night? Did he stay for a couple of hours? What was the...
8: He stayed in my place for the entire night. It was pretty perfect, I have to admit. I mean, I can't get too much into the detail when my mom actually listens to the show, but suffice to say, we had a very, very good time.
2: All right.
0: Talking and watching TV together. I'm sure.
8: Yeah. No, the TV never went on.
0: Oh, boy.
8: No need for that.
0: All right.
8: Yeah.
0: And then
8: he agreed. He said again and again that he had a great time too. And I just don't know what to make of this. You know what I mean? I have no clue. He kissed me goodbye the next morning. He was smiling. He said that he talked to me later, literally word for word quoting. That's what he said. And yeah, I haven't heard from him.
2: Huh.
8: So I don't know what to make of it.
0: Okay. All right. Well, we got all the details here. We take a break. When we come back, we'll call him up and we'll see what he thought of Lisa. The story of Matthew and Lisa as Second Date Update continues next with Jeff and Jen at Cincinnati's Q102.
5: We actually have a broken down vehicle northbound on 7175 on the Brent Spence. It has the two right lanes blocked. That's why traffic is pretty much bumper to bumper all the way back now to 275. You also have some slow traffic northbound 471 just as you're heading across the Big Mac Bridge. And we still have southbound 75 shut down out of Dayton. And that is right around Ohio 73. Traffic is brought to you by Metro. Take Metro twice a day to relieve gas pains. Get your prescription at go-metro.com. I'm Denise Johnson. That's your traffic.
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0: Sometimes the first date seals your fate. 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
1: When are we going on our second date?
2: Over the past 3 years, Lisa's been on a whole lot of dates trying to find the one. And what I love is that she's not deterred just because she doesn't connect with someone. She's willing to, if not give him a second shot, kind of move on to the next one. No means next, right?
3: Yeah.
2: So she meets Matthew, and it just felt free and easy. It's one of those sort of intangibles that you gel, you jive. He's a phenomenal listener. Seemed genuinely interested in her and what she had to say. She used the term, it felt like he was hanging on my every word. And there's no greater compliment than that when someone's that interested and you find you that interesting. So she took him back to her place, had some fun there. And then the next morning, it just seemed implied that they'd get together again, but that never happened. And so we're going to reach out to Matthew and see if there's any chance of these two getting together again or what's been occupying him, what's been keeping him busy since. You ready, Lisa? Unless there's anything else you thought of that you want to add.
4: No, I mean, I did reach out to him. You know, I texted him once and no response. So I don't know what. Yeah,
2: that's all you
4: baffled.
2: Need. If he doesn't respond to that, then, you know.
3: Yeah.
2: It's our turn.
3: Yep. We'll take over from here.
4: Thank you so much.
3: You're welcome.
5: Hello?
2: Hello. Is this Matthew?
5: Yes. This is he. Who am I speaking with?
2: Matthew, it's Jeff, Jen, Fritch, and Tim at Q102. How are you?
5: Jeff and Jen?
2: I hear you're a good listener.
5: I am. I listen to you guys.
2: Do you hang on our every word?
5: Oh, my God. No, I've heard these before. I didn't think I'd be a part of one of these.
3: Your lucky day.
5: Please let me know. Is it who I think it is?
2: I don't know. Who do you think it is?
5: Lisa. Wait.
2: Why do you sound so annoyed? You left her wanting more, man. You had this great night together, mm-hmm. great date. You could have fled at any moment.
6: She likes you.
3: Yeah.
5: I know she likes me. That's not the issue here.
2: What's the issue?
5: Look, I got to tell you, I was all in on Lisa. I had a great time with her. I'll admit that. We had a great time together, but I was all in until she sent me this weird text message the morning after, and it stayed with me. It just messed with my head.
2: Did she just send you the one text?
5: All it took was one, I'll tell you.
2: Okay, and what did it say?
5: Hey, baby, so much fun last night. The condoms were expired, and the ones I still have from that box all have holes in them. Call me. Like, what, are you kidding me? Like, what, is that some kind of joke? That is not funny.
2: I don't know. Let's ask her. We have her on the other line. Lisa, what was the story with the text? God. You didn't tell us you sent that.
4: How obvious was it that I was kidding? I put multiple emojis behind it. We spent the whole evening together, and I had the same kind of humor at dinner. I thought we were on the same page. You don't get my sense of humor all of a sudden.
5: Like that?
4: Joke.
2: Yeah, that's like off limits for guys, man.
3: I know. The look on Jeff, zero reaction. There wasn't a laugh. There wasn't an eye roll. There was just a stunned silence.
2: Well, because I was as confused as he was. Like, is she being serious or was she joking? Like, was there no context with it?
6: Even when he said it, it sounded like a joke.
4: Yes. Who talks like that?
6: Yeah.
4: You spent the entire night with me and you thought I was like crazo just all of a sudden in the morning?
6: Well,
4: was I crazo throughout the evening? No. It was a joke.
2: I mean, that's like potentially life-altering right there.
6: Yeah.
5: Exactly.
4: If there was any truth to it.
6: Maybe you could have put like a JK on there or at the end or something, you know?
3: Call me. Just to make sure.
6: JK.
7: Was it on April Fool's Day? I think that's the only excuse.
3: Even that.
4: Oh, you guys. What if I put 1,001 laughing emojis, all kinds of, that should not have, I mean, doesn't that suffice?
5: Like, we don't know each other that well enough for you to send a joke like
2: there
5: that.
2: You
5: and
2: go.
5: Actually,
4: we know
5: to make
4: well
5: it honest
4: enough
5: with you,
4: that
5: a buddy of mine actually got trapped like that with a girl. Oops, the condoms are not. So, yeah, this is not funny.
7: Also, that many laughy faces might indicate that you're bonkers. which totally tracks with this story.
4: What are you? Excuse Excuse me. I'm not bonkers. I'm just somebody that likes to laugh. I thought it was funny. I don't know about your friend, and I absolutely would not trust you. And I, you know what? Had we not been intimate, I could kind of go for the whole I don't know you well enough. But we bumped uglies, bruh. We know each other.
6: Bumped uglies, bruh.
5: It sounded like you wanted to say, I have your baby now. Call me. That's what it sounded like.
6: It does feel a little crazy.
4: Why would I say that? Literally, I'm a jokester. I made you laugh. You made me laugh. I do not understand why you took this so seriously.
2: I think it's just a different kind of sense of humor here.
4: Apparently.
3: Yeah.
4: Well, I'm sorry. I apologize. I didn't mean to scare you. Not pregnant. We're fine. Everything's fine. It was a joke.
3: And the condoms were okay. You were just making that all up.
4: Condoms were okay. Okay. Yeah.
2: And now I'm getting messages from people who are asking why it's on her to provide the condoms.
3: Yeah.
4: Oh, who cares? Oh. We should both be responsible. If I knew that I was going to, as I said, bump uglies, then I should be prepared just like he should. It's fine.
5: I don't appreciate that you have the condoms. If they were, in fact, usable still.
4: Jeez, Louise, bro. Did we use them or no?
5: It worked.
2: That's all that counts.
4: They work. That's all that counts. Everything's fine. I promise.
2: Well, what do you guys want to do now that we got this cleared up? If you'd like to go on a second date, we'd be more than happy to pay for it.
5: I mean, that does.
4: I'm going to leave this up to Matthew.
5: I mean, clearly we have chemistry. It's just that I got to tell you, Lisa, that was really off-putting to me.
6: Oh, God. I don't know.
4: Right? I don't even know that. So,
2: if this is hard to move on from, then maybe that's a no.
6: Yeah. It feels like he wants to say no, but won't.
3: Yeah.
4: Mm-hmm.
2: Okay, that's fine. There's no pressure. You don't have to.
3: Yeah, I think you're good
4: here. Is it a no, Matthew? I'm fine with that.
5: I mean, it is hard to say no because obviously we had physical chemistry and you're beautiful, but it's just that was really off-putting.
6: He's such a guy.
3: Yeah.
4: Okay. True. Can't let it go. Got it.
2: All right.
4: Well,
2: you guys have each other's contact information. So if y'all change your mind and decide to do something that feels a little more proactive than this does right now, then we'll leave it to you to make the arrangements.
3: Yeah.
6: Yeah. Good luck.
3: Good luck.
2: All right.
4: Thanks.
2: Good to talk to you both.
6: She's going to go out on another date after this. She's not afraid of it, which is nice.
3: Good. She'll get back out there.
2: Yeah,
6: she's just going to keep going. You know what Jen says? No mean snacks, girl.
3: That's right.
2: And just because he didn't laugh at the condom joke doesn't mean the next guy won't.
6: Yeah. Right.
4: Doesn't mean the next guy won't.
6: Yeah.
4: Right. Well, I'm not like a little.
6: Maybe try meeting somebody in a bar. That sounds like a bar guy. A bar guy wouldn't have an issue with that.
4: That's a bar guy kind of humor.
6: Yeah,
4: okay.
6: Maybe.
4: Especially
6: I don't know.
4: Everybody would laugh at it. We shall see.
2: All right.
6: Good luck, everybody.
4: Thanks so much.
2: Hey, you too. Take it easy.
5: Thank you.
4: Bye.
2: All right. Bye-bye. So if you missed any part of that, you can catch it on the podcast online at WKRQ.com or on the app. Search WKRQ. That's also where we have our binge podcasts as well. You find
3: very popular.
2: Well, the same place it is.
3: Very cool.
2: Coming up, stop protein maxing.
3: Please.
2: And are you
3: Inflating.
2: News that didn't make the news is coming up next.
8: We actually have a broken down vehicle northbound on 7175 of the Brent Spence. It has the two right lanes blocked. That's why traffic is pretty much bumper to bumper all the way back now to 275. You also have some slow traffic northbound 471 just as you're heading across the Big Mac Bridge. And we still have southbound 75 shut down out of Dayton. And that is right around Ohio 73. Traffic is brought to you by Metro. Take Metro twice a day to relieve gas pains. Get your prescription at go-metro.com. I'm Denise Johnson. That's your traffic.
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1: We're talking about the heat wave in Italy that's going on right now, and how, you know, August is the month that it's not just Italy. Like, everybody pretty much shuts down in the month of August. Now everybody goes on vacation. They put the "see you in September" sign on the front door. Mm-hmm. In answer to your question about when school starts, my Italian teacher wrote back, "Le vacanze a scuola sono da metà giugno a metà settembre." So she's saying that school summer vacation runs from mid June to mid September.
2: I'm not going to say it in
3: actual
2: English.
3: Summer.
2: Yeah.
1: Right.
2: That's cool.
1: Yeah. So now you know. Some other random, I have a bunch of random stuff that I had nowhere else to put them in the show. So I'll just
3: here it is.
1: Go Why through not? Them. And
2: I'm here for it.
1: If you're interested,
4: we call this the hodgepodge when we do it in the on the hot list. It's the hot list hodgepodge.
1: So Florida, which is known as the Sunshine State, has more indoor tanning salons than McDonald's locations.
4: What? Oh, wow. Why?
1: I just think that's funny that
4: just go outside.
1: You live in Florida.
4: Right. The sun is free there.
1: Right.
4: And it's hot.
2: But there's air conditioning at that at Kokomo's tanning salon.
1: Yes.
2: Or whatever it's called.
1: So there's that. Do you ever wonder where the phrase "cut to the chase" came from? We know what it means. Just cut to the chase.
3: Right.
1: Where did that come from? The phrase "cut to the chase" comes from the silent film era, when movies were usually these long love stories that ended with a thrilling chase scene.
3: Oh, okay.
1: So when people would say, "cut to the chase," it meant skip all these boring details and get to the exciting part. Yeah. That's where "cut to the chase" comes from.
3: Oh, that makes sense, I guess.
1: Geico, the insurance company.
3: That little lizard.
1: How'd they come up with that name, Geico?
2: Does it stand for something?
1: It does stand for something. GEICO stands for Government Employees Insurance Company. Huh.
3: Government Employees
2: Insurance
3: Company.
2: That's how it started then, back in the day.
1: Yeah. Government Employees Insurance Company was founded in 1936 to provide auto insurance to federal government employees. But it's always been a private corporation, not a government agency. That's just what they call themselves. Government Employees Insurance Agency. Known as Geico for short.
4: Hmm, that's cool to know. How'd they come up with that lizard?
3: That lizard.
1: It's a gecko.
4: Oh, because it sounds like Geico?
1: The Geico gecko.
3: Yes.
1: Yeah. And it's a cute little mascot.
3: They have made some strange choices in mascots with the Geico and that emu.
4: Oh, yeah.
3: Leave me. I just don't know how I feel about the emu.

0: Yeah, what can we get that's adorable as the gecko Geico? The Geico gecko.
1: See, I think it's interesting too that a lot of these insurance companies have multiple things they're doing. Like Geico has the gecko. Geico also has the caveman,
2: which I love. I love it when they get the caveman all up. Well, when he's all upset over the.
3: Yeah. I don't like
2: I think some of those commercials are hilarious.
3: The teeth are weird.
1: And then Liberty and
0: I do like
1: Liberty,
0: his passive-aggressive huffing-puffing way. Of-
3: But see, it's working because you're talking about it.
0: The way he reacts to things
2: right,
0: is funny.
2: Is
3: I
2: funny.
3: Think it's funny that you all just passed the insurance quiz. Like, you knew Geico was the gecko, the Liberty was
2: Sir
3: the
2: Liberty,
3: whatever.
2: Liberty.
3: Yeah.
1: You get the guy.
3: Jake from State Farm.
1: You get the guy by Statue of Liberty. And then also have Liberty. The emu. That's the same exact company.
0: Yeah. No,
3: this is the one with the parents.
0: That's Geico. Isn't that Geico?
2: Isn't it Progressive?
0: Oh, Progressive. Yeah. That's so great. I think those are my favorite.
2: Those are great. And that guy, they cast that guy.
0: He's the best.
3: He is. And then they have the guy, who's the Mayhem guy?
2: There's something kind of sexy about Mayhem, I gotta tell
3: you. Well, he was on Law & Order.
1: He's an actor.
3: SVU.
2: He's been around.
3: SVU.
2: Yeah.
3: He was like a bad cop on that show, I think.
2: Yeah.
3: Or they thought he was a bad cop and he ended up not being a bad cop or something.
1: They got to give us great storylines because at the end of the day, they're all just a scam. they're all just bending us over.
2: Don't get me started with insurance. I know.
1: Garbage.
2: I know.
3: Speaking of the, I'm starting to get some of my preliminary, insurance claims for my bike injury.
0: Oh yeah.
3: I've been socking away the HSA for this month.
2: Yeah, I bet.
0: Right.
2: Oh my God. How bad your deductible?
3: I don't know. That's what I said. I told Scott to go. I think I'm heading into that 80-20 sitch. You know, when they where you hit it and then you start paying this for that.
0: Yeah.
3: I know. We'll figure it out. It'll be great.
2: I know. It's like if you're going to have a what do they say? If you're going to have a surgery, have it at the beginning of the year, knock out your deductible. So then for the rest of the year.
0: There you go.
3: Correct a Monday.
2: You sure you don't want to wait till January?
3: Well, because now I'm thinking, what else can I get done between now and the end of the year?
2: What else do I need?
3: What else?
2: So do you need an endoscopy or, you know, a colonoscopy?
3: I don't know.
2: Those will cost you.
3: I'll have to look it up and see what's going on.
0: Once again, people on TikTok have taken it too far. Have you heard of protein maxing?
2: Protein maxing.
0: It's a viral trend where people try to eat as much protein as possible.
2: Okay.
0: And I guess it's gotten so bad that it might be causing the price of baby formula to go up.
3: Why? Are they drinking baby formula?
0: Well, whey protein is a key ingredient in most infant formulas. And now that gym bros online are going crazy over it, the price has been skyrocketing. But there's another thing that could be causing the increase in price, too. Weight loss meds like GLP-1s have also boosted demand for protein drinks because sometimes it's just easier to drink your dinner. So that's what the protein maxing trend is doing. Driving up the cost of baby formula.
3: Well, everything has protein in it now because I was like buying some snack mix the other day because I like when you're on the road, it's nice to have one of those like mixes that has like the peanuts and the pretzels and the rye chips and whatever in it. And it was like now with extra protein. And I'm like, did you put more nuts in it or what's going on?
0: Hey, did you know that Jaquetta said, did you guys know that the Mayhem guy is actually a twin and they're both actors?
3: No.
2: Really?
0: No, I didn't know that either.
2: Huh.
3: Wow.
0: And do you think the Mayhem guy does his own stunts?
3: That's my
0: other question.
3: There's no way. You think?
0: I don't know. It's just a question I had.
2: That would be cool if he was like Tom Cruise.
0: Yeah.
2: Yeah.
3: Yeah, but he takes on a lot. Like, he runs off a car and then slams into a building.
0: I mean, they're just so fun. Like, they look like they're fun.
2: I think those have got to be really expensive commercials.
3: Yeah.
0: Oh, yeah.
2: To make, you know?
1: We're paying them a lot of money. They got to spend it somewhere.
0: Like, anytime you're destroying something or causing, like, a chain reaction series of calamity, I don't know. It just looks like it would be fun to shoot.
3: Yeah.
0: You know?
3: Yeah.
0: There's a new term on the dating scene, guys. It's called infladating.
2: Infladating.
0: And It's not having an inflatable date, which was my first thought. Inflating comes from a mix of inflation as a financial term and dating. So it's basically going out on modern, budget-friendly dates. So you may be picturing someone picking up their date, and instead of having reservations at a fancy place, maybe they hit up Arby's or come back home to eat while watching Shark Tank reruns. But it doesn't have to be boring. A dating coach says this can be a positive shift in people's love lives. By prioritizing creativity and connection over financial flexing, another expert adds people have a different calculation. For a more expensive night, you're not going to do that on a first or second date. You're going to wait and see if there's some possibility of this relationship going somewhere before you're willing to make a monetary investment in someone. So if you're going to do this, it's important to set the right expectations. Like, well, I'm free on Friday, but I'm also broke. So how do you feel about cold cuts? But if you're on the same page, experts say a lot of people actually prefer cheap dates because the stakes are lower. And a nice short and sweet date sort of works as a vibe check without feeling locked into something too intense right off the bat. So that's what we call infladating.
3: Do you guys think you could date again?
1: No.
2: No.
3: That was so fast. No, right off really the rip, man.
1: Like if Chris ever leaves me or passes away unexpectedly, I'm going to go live in my cabin in the woods. It was nice knowing y'all.
2: I can totally understand why you feel that way. Like the living alone thing, like the dating part again, that I can believe that you would never, ever do that again. That I can completely relate to, but don't you think if you were alone in the cabin in the woods at some point, you would long for conversation?
1: Well, I'm going to be on a bowling league, Jen.
2: You know,
1: I'm going to go to the neighborhood bar.
2: Okay. So you're not going to hole up inside the cabin.
1: No, I got to go grocery shopping.
0: You go out more than any of us. Like every weekend, you have so many selfies and we're here and then we're there and then we're over here.
3: Yeah.
0: Like there's no way you're going to hold up in a cabin.
1: I'm putting it all down right now.
2: Yeah,
1: I'm getting my social checks now. So later.
3: Okay. So you could just become a recluse.
1: I don't know.
3: I was talking to a friend
1: just
3: of mine.
1: Sitting here looking at the internet all morning and just going, geez.
3: She lives in
1: reproducing.
3: She lives in Lexington and she's newly single. I guess she's been divorced for about 6 months or something like that. And so she's trying to date again. She's at the point where she's meeting people, she's talking online. It's one of those things. And so she had a conversation with this man for, I don't know, about 3 weeks. And then it was time for them to finally meet up. And she's like, all right, great. Are we going to, you know, go out on Friday? And he's like, oh yeah, me and the guys are all going to be at, you know, Shooters or whatever it is. Feel free to stop by. And she's like, what? And I'm like, that's probably how people are dating right now. Like he wasn't going to give her, they have been talking for multiple weeks, set up the time they were going to go out. Mm-hmm. And when it was time to hang, he's like, well, we're all going to be here. And that was going to be like their first like meeting.
2: Mm-hmm.
0: Yeah, I like it because it's kind of non-committal, you know.
3: But that's why she doesn't like it. She's like, we've been talking. Why can't he take me on a date?
0: And this would be the first time they met in person, right?
3: Yes.
0: Yeah, I mean, I think that's a good way to stick your toe in the water and just kind of see.
2: Because what if, what if they show up and there's just an immediate physical no-go?
0: Right.
2: Yeah,
3: but it's him and all his friends?
0: Yeah, I mean, if he's feeling it for her, like, he'll ditch the friends or maybe distance and just kind of gravitate toward her, don't you think?
2: Sequester off somewhere.
0: Yeah, like, you know how it is. Like, when you're with a group of people, but there's someone in that group that you're really attracted to, you kind of...
3: Yeah, hey, I'll catch up later.
0: Yeah. Mm-hmm.
3: But see, also, like, I told her, I said, I don't live close enough, but I was like, I would take a wingman for you. For sure. Like if you're going to walk into like a, you don't know if it's going to be 5 guys, 10 guys or whatever. And then you're just going to show up like, hey, how's it going, Mitch? Good to see you.
2: Yeah. That's just a weird. Yeah. That's
3: like,
2: I
3: was like, you should take a girlfriend and just
2: 100%.
3: Pop by. Just pop by. And if there's something there, then great. If not, just go out with your friend.
2: Yeah.
3: Mm-hmm. I don't know.
2: Yeah.
3: And then I have my other cousin in Hazard who is single And she, I'm like, so are you dating? Are you going to put yourself out there? You know, she's 27. She hasn't really dated a ton. And she's like, no, not here. She's going to wait till she's going to school to get her PhD.
2: Pickings are slim.
3: And so she's like, I'm just going to finish my 5 classes. And then after that, I'm going to figure it out. Yeah. I'm like, well, good for you. You're focused on that. But it's an interesting time out there. I don't know. I think I would have to date again for the companionship of just being around the someone else that I want to hang out with.
2: There's
3: all
2: a
3: the
2: lot
3: time.
2: Of people that definitely believe we were not meant to go this alone.
3: Yeah.
2: You know?
0: Right.
2: Yeah. That we were intended to do this with somebody.
0: But dating always, like as an observer of, God, how many years have we been doing Second Date Update and talking to people? Like dating always seems like this really intentional thing where, you know, you're either putting yourself out there or you're not. Like you're on the online dating apps or you're hanging out with friends, and it's like a whole intentional thing. Whereas it was never that way for me. It was just all like
2: the ladies just fell into your lap, Jeff.
0: No, I don't mean it like that. But
1: I know what you mean. You're just, you know, you're living life.
0: You just meet happen. People yeah. in life, and yeah. you either feel something for someone or you don't. And yeah. I don't know. That just always felt really natural to me. It never felt like this intentional set out to do kind of thing. Like if I met you and I liked you, I'd ask you out. That was it.
1: Everybody that I know that is in the position of I am trying to find my husband, I am trying to find my wife.
3: Mm-hmm.
1: They just keep meeting crazy people. Like, stop forcing it.
3: Yeah.
1: Just but it's hard live to, a life.
3: But
1: and
3: I remember
1: then,
3: being single and being like, it's hard for me not to force it because I want it so badly. And that's where that comes in.
0: Yeah.
1: No,
3: you know,
1: I get it.
3: That's
1: I see,
3: the hard part.
1: I see both sides.
3: Like, I remember people would be like, when you least expect it or when you stop looking. And I'm like, how am I stopping looking? I'm single. I'm looking every minute of every day.
2: Well, I think there's a difference between actively looking and being aware. You know,
3: oh,
2: being
3: I'm
2: aware
3: looking
2: of
3: for you.
2: The people around you.
3: Where are you at, bro? Because I'm ready.
2: You know?
0: Right. But that's what I'm saying is it feels a lot more active and intentional.
3: Yeah.
0: In the way that you're talking about.
2: Well, and I think people get very attached to their idea of what it's supposed to look like, who that person's supposed to be, and what the situation is supposed to.
3: Yeah.
2: And mm-hmm. you can't do that because you just don't know.
3: Correct.
2: And you got to be open. Like I believe that we're not meant to go this alone, but I don't necessarily think that that means we're intended to find a love mm-hmm. interest. You know, I think that, you know, for me not going it alone, I'm going along with it for Jacob. You know, mm-hmm. he's my ride or die now. Hopefully there's going to come a day where he launches and he, you know, and I'm no longer his ride or die.
3: Will
2: right?
3: you date then?
2: Will I date that? I have no idea. It's impossible for me to say.
3: Yeah.
2: I don't know who's going to walk into my life. You know, right now, I'm certainly not looking. I'm not like.
3: Do people put
2: aware.
3: That on you, though? Do they say, like, oh, Jen, I wish
2: not
3: you
2: anymore.
3: Would just meet somebody?
2: Not anymore.
0: They've
2: for a long time, they've surrendered. They've just surrendered.
3: Oh,
2: well, they look
3: surrender.
2: At my.
0: Now we get it.
2: They look at my life and they're like, you've
3: how would
2: got
3: you fit?
2: So yeah. much going on. I don't know, you know how that would play into things, but yeah.
0: We do have to take a quick break. We're super late, but we got traffic and lots of it. Denise is here to tell you about it.
4: Well, some good news. They cleared the broken down vehicle northbound 7175 in the Brent Spence Bridge. The bad news is traffic is pretty solid all the way from Kentucky 18 heading into downtown. That has traffic detouring off eastbound 275. You've got slow traffic from right around Dixie Highway continuing on over to 471. Northbound 471 is a slow go from just 275 into downtown. Now, we do have an accident or a broken down vehicle southbound on 71 at Red Bank. Traffic is slow from Ronald Reagan. You also have one westbound on the lateral, and that's right around Montgomery Road. Traffic is brought to you by Metro. Take Metro twice a day to relieve gas pains. Get your prescription at go-metro.com. I'm Denise Johnson. That's your traffic.
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19: The forecast from Fox 19 Now First Alert Weather on Q102.
20: Outside of an isolated chance of a shower or thunderstorm, it's going to be dry and pleasant this afternoon as highs make it to the low 80s. Tonight will fall into the upper 60s, and for tomorrow, look for some rain, thunderstorm chances in the afternoon. We'll be watching out for more rain and thunderstorms for the end of the week, especially for Friday. Saturday, we'll have some rain and storms in the afternoon and evening. Sunday looks dry at this point. I'm Fox 19 Now First Alert meteorologist Catherine Bodak with Jeff and Jen on Cincinnati's Q102.
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13: And this town's lost its faith. Our colors will fade eventually. So if our time is running out, day after day, we'll make the mundane a masterpiece. Oh my, my, oh my, my love. I take one look at you, you're taking me.

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1: If you ask anyone if they have a beef with grocery stores, most people will probably talk about, you know, everything getting more expensive because
2: price gouging,
1: inflation.
2: Jeff. Yes.
1: But if you specifically ask boomers, well, you better grab a chair because the boomers have a laundry list of grievances. And here are the top 10, according to Fox News. Self-checkout. Boomers say self-checkout is a younger person's game. In a previous poll, 62% of older folks said they actually preferred the cashier-assisted checkout.
3: Yeah, that's my dad. My dad, hates scanning his stuff.
2: Yep, nope.
3: He doesn't understand it.
2: If it's only three or four items.
3: He gets mad about it.
2: Yeah.
4: I prefer human if there's one that's not super long. But yeah. If that line's long.
2: You're picking people?
3: Yeah.
1: Yeah.
3: If I have a large order, I'm getting a person. If I have like 25 or less, I'm doing it.
2: Yeah. It depends on how long the lines are for me.
1: Well, like, you know, boomers like to chat up the cashier, so that might play into it.
2: For sure. My mom loves the social aspect of shopping.
3: Yeah. Yes. And I love the people that are bagging. A lot of times they have special need people bagging at Kroger, and I love it. My mom
2: knows all of her checkout ladies by name.
1: What's another grievance the boomers have at the grocery store? That would be bargain grocery stores. Boomers prefer the classic supermarkets rather than dealing with the lack of inventory and organization at the bargain places. Searching for products. Boomers don't like stores moving things around or having to find tofu for their granddaughter.
2: My mom does not like a grocery store that's too big.
4: Same.
1: Oh, yeah.
4: The fewer the aisles, the better.
2: Yeah.
3: That's funny. Well, the milk used to be over here. Now, where is it, Anita?
4: They move things around so you can't find them. So you got to go looking and shopping and hopefully put some extra stuff
2: find
4: in your
2: some
4: buggy.
2: Things in between. Yeah.
1: Boomers do not like digital coupons.
4: Neither does Tim.
1: The share of people 65 and older who are using smartphone apps is growing.
3: Oh my God.
1: But boomers still prefer the physical paper coupons.
3: That's so true.
4: I
3: remember my dad complaining about that. Like, I got to download the app and then go in there and hit the button. I'm like, but
1: you download
3: save so
1: the
3: much
1: app
3: money.
1: Once.
3: Yeah.
1: I just load the coupons in. I just scroll down, load them in. Don't have to think about it.
3: Yes, exactly. It's great.
1: The other boomer grievance is neglected shopping carts. No one likes having to fight a shopping cart with a janky wheel, but it can be extra annoying if you have mobility issues. I get that.
3: Yeah, mm-hmm. For sure.
1: Boomers don't like generic brands either. In a recent survey, 26% of boomers say they rarely or almost never consider switching from their favorite name brand. They like what they like. They're going to stick with it. Sold out products. Similarly, older folks are more likely to be frustrated by something being out of stock because they don't want to pivot from their routine. What else? Understaffing. Grandparents don't want to deal with longer checkout lines, slower service, and fewer opportunities for personal interaction.
2: That's what always makes me nuts when there's 14 checkout lanes and one of them is open.
1: One of them is open, and then you're like, all right, I'll do the self-checkout, and then all the self-checkouts are closed. And you just, because there's no one there to man the self-checkout.
2: I mean, I wonder why they keep all of the checkout lanes if they're not going to use them. And then I'm thinking, do they have them all open around Christmas?
3: Yes.
2: And I don't even know if they have all of them.
3: I would say if it's not all, if there are 25, I would say 20 of them are open.
2: Are open.
3: Yep. Like I remember during the big snowstorms last year when everybody was making their big runs on stuff, almost all those lanes were open.
1: No grocery baggers. Older folks complain about having to bring their own bags and do their own bagging. They consider that labor.
4: I prefer to do my own bag.
3: Me too.
1: And finally, convenience foods. Boomers don't want a grocery store to be focused on prepared foods and packaged meals. Those are more popular among millennials. And I would argue this Gen Xer, I like those convenience foods. I like those prepared foods and packaged meals. But I guess millennials are the biggest market who would prefer to pay for convenience, as would I. rather than making something from scratch.
2: Mm-hmm.
1: Although last night we just ordered in because we were moving all day.
3: How's the move going?
1: It's great. I mean, we slept at the parents' place last night. Our house is empty.
2: Is it comfortable?
1: Oh, very comfortable.
4: When do they start sanding the floors?
1: Oh, I think maybe Wednesday, maybe tomorrow. Yeah, cool. Thursday. We got a couple days. We can still get into the house if we need to.
2: Yeah, because it's about to get real stinky.
1: I know.
3: Dusty.
1: Yeah. Well, we're going to be out for 3 weeks.
3: Did you seal up your vents and stuff? Is that something you do?
1: That's a Kristen question.
3: Oh, yeah.
4: Shut them off.
3: Or you need to get your air ducts clean afterwards, too.
1: Water is turned off and all that good stuff.
2: Really? You turn off the water?
1: Yeah, we had to because we disconnected all the appliances. And
3: like your ice maker.
1: Yeah. The dishwasher and all that. What else? Jury duty. Let's talk about jury duty here for just a moment. Tim had to do a couple days of jury duty. What'd you go in, a day or two, maybe three?
4: I was there for 2 days. I didn't get called the first day. The second day I got called into the courtroom and I was part of the process where they select. They brought 40 people in the room and 12 ended up on the jury. Two ended up as alternates. I was number 38 of 40 people and they went through 37 of them.
3: You were close.
4: So I would have been next.
1: Yeah, about once a decade, I get called in. I've served in the county court, like Hamilton County court pool, was picked for one trial, and I was in the pool for federal court. But yeah, I've only done the one trial, I think. And it seems to be like about once every 10 years they haul my ass in.
2: I just got called a few months ago, but it was one of those call the line Friday before.
1: That was me too.
2: My group wasn't. Yeah.
4: This past time was the first time I've ever been called ever in any of the places I've lived. Maybe because we've stayed in this house longer than 2 years.
3: Did you want to go on the jury though?
4: No.
3: Like, would you? Yeah. See, I think I would kind of like it.
1: Now that's interesting because men are more likely to be cool with jury duty than women.
3: Really?
1: Yeah. New poll asked, if you were being called for jury duty, would you prefer to serve on a jury or to not serve?
3: Serve.
1: So you've already got the summons. Making it magically disappear is not an option.
2: What is it you think that men like about it? Or
1: I think they just like getting out of work.
4: I found it
1: a change in routine.
4: Yeah, I found it very interesting. Like I wanted to know about the process and hear how they were going to figure it out and all of that. But I don't want to be part of it. I just want to watch.
3: See, I thought women would like it because we're all true crime junkies these days. You know what I mean?
1: No,
3: like
1: maybe.
3: We love the podcast and the Datelines and the trying to figure like the problem solving, puzzle solving part of it is what I think makes it appealing to people.
1: Well, somewhat surprisingly, 34% of all respondents say they would rather serve on a jury, 44% prefer not to, and 21% not sure. But Midwesterners are more likely to say they're cool with sitting on a jury than people in other parts of the country. And men are also more likely to be cool with it than women, 37 to 32%. And boomers, totally into it.
2: Now, are you as into it if the trial lasts 6 months?
1: Yeah, if the trial lasts for 6 months and you're sequestered, that's probably not fun for a lot of people.
2: That's probably a different story.
1: Yeah, those are tough.
3: I wouldn't want to be on a high profile thing. You're right.
1: But you know what? If I'm sequestered for 6 months for like a really high profile case.
2: In a not very nice hotel.
1: Yeah, it's going to suck. But you know, I'm just going to keep thinking about the book.
3: Oh, the tell-all book you're going to write afterwards?
1: Heck yeah.
4: Do yourself a favor. If you have Amazon Prime, there's a show called Jury Duty.
1: Oh, yeah.
4: It's really funny. It's the concept is there's a guy on a jury. He's the only one that's not in on the joke. Everybody else is an actor.
2: Oh.
4: The bailiff, the judge, everyone else on the jury, the court typist, you know,
2: everybody.
4: Every single person is an actor except this one guy. And
2: so he thinks it's a real...
4: He thinks it's a reality show that they're following, you know, them with cameras and whatnot. And they just keep pushing the envelope weirder and weirder and
1: That's
4: weirder.
1: Funny.
4: And then you watch his reaction. It's a quick watch, something funny.
1: That's great. Who was the star? Who was the male celebrity who was in the first season? I can't think of his name.
4: Oh. I don't know his name.
1: Yeah, he's on the second season of Your Friends and Neighbors. He's really funny. Yeah, 19%, only 19% of people have been placed on a jury. 78% say they have never served on a jury.
3: Yeah, most people get called but never serve.
1: I mean, what I like about, like, when I'm called in, I pretty much, like, when you're just sitting in the pool and you're waiting for your number to be called, like, to see if you're going to be selected.
3: Mm-hmm.
1: I mean, you're sitting around, you're watching TV. You can bring your laptop in or your phone. They've got free Wi-Fi. Yeah. They've got snacks. You know, they got a place downstairs. You can go have a sandwich made. Like, it's like
3: there's
1: a day
3: stuff
1: off
3: for you to do.
1: Oh yeah. Until like then if you get called in, then you gotta sit and listen and pay attention.
3: But leading up to that, it sounds like vacation.
1: Yeah. A little change in routine. That was the other thing. Like staying at our parents' house, we had to move our cat too. So she's basically going to grandma and grandpa's house.
2: But she's been there before. So
1: she's been there before, but when I put her in the carrying case, we were just talking about putting our cats in carrying cases. Yeah, you know, she's not happy about it, but at least I can get her to go in there and I zip it up and I take her in the car and she yowls the whole way.
2: She foam at the mouth.
1: The agony. Oh my God. Oh, where are you taking me to the vet? I don't like being in this thing. I don't like being in the car. I'm miserable and unhappy. Thank God mom and dad are just 5 minutes away. Their house is just 5 minutes away. So
2: short ride.
1: And open up the door. I unzip the thing. She trots out. She's like, oh, hey, whoa, I know this place. I love this place. Change of scenery.
2: Uh-huh.
1: Lots of new places to explore.
2: Sure.
1: She's trying out every chair. She's stretching out. She's sprawled out here, there, and everywhere.
2: Mm-hmm.
1: Have you sat in this chair? I'm going to sit in this chair. No, wait, I'm going to sit in that chair. I think it's good, though, for... Like, they say you should vary the route. Like, when you take your dog for a walk,
3: mm-hmm.
1: you should vary your route because they like the change of scenery.
2: Sure.
4: New stuff to smell.
1: Right. Okay, coming up, your shot at $1,000. The 1K letter of the day is coming up next.
5: Well, they cleared the broken down vehicle we had northbound 7175 at 5th Street, but that traffic is still slow from just around Kentucky 18. Plus, you have a broken down vehicle northbound 7175 right at the ramp from 275. Eastbound 275, still a slow go between 7175 and the AA. Then you're hitting your brakes again as you approach 471. North 471 is a slow one from a south gate to the river. South 75, still pretty heavy through the Lachlan split. Eastbound on 74 from right around Montana to 75. South 71's a slow go from 275 and down to Red Bank. 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I'm Denise Johnson. That's your traffic.
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7: A.
6: B.
7: C.
6: $1,000. It's the 1K letter of the day on Q102.
1: Yeah, here's how it works. We give you a letter of the alphabet. And if you're able to answer 10 questions in 30 seconds that begin with that letter, you will win $1,000. So we're going to open up the phone lines, 513-749-2320. You might get a busy signal at first. Keep trying till you get through, and we'll take caller 20 to play. Good luck.

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0: 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It's the 1K letter of the day on Q102.
4: Hey, Morgan, how are you?
5: I'm good. How are you?
4: Good. You having a good summer so far?
5: Yeah, so far so good.
4: Yeah, what you been up to?
5: Got back from a cruise about a month ago, and my boyfriend and fiance proposed to me.
4: Wow, that's huge.
1: Congratulations.
5: Yeah.
6: Exciting.
1: Fun.
5: So I'm now wedding planning.
1: Oh, I love that for you. Huh.
4: That's exciting. When's the wedding?
5: Yeah. May 29th, 2027.
4: Okay. You're going to do it here? You're going to do like a destination wedding?
5: No, we're doing it in Franklin, Ohio.
6: Fine. Yeah. It's going to be big?
5: Yeah, we're thinking around 175 people.
6: That's plenty.
4: Oh, yeah, that's a big
6: one. That is enough. That's for sure.
4: That's exciting.
6: But congratulations. Yeah. That's so great.
4: Have you selected a honeymoon spot yet?
5: Not yet. I work with a hotel chain, so I'm hoping they can maybe help me out.
4: Oh, that's the best.
6: That would be great.
4: That's pretty good.
6: Yeah.
4: What do you do for the hotel chain?
5: I'm a catering sales manager.
4: Excellent.
6: Nice.
4: All right. Well, you know what things cost then, right? You could probably get some kind of deal.
5: Unfortunately do, yes.
4: Yeah.
6: But then you also know what the markup is. So.
5: Yeah.
6: Right. Yeah.
5: Oh, I've been negotiating. Don't worry.
6: There you go.
4: That's some of that top shelf in there.
6: Yes.
4: All right. Well, let's try to win you $1,000 here, shall we? Put toward the wedding fund. I'm going to open up your envelope. We're going to see what your letter is. You'll have 30 seconds to answer 10 questions that begin with that letter. You can't use the same answer more than once. And we think that the key to winning is to pass as quickly as possible.
6: All right.
5: Okay.
4: All right. It says here you've got a vowel, but it's a good vowel. It's the letter A, which we have had a $1,000 winner win on the letter A before.
6: Mm-hmm. Very nice.
1: Okay. Oh, yep. Let's go. Okay. That's a good letter.
6: Are you ready?
4: A.
6: Are you ready? 30 seconds on the clock. Here we go with the letter A. Name something you hide under the bed.
5: Applesauce.
6: Hamburger topping.
5: Pass.
6: A drink.
5: Apple juice.
6: Something you stack.
5: Skip.
6: Something gold.
5: Skip.
6: Something bright.
5: Pass.
6: A street.
5: Apple Knoll.
4: Apple Knoll. I have friends who live on Apple Knoll, actually.
6: Do you really?
4: Yeah.
5: There's a street in my neighborhood.
1: That was a good one.
4: That's right. You live over by Moeller?
5: No, Monroe.
4: There's an Apple Mole over there. Apple Knoll. Yeah, I know. Sometimes, you know, even with a good letter, sometimes the questions can be tough.
6: So true. It has to be the perfect marriage. It sure does.
4: I did have aioli as my hamburger topping.
1: Oh, I said apricot, but aioli is so much better.
6: Very nice.
5: Avocado.
6: Avocado, for sure.
4: That would have been good. Yeah.
1: Yes.
6: Yep.
4: All right. Yep. Keep trying. We're going to do it again tomorrow. We do it every day right about the same time. Mm-hmm. And get you better.
5: All right.
4: Thank you. Okay.
6: Yeah. Thanks.
4: Yeah. Congratulations.
5: Thank you.
6: Exciting times. Yep.
4: Oh, that's fun.
6: That is fun. Planning a wedding. That was fun. I mean, it is the ultimate party, right?
4: Right.
6: As long as you don't mind spending money.
4: I know. And then there's like every bride kind of gives the groom a job so that he feels like he's involved or participating. You know, honey, you can hire the band or you can pick
6: what
4: the DJ.
6: What can he be trusted to do?
4: Right.
1: Yeah.
6: That is the question.
4: Yeah.
6: I'm trying to think.
4: You can do the party favors.
1: Would you let him do the cake? Pick out the cake flavors?
7: I mean, you're marrying the guy. Well, you should trust him with anything.
4: He can have input.
6: Well, everybody's good at something, but not good at everything.
1: Yeah.
4: Right.
1: I don't think I would let him do the guest list. I would ask his information, but then be like, no.
6: Probably let him, you know, pick the alcohol for the bar.
1: Oh, yeah. You know, that would be good.
6: Let him do that.
1: Let him pick the signature cocktail.
6: Yeah.
4: Oh. Let's see. In answer to your questions, Kevin says he does floors, and generally we don't like to turn off the air conditioner because the machines are on hot and it gets hot. But you will need to cover your intakes. Yeah.
1: Yeah.
4: Definitely need to change your filter afterward. It will get dusty. Yeah, we went through that remodel, too, 2 years ago. And that was mostly the basement and the upstairs. Now we're doing the main floor.
1: Yeah, when we moved into our house, before we moved in, we got new carpet in the bedrooms. And after that, we got our air ducts clean. And I will tell you what, the stuff that comes out of those air ducts, it is insanity.
6: Yep.
1: Call Zero Res when you're done, Jeff. They'll do it.
4: There's a new report about an unwanted side effect of a hardcore workout. Shrinkage down below.
6: What?
4: Yeah, this is for guys, obviously. Some people are calling it gym penis. And it's a real thing.
1: What does that mean?
4: Well, one expert says many men experience some degree of temporary retraction while working out, but it varies dramatically. Some barely notice it. Others feel like they're turtling, where the penis literally sort of like retracts closer to the body.
6: Okay.
4: Technically, all that is it's just a result of redirected blood flow, where your blood is sent to your muscles, your heart, your lungs, your skin during a workout.
6: Okay.
4: And so the penis suffers as a result.
7: Yeah. And this is different than like taking steroids and the effects of that, right?
4: Right.
7: This is just working out?
4: Yeah, this is just working out. It's normal. Like once your body cools down, your nervous system settles and your blood flow redistributes. And at that point, your junk should return to its usual state.
1: That's funny.
4: Usually within an hour or even after a few minutes, depending.
1: Who even knew? Has that happened to you guys before?
7: You know, I'm not down there figuring that out after I'm at the gym.
6: You know, so it's not something that you would have to see it to know what's happening. You don't feel it.
4: Don't like, see it, don't feel it.
6: There's not like a... No. Yeah, kind of sensation.
4: You don't feel it. No, I mean, I suppose unless you got to use the restroom and you're like, hey, where to go?
1: I love that they call it turtling. That's hilarious.
6: That is great.
4: Doctors do say it can take longer and be more noticeable if you're dehydrated or if you're anxious or if you're overstimulated from caffeine or if you're cold or had a particularly intense session.
1: Yeah, think about those. Like if you guys are working out and then you go into one of those cold plunge pools after. Like,
4: Oh, forget about it.
1: I mean, it's in your belly button at that point.
6: And doesn't that hurt?
4: Pretty much.
6: That doesn't.
4: No.
7: Hurt what?
6: I don't know. It's not uncomfortable.
7: The cold water?
6: Well, yeah, when
1: it's inverted.
4: I mean, cold water in general is.
6: Right, but I mean, no extra there.
7: No.
4: No.
6: It's funny what that thing is sensitive to.
4: Right. Very select things.
6: Yes. It's very picky.
4: It's very picky. That's a picky penis.
6: I know. Yeah, I know that how sometimes you got control and sometimes you don't.
4: But that's interesting, though. Like, you have a really intense workout and, you know, you have shrinkage.
6: Is it hiding from potential injury? Is that what it's thinking?
4: No, it's just the redistribution of the blood flow. Because like it's the report said, it's all the blood is going to your muscles, your heart, your lungs, things like that. And then after, you know, you cool off, it eventually over the course of either anywhere from a few minutes to an hour, your blood redistributes, returning you to your normal size. But I just find that really interesting. Like right after your really intense workout, you go to the locker room and someone catches a glimpse and, you know, feels pity for you. And you're like, wait, I just did a really intense workout.
6: Wasn't that George Costanza something? Shrinkage.
4: Yeah, because he was in the pool.
6: Yeah.
4: It was a cold.
6: This doesn't make sense to me is when it's doing one of its primary jobs.
4: Yes.
6: That can be, in essence, a pretty hard workout.
4: Yeah, that's a different kind of workout, though. I told you, it's selective. That's where the blood flow is going.
6: 100%.
7: That's more of a cardio workout.
4: Yeah.
7: You could be doing more of a weight lift, like a lifting workout.
6: Well, I suppose that depends on who you're with and what you're doing.
7: That's very true.
4: But yeah, like if, you know, all the blood.
7: Not all of us dated strippers, Jen.
1: Well, and they have a different kind of shrinkage.
4: It leaves your muscles, it leaves your heart, leaves your lungs, goes right there.
6: Yeah.
4: It's all concentrated.
6: Hmm.
4: So now you know that gym penis is a real thing.
7: Good to know.
4: According to science.
6: All right.
4: We're covering everything here today.
6: And we got it all.
4: I know.
1: That would be great if somebody used that as an excuse. You know,
4: oh,
1: the
4: yeah.
1: girl's just like, but what, you are you, what is happening? It's gym. It's my gym penis.
4: Yeah, I just got back from the gym.
1: Yeah.
6: How long does it say before it recovers?
4: I had a really intense workout.
6: Yeah.
4: How long ago was that?
1: Okay, buddy.
7: Tuesday.
4: Yeah. I also read somewhere that there are 96 bags of poop, pee, and vomit on the moon right now.
6: Ew. Why?
4: Because astronauts from the Apollo missions left them there to reduce the weight of their shuttles.
1: Oh,
6: and they littered.
4: Yeah. Well, they wanted to bring back moon rocks and core samples and things like that. And
1: they don't go
4: there's
1: away?
4: Only so much weight they could take on. So they had to lose some stuff. So they're like, well, we don't need our waste.
7: Also, I feel like if I was in a rocket ship being blasted into space,
1: yeah,
7: there's a lot of things that would be feeling in my stomach and I probably would barf.
6: Well, don't they go through intense training so they don't?
7: It's still going to happen. You never did it before. Training is training.
4: Yeah.
7: Going to space is going to space.
6: Whole other thing.
7: Yeah.
4: I know. Yeah, I would think that would be the tough thing. Like I've been in an acrobatic plane, you know, that. What do they call them? Acrobatic biplane.
6: We do the
4: loop de loops. You've done it too. Yeah.
6: I was pregnant. Didn't know it yet.
4: But. And, you know, depending on whether or not you enjoy thrill rides, that can be fun.
6: It can also be horrifying when you're doing a nosedive
4: Less
6: in a biplane.
4: So for Jen, yeah. But that's totally different than like if you're in a fighter jet where you have the G force that just takes everything out of you.
6: That's one of those things that I cannot believe I did. Looking back, I mean,
4: I'm really proud of you. I thought that was great that you did that.
6: Craziness, insanity, just like with the bungee jumping. You know,
4: man,
6: I did that.
4: You've done
6: from,
4: some stuff
6: from way up high. It was when people first started doing it, and it was all from the ankles. Still at that point, you know, before they put in all the safety measures, I was doing it when people were dying on a regular basis doing it.
7: It's interesting, though, how the older we get, the more
6: common sense.
7: Well, I don't know about that, but like for me, the height thing.
6: Oh, yeah. The height.
7: I never used to be afraid of heights. Now I'm like, ooh.
6: Because you know too much. You've heard far too many stories of people dying that way.
7: Well, I think as you get older, falls equal worse things.
6: Yes. Bones break easier.
1: Injuries.
7: You know?
1: Yeah, but like Tim and I went to this place in Coleraine at Northgate Mall called Epic Entertainment. And as a part of it, they have this massive rope course where you can get on and you can, like, they put you in the little, what is it, like the holster or whatever.
7: You're strapped
1: and
7: in.
1: You're connected. And he was like, I don't know if I can go up there. I'm like, you're doing it.
7: It's 2 and 3 and 4 stories above the rest of the place. Mm-hmm.
1: So you look down and like all the arcade games and stuff are underneath you. And he had trouble getting across from one side to the other, even though he was latched in and everything.
7: I mean, certain section of it were fine and I did it, but then there was other parts like
6: you're forced to look
1: and it's
6: down
1: wobbly.
6: Too, because you got to watch where you're stepping.
1: Yeah. And it's not connected. So it's like kind of like being on a rope swing bridge.
6: Oh, yeah.
7: Had to go around that thing.
6: I knew
7: I was connected and I was safe, but.
1: But it's still wobbly.
7: It was
6: it's your own version of what is that American Ninja Warrior?
7: It was kind of like that stuff.
6: Yeah.
7: It was a fun place. I would do it again. But at first I was like, ooh.
6: Yeah.
7: I'm getting older. This is really tall.
4: Coming up, the biggest lotto wins in history. As your news that didn't make the news continues next.
2: Well, you've got 3 broken down vehicles northbound 7175 between Kentucky 18 and 275. You do have some slow moving traffic from Kentucky 18 all the way to the river. Northbound 471 still slow from Southgate into downtown. Southbound 75 slow through the Lachlan split. And southbound 71, you're slow from north of 275 down to close to the lateral. Traffic is brought to you by Metro. Take Metro twice a day to relieve gas pains. Get your prescription at go-metro.com. I'm Denise Johnson. That's your traffic.
4: Weather-wise, going to be mostly sunny today with a small chance of an isolated thunderstorm, depending on where you are. Otherwise, you'll see a high of 82. Right now, it's 65 degrees. 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
2: So the odds are if you match the five white balls and
3: white
2: the Powerball.
3: And the Powerball.
2: You win the jackpot.
3: Okay, I would like to do that.
2: The odds are 1 in 292 million.
3: Right, so why not me?
2: It means you got a chance. It
3: means I
2: got
3: to play.
2: I don't play either. I never think of it.
3: I know. I forget. Like, we'll talk about it in here, and I'll be like, yes, I'm going to stop today, and I'm going to, and I always forget.
2: It feels like wasted money until, of course, someone wins. Then you're like, oh, man, that could have been me. I shop at that.
3: And then you wonder if that person was like you. Like, they only jump in when it gets really big and you remember to buy the ticket. Or right. Are they those, or are they that person that plays every single day?
2: And here's the other crazy thing. An estimated $2 billion in lottery wins go unclaimed.
3: How is that?
2: Every year.
3: How do you?
2: Yeah, I don't know.
3: But I think about it. How many times have I bought a ticket and stuck it in my purse? And then once I hear somebody's won the big jackpot, I never check to see if maybe I've won 100,000 or maybe I,
2: see, it's you.
3: See that kind of, it could be, you know, Who knows?
2: Well, there's no state lottery in Alabama, Alaska, Hawaii, Nevada, and Utah. No state lottery.
3: Hmm.
2: But some of the biggest lottery wins of all time
3: are in those states.
2: Well, there was that big one in California in 2022. Big Powerball jackpot. It was $2.04 billion.
3: Wow.
2: It was sold in Altadena, California on November 7th of 2022 to Edwin Castro. Like, is that like mandatory in California where they out you if you win the lottery there?
3: Oh.
2: Because I would not want my name out there.
3: Well, your name isn't out there. You won it how many years ago, do we suspect? We've accused you of winning it before and not telling anybody because you're afraid that we're going to ask you for money.
2: Well, I'm just saying that California, if you're going to play the lottery, don't play it in California.
3: Don't do it there.
2: Play it in Ohio. Let's see. $1.817 billion Powerball jackpot was sold in Cabot, Arkansas on December 24th, 2025. The winner wanted to remain anonymous. See, in Arkansas, they'll let you remain anonymous.
3: Yeah. That would be hard. And it would be so hard to hide it if you did win it. Because the only way you could hide it is if you already had a ton of money, you know, and you didn't do anything that was so outrageous. Like, as long as, you know, you don't go out and purchase a $20 million home in wine country or in France or, you know, somewhere just crazy.
2: Right.
3: Or you don't go buy a 50-person private jet, you know, then people aren't going to suspect. But, like, if I were to win it, it would be very difficult for me to hide it from anybody.
2: Yes.
3: I mean, it just, people would be like, what the hell, what's going on?
2: The things you and I like to spend money on are different.
3: Yeah.
2: Like, I don't like big houses. I don't want to live in a big house.
3: Mm-hmm. Mm-hmm.
2: Because I won't use most of it.
3: Right.
2: So I'm perfectly content to live in a nice, I would like it nice.
3: Sure.
2: And trouble free.
3: Yes.
2: Nicely manicured, maybe a big yard.
3: Right.
2: And maybe even in a really expensive, you know, suburb that's got all the services and a good school system and all that. But I don't need the house to be big.
3: I don't either. I'd like a medium-sized house, but beautiful, in a beautiful place. You know, whether that's on a cliff in Hawaii or...
2: I'm never going to buy a Bentley. Oh. If I were a billionaire, no interest in Bentleys, Maybachs.
3: I just want a convertible.
2: Just perfectly happy in my little sedan or, I don't know, SUV or something.
3: Mm-hmm.
2: Something modest that kind of blends in.
3: Yeah.
2: What else? I mean, most of my money, it would really just go to traveling.
3: Yeah.
2: And I might have more than one place. Like you said, you know, I might get a little place in wine country and I might get a little place in France somewhere, Italy, but I'm thinking like these little bungalows or something.
3: Nothing nuts.
2: No.
3: No Brad Angelina kind of
2: no
3: purchase in France.
2: Mm-mm.
3: Yeah. Yeah. But I'd also want to give it some of it to my friends, you know, especially anybody I know that's struggling. I would want to start some big organization to help, you know, people like Jacob who are trapped.
2: Sure.
3: You know, to help them find their voice. I mean, that would be a huge endeavor.
2: Yeah.
3: That we would do. So I'd be outed really quick.
2: But I mean, I do that now, just, you know, maybe not as much as a billionaire does, but, you know, I have my charities every year that I donate to, or depending on what, you know, volunteer for or peer for.
3: Yeah. But I'd be running this show, you know.
2: Oh, you want to run the show?
3: Well, I wouldn't, but I would be the face, and, you know, Jacob and I would be the face and the voice and the, yeah, we'd be out there. We'd be out.
2: Oh, yeah.
3: It would
2: see,
3: be,
2: I'm
3: we, our connection to it would be undeniable. Yeah.
2: Yeah.
3: Yeah.
2: All right. We're going to take a quick break. Coming up, we got second date update on what will be a lovely day. Low humidity, lots of sunshine. There is a chance of some isolated thunderstorms, but those are, you know, mainly later this afternoon, and they're going to be scattered. But, you know, more sun and nice weather than that. Today's high 82. Right now, we're still sitting at 65. Lovely 65 at Q102.
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1: All right, new week, new set of incentives as we shop for teacher trying to raise money for Crayons and Beyond. 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
2: Takes you seconds.
1: Literally. Very little thinking involved.
2: And helps so many, so much.
1: And a little goes a long way.
2: So true.
1: Pencils, folders, notebooks, so much more. Name it. We need it. Mm-hmm. Just pick out what you want to buy. There is the other option as well. And this was really big last week. We're doing it again this week. If you want to make a monetary donation, you could win two tickets to see Ed Sheeran in Detroit, which is this month, by the way. It's the 29th.
2: It's coming up.
1: Four tickets to Pitbull at Riverbend in September.
2: Nice.
1: And then a pair of tickets to see Brooks and Dunn at Riverbend, also in September.
2: All sounds like a lot of fun.
1: Well, you know, when the teachers win, the kids win, right?
2: So true.
1: So, anyway, each time you make a monetary donation, you're in to win. I think the donation minimum is $10 for your chance, and then you select the show. You know, you want that $10 donation to put you in the winning for, in the running for, right? Whether it be the Ed Sheeran in Detroit, the Pitbull show at Riverbend, or the Brooks and Dunn show at Riverbend. And thanks again to Once Upon a Child, Apollo Home, Delta Dental of Ohio, and SynFed Credit Union for partnering with us on this.
2: Yeah, we appreciate your support so much. It's just so, it's just really, it just, it's rotten. It's rotten that, you know, families can't afford their school supplies, and the list of school supplies that's required is, it's nuts. And it's even more insane that teachers are, who already don't get paid enough, are using their hard-earned money to buy these supplies for their students. So, you know, any little bit that you can help out is just so greatly appreciated.
1: No doubt. 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
1: When are we going on our second date? You said you'd call me. How long should I wait?
2: Seth is looking for a second date update today with a lady named Brianna. Hi, Seth. How are you?
3: Hey, guys. How's it going? Thanks for taking my call.
2: Happy to. So how did you meet Brianna?
3: Well, we met online, actually.
2: Okay.
3: Honestly, man, I'm just so lost and confused about the whole deal because I'm not really sure what's going on with this girl, honestly. You know what I mean?
2: She could just be a flake.
4: Yeah, there's plenty of those out there.
3: Well, I guess she could, but I mean, the thing about it was like, you know, I'll tell you how the date went. So we met for coffee, right? And I don't know, we hung out for about 30 minutes to an hour or so, and everything went really well. I even asked her for dinner, and, you know, she was all about it. Like, I'm telling you, like, her eyes lit up. She was so excited. Isn't that usually, like, a great sign that she's interested, right?
4: Oh, yeah, for sure. She's excited when you ask her out, yeah.
3: And, you know, a couple days later, you know, I took her to dinner. I picked her up at her place. The strange thing about it, when I got there, she was kind of on the porch already, you know, so I thought that was kind of weird, kind of sitting there hanging out. I don't know, you know, what was really going on, that she's really eager or she's just hiding something. You know, she didn't want you
2: to go inside or come near the house. She wanted to
3: meet you with the car. Something was going on there. Yeah, but it was a pretty day.
5: Like, I could see, you know, hanging out outside. You knew
4: she have a nice porch with somewhere right. to sit, or was she, you know, standing on a stoop?
5: But she knew you were coming, so maybe that's why she was out there.
4: Yeah.
3: Yeah, she was. She knew I was coming, but I just kind of replaying this in my mind. I'm not really, you know, I'm trying to come to grips on what's going on. So anyways, we went to dinner, right? We had a great time, a lot of conversation. We just hit it off. We laughed a lot. We had a couple drinks. And then at the end of the night, you know, we did end up going back to her place. I mean, I was there, I don't know, maybe like 4 or 5, I don't know, maybe 6 hours or so. I didn't end up staying the night. I don't like to do that early, you know, because I know the mornings are always kind of awkward and stuff. So I was just glad that I got to go in, you know. And when I got inside, I was relieved that she wasn't hiding a husband or a kid or something, you know. So
5: yeah, a whole other family is living inside.
3: Yeah, exactly. So when I went inside, everything was fine. You know what I mean?
4: Yeah. Yeah.
3: So I don't know, man. We got along great. You know, everything was good. I just can't figure out what's going on.
4: So for the 3, 4, 5, 6 hours that you were there, everything went very well. The great conversation, the connection, the chemistry, all that business. Still good.
3: Yeah.
4: No, nothing awkward. You didn't come out wearing crotchless pantyhose or...
3: No, nothing.
4: Yeah, with a baby bottle, wanting to feed her a drink through a baby bottle. Or these are other things that we've had pop up that, for whatever reason, the men who called in didn't think that that could have been the issue.
3: I mean, no, I think I'm a pretty normal guy, so I'm pretty straightforward. So I don't think anything was out of the norm, you know?
2: So after you left, you tried to get a hold of her for a third date?
3: I did, and crickets, man.
2: Hmm. How long ago was this?
3: This was about a week ago or so.
5: Okay.
2: All right, why don't we take a break? When we come back, we'll call Brianna, see what she really thought of Seth. See what changed, if anything changed. Like I said, she could just be a flake. We don't know. You know, there's women who are just kind of boy crazy.
5: Yes.
4: Oh, yeah.
2: They kind of flit from one to the other.
5: Yes. They get bored easy.
2: Yeah, depending on who's paying attention to them in the moment.
5: Oh, he called back. Let's call him.
2: Could be. Maybe not. We'll find out. A second date update continues next. Jeff and Jen, Cincinnati's Q102.

0: Sometimes the first date seals your fate. 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
1: When are we going on our second date?
2: Seth and Brianna first met on a coffee date that went well enough that it led to dinner. And she seemed really into him. She's giving him all the positive signs. In fact, they went back to her place where he stayed about 4 or 5, maybe 6 hours tops. Avoided that awkward next morning goodbye. I should have asked you, though. I mean, how was the dismount? You know, like, how was the exit? Was it weird or did it feel cool to you still?
3: No, it felt great. Like, I thought that our third date, if it would have happened, would have continued just like this one. I mean, we ended on really good terms, you know? So
2: right. She was there to say goodbye to you, though, when you left. You didn't slip out in the middle of the night or anything.
3: Oh, no, not at all. No, okay. she said goodbye.
2: And that was about a week or so ago. He's tried to get in touch, but would you say radio silence or crickets?
3: Yep.
2: So we're going to call Brianna and see what's going on with her.
4: Hello?
2: Hello, is this Brianna?
4: Yes, it is. Who's this?
2: You're the lady of the hour. It's Jeff and Jen at Q102. How are you this morning?
4: Really?
2: Yes.
4: Okay, this is really fascinating because is this a second date update?
2: Oh, I thought she was going to say she was listening to us right now. It is a second date update.
4: That is crazy. I'm so surprised that he called you.
2: Oh, so you know this is about Seth?
4: Yeah, I haven't been out with anyone else recently, but like from what I've recently learned, he's a pretty big player and he's never really minded a woman not calling him back before. So that is very surprising to me that he called you.
2: Well, that's new information.
4: Yeah, it was to me too.
2: So let me get this straight. So he told us you guys went on a coffee date, then dinner, then back to your place, and everything up to that point was awesome. What changed?
4: Okay, so there's this Facebook group that a friend of mine sent to me, and it's basically like for women in our area to just be like, hey, is this guy dangerous? Is this guy okay? Right? So if you're interested in somebody, you can just post a picture and people will be like, oh yeah, that guy's my friend. He's great. Or like, that guy might be a serial killer. Right? So,
5: Well, it's like being at group chat with your girlfriends that might know him.
6: Yeah.
7: And I'm sure there's some players out there that are just, you know, not being 100% honest.
4: Exactly. And a lot of times people post somebody and everybody's like, I don't know that guy. But if somebody's getting around a lot and not treating people well, then usually something will happen on the page, which is what happened when I put up my post and the page just exploded.
2: Oh, God.
6: Really? And what did we learn?
4: There were at least like 7 different women who all said they went out with him in just this one group. And like, that's fine. You know what I mean? Like you search around for who you're looking for. You have fun. But the reviews of him were not particularly flattering. Every single one of them went to the exact same places that we went, had the same conversations. He told the same stories. He used the same lines to get all of us into bed.
6: Wow.
7: Which was what?
4: So he was like, we're just so connected. Like, can you feel that? I feel like we've had past lives together. I love you.
5: Not the past lives.
4: Right. And like, I love that stuff. I'm super into all the hippy dippy stuff. So I was in and I felt this. I was like, oh yeah, I feel the same energy, but maybe I was just horny because he used that line with all of these other women too. And he slept with all of them. And they did all the same things, too. Like, we kind of went into the sex stuff, and it was like, oh, yeah, use this move, and this move, and this move. And it's like, oh, okay, cool. So this had nothing to do with me. This is just what he does.
5: Oh, man.
4: Right.
6: I wonder if that, and this is not me defending him. This is just me being curious. I mean, is that kind of, though, how any of us would be? I mean, this is our, maybe not the same cheesy pickup lines, but maybe telling the same stories and...
7: I had a friend one time that I always would make, he would make chocolate, what's the cake with the goo in the middle?
6: Oh, this was his big move?
7: He would make that the
5: night. Oh, lava cake?
7: Chocolate lava cake. So he had the little ramekin things.
5: Kidding.
7: I'm like, you're getting out the ramekins. I know what that means. I'm staying out late.
2: Listen, you want to play to your strengths, obviously.
5: Right. Yeah, but I went out with this guy And then a girl I knew ended up going out with this same guy. And I said to
6: did
5: her.
6: She knew that you already went out.
5: Oh, yeah. She knew that we had dated and I was drunk at a bar one night. And I don't even know. Maybe I was a little jealous or something. I'm not sure. But here's what happened. I was like, did he take you to blah? Did blah, blah, blah happen? Did you do da, da, da? And what about this? And she was like, yeah, every single one of those things.
6: He had been with her.
5: Yes. I was like, same with me. And I'm not saying that your path is going to go the same way that my path did, but you're already going down the trail.
6: It's like that just Olivia so Rodrigo you know. Song with the strawberry
5: yes,
6: ice cream.
5: That's right. That is exactly right. I'm like, you know what? You two may last forever. They ended up not. But at the same time, it was like, I already did this exact same life that you've been dating.
2: Well, haven't you felt a connection to more than one person in your life?
8: Okay, 7 people in one Facebook group, and he used the same line on all of them. Do you think he really thought he had loved all of us in past lives?
2: Maybe.
6: I mean, different past lives. You know, one of them might have been in England. One of them might have been in Saskatchewan. Who knows?
8: But then he ditched all of them, first off. And second off, like, even if he does think that, then there's an issue if he thinks that every woman who, like, looks at him nice is, like, his lover from a past life. Like, that's weird, too.
6: Yeah. Yeah.
5: I think the thing, though, about women in this situation is that we want to feel special or different or that you put in a little effort into us.
6: Unique.
5: And if you're the same dude and right down to the past lives experience in every single situation, then that does make you feel like he's just a player that's out hooking up with everybody using the same lines.
6: Yeah.
8: Right. It has nothing to do with me. It's just like his moves to have sex.
5: Yeah.
2: All right. Well, we've done our best to cross-examine here, Seth. You're going to have to step in and defend yourself. What do you have?
3: Okay. What is this group again?
8: It's a Facebook group.
3: A Facebook group. And who are these women in this group?
8: Friends and friends and friends and friends and friends of friends.
3: People no, you know, that sounds like a lie. Friends
5: it's
3: of friends
5: sisterhood.
3: Of friends. Are you making this up right now? That doesn't make any sense. Friends of friends of friends. I think this doesn't make any sense.
2: I mean, anybody can say anything about anybody.
8: Yeah, but when a whole bunch of people say the same thing about a guy, like...
3: But that doesn't make any sense, though. There's no hard facts about this stuff.
6: Like, how much...
3: You haven't given me any names of these women. You could just be making this up
8: completely
3: right now. Do what?
8: Are you denying it? Because it kind of sounds like you're defensive right now.
3: No, I'm not defensive at all. I just want to know some facts about these women. It just sounds like made up. Friends of friends. That doesn't make any sense to me. And I don't know why you're doing this. I don't know why you're making this up about me.
8: I literally, it's not, you called a radio station. That was
3: Yeah, I did. But why did you have to make up this whole story? Just say you didn't like me or whatever. You didn't have to go into this whole elaborate story about some Facebook group.
2: You should send him a link to the Facebook group so he can read his reviews.
6: Is it a closed group? Yeah.
5: Because then he'll use that against all the future ladies he's going to be dating.
8: Exactly.
5: No, ma'am.
6: This is probably a women's only group.
5: Yes, it is.
7: Yeah, you probably have to be approved.
6: That's what I'm guessing.
5: Oh, yeah.
6: Well, now let me ask you this. When you made your post, did you give details about your date? I mean, what was your original post?
8: No, that's the thing. I was just like, hey, I just went out with this guy. Anybody know him?
6: And
8: people like knew his name, first of all. So if they know his name, clearly they're not making it up. Or at least they're not making up knowing him. And then they were like, as we talked, each one of them would be like, oh, yeah, he took me here and here and here. And then he totally ditched me. And the next one was like, oh, my God, he took me to the exact same places. And then the more details came out, the more it was just like.
2: The similarities were just.
8: Exactly what he did with me.
2: Too many to ignore.
6: Yeah.
3: Why would you do that? We had a good time. Everything was great in our day. Why would you, like, think to put me online? Did I give off any weird vibes or anything?
8: No, I was excited about you and I wanted to check. And I did.
2: People check people out, Seth.
3: Oh, gosh. I mean, still, man. Like, online, though?
2: If it wasn't this, she would have Googled you, run a credit check.
6: Yeah.
8: You can Google me all you want. You can put my picture on Facebook groups, and you'll find that you missed out. That's
3: I don't
8: want to
3: do that. I had a great time. I don't want to do that.
2: Well, Seth,
6: just your info's out there, bud.
2: Yeah, I don't know what
6: you're
2: going to
6: need
2: you,
6: to
2: man.
6: Mix it up.
2: Got quite a reputation out there.
3: No, this is it's all bullshit. I don't believe in this group.
8: Oh, okay. You don't have to believe it. I'm not going out
7: with
8: you.
7: It's real, man. My friend Bridget is in it, and she was telling me about it months ago that most of it is this type of stuff, but there are positives of it that she saw someone had posted, hey, this guy was awesome, but he wasn't a match for me.
2: So it's not just a bunch of haters.
7: It wasn't haters, but
6: there's probably
7: majority of it was. But there was some positive stuff in there. But it is a real group.
6: Wow.
8: And it's not about hating anybody. It's about protecting each other. It's about keeping each other safe.
6: Yeah.
2: All right. Well, definitely not a second date then.
6: Yeah.
2: Or no third date in this case.
8: No, thank you.
2: Sorry, Seth.
3: Oh, man, it's all good. Whatever.
6: Yeah.
2: Appreciate you coming on Second Date Update, putting yourself out there. Brianna, we appreciate you taking the call.
8: Yeah, thanks. This has been interesting.
2: Yeah, good luck out there.
6: Yeah, good luck.
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1: Let's see, end of the summer activities to do before heading to school. August is here. You know what that means. Basically, the Sunday of summer. But don't panic just yet. Still plenty of time to soak up the sun and make the most of the season before it's time to head back to school. So whether you're getting ready to return to undergrad, graduate school, or another program, don't spend the rest of your summer counting down the days. Some of the best memories are made in those final few weeks when you make effort to say yes to new experiences.
2: Yes, that's when the pressure is on, when you're like the high school age, like the boy or girl or whoever you've had a crush on all summer. It's time. Time is running out. It's time to make the move.
1: Gotta make your move.
2: Make the move. That was my favorite summer between eighth grade and freshman year. There was Jamie, who I played tennis with, and then there was Stu, who'd been my next door neighbor since I was five, and he was a lifeguard at the pool.
1: So what'd you
2: and
1: do?
2: And I liked them both. Well, I liked them both. I was Jamie's...
1: Were they different guys or kind of similar?
2: Different. Jamie was like, he was a good athlete, but just at tennis. And he was kind of the sweet, sensitive type, where Stu was like the jock, you know, goofball, kind of, you know.
1: Did you wish you could roll these two guys into one?
2: Every day. Every day.

0: What is he up to?
1: Both of my high school sweethearts married women named Patty. Isn't that weird? So he is married. He's like an administrator at a hospital. He's a hospital administrator.
2: Oh, good for him. That's a good career.
1: So yeah, he did very well. We dated my entire freshman. He was a senior when I was a freshman. The only reason my parents let me date him is because they'd known him forever and he was terrified of my father. So that's why that was allowed.
0: Is he a lot of kids?
1: I think he had two boys. Two boys who are grown and out of the house. But when he went off to college at the end of my freshman year, we broke up and then continued to see each other like for the first semester. And then, yeah, we broke up and he almost immediately started dating the woman he ended up marrying.
0: Do you guys ever run into each other or talk at reunions and stuff?
1: Well, I don't see him at reunions because he's 3 years older than me. So he's not there. But I don't think I have seen him since shortly after we broke up, but we've been like in touch. Like when his mom died, he let me know. My dad died, I let him know. You know, social media kind of thing. But yeah,
2: that's nice.
1: Yeah, you know.
0: Well, without Stu or Tim, if you're looking to make the most of what's left of your summer, take a beach trip or make shell art. These are suggestions from the widely read Her Campus. Paddleboard or kayak. Go to a farmer's market. Dive into a beach read.
1: These are all fun things.
0: Host a backyard cookout. 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Have a bonfire. Or do what Fritchie did in, where'd you go? Gatlinburg, right?
2: Yeah, we did a little Pigeon Forge Gatlinburg road trip.
0: Yeah. Like a final blast right before the school year starts. Coming up, we got some good news stories to share with you this morning. It should make you feel good as you head off into your Tuesday, and we'll share them with you next.
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0: Yeah, we try to end the show on a high note. And with that, we have some good news stories to share with you this morning that'll hopefully put a smile on your face as you head off into your Tuesday. And we'll start with Carrie Zerbes and her husband, who were told they were expecting twins. They were already parents to three children. Then doctors revealed they weren't just having identical twins. They were expecting an extraordinarily rare set of monoamniotic or mono-mono twins. Here is Carrie, then her doctor, educating us on mono-mono twins.
1: I saw this little baby at the bottom where it should be, and then a hand came onto the back. And then I was like, oh my gosh, there's two of them.
2: I was shocked. I was very nervous.
3: This is very rare. It's about 1% of all twin pregnancies, and twin pregnancies are less common than singleton pregnancies. Monochorionic, monoamniotic twins are at high risk of pregnancy complication. Their umbilical cords could get tangled up with one another because they're sharing the same sac.
1: It's a really big deal. Because they're alive. They're so cute, and they're goofy.
0: And there they are. That only occurs in about 1 in 10,000 pregnancies, though, and that can be tricky. The two girls, Fiona and Phoebe, were born early, needed multiple weeks in the NICU, but 1 year later, the sisters are healthy and happy.
4: I love that, Fiona and Phoebe. That's so cute.
0: A lynx that was rescued from Ukraine just took her first steps on grass after settling into a new outdoor habitat at the Big Cat Sanctuary in Kent, England. The big cat named Ursa was found seriously ill in Kyiv in January, but they were then able to raise $180,000 to bring her to the UK through what staff described as a high-risk mission with border crossings through an active war zone. Mm. Ursa now shares her new home with several other rescued wildcats. And finally this morning, a doctor in Brazil found a simple way to make surgery less intimidating for kids: letting them choose superhero or princess costumes to wear into the operating room.
4: That's cool.
5: I love it.
0: Yeah.
4: That's fantastic.
0: Yeah, he started the tradition like 6 years ago after seeing how frightened kids were getting. He also takes the time to explain each surgery in kid-friendly terms and insists that the parents stay with their children until the anesthesia begins. And then after the procedure, every child gets to keep the costume and take it home as a souvenir.
5: That's so cool.
4: That is awesome.
6: Yeah. Hey, coming up next hour on the Hot List, will Taylor Swift be celebrating her birthday here in Cincinnati? Also, the back-to-school tax-free weekend in Ohio is this weekend. It's different from last year. We'll have the info for you. And some big names in tennis coming to the Cincinnati Open in Mason, kicking off this weekend. Those details, too. Coming up, Hot List starts next on Q102.
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8: Bengals training camp continues today with the first preseason game next Thursday at Paycor Stadium. The Reds traded Nathaniel Lowe to the Guardians on Monday evening. 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
2: All right, Ariana Grande is speaking up about taking some time off. Also, it is sales tax, back to school time for Ohio this weekend. Things have changed.
3: Yes, it has.
2: We will fill you in. We have some summer activities that you need to do right now. And the MLB trade deadline was last night.
3: We made some deals, dude.
2: Yeah, the Reds, who's out, who's in, we'll discuss.
3: Yes, but first we're going to start our banger with our very own Brit.

0: Cincinnati's Q102. It is time for our E! News on the Hot List. And we just played a little bit of Britney Spears' Toxic. And it's because she is trending. There is a radio station out of the UK that has put together, in our opinion, I would say, because you liked this too.
1: Yeah.
0: One of the coolest collabs we have ever heard. So this is Cat's Eye Animal.
1: By the way, they're a fave.
0: I love them.
1: They came out of nowhere and I'm loving them.
0: So the Cat's Eye with Animal, which is a song that Ed Sheeran wrote for them. He has taken that song and Toxic and did this really cool mashup. Listen.

0: But can't just.
1: Oh, yeah. I love that.
2: I mean, I got chills. Are we here for that? We are here for that.
1: I'll play it for Chris later. He loves both those songs.
2: Yes. Haven't put it together. All right. Moving on. Ariana Grande. We told you yesterday that she is going to be stepping back from public work after her tour wraps on September the 1st. Even though we are hearing that, I guess she's going through a lot right now, but she is currently on tour, the Eternal Sunshine Tour. She was in Chicago last night and she talked a little bit about taking the break.
3: The announcement that was made yesterday was not a reactive or impulsive thing. It is something that I had decided. It's a plan that I had quietly made a long time ago. And it's a decision that was made from a thoughtful and empowered place.
2: Okay. Yeah, so she's been planning this for a while.
1: She deserves it.
2: Yes.
1: She's been doing movies and concerts and albums and tours.
2: Yes, working overtime. All right, are Bradley Cooper and Gigi Hadid married? This is pretty interesting. So they were seen wearing matching rings on their left hands in Paris. They have been together since October of 2023, and they did go to the wedding of Taylor and Travis together. We're hearing that these two possibly are married and that they want to start having kids. He has a kid already with a model, Irina Shayk, I think is her name. And then she has a kid with Zayn Malik from One Direction. And
4: oh, yeah,
2: I don't know.
4: That.
2: They've been together for a while. It just maybe seems like naturally maybe they've had a little bit of a secret wedding. They seem to be living a very low profile life and sailing off into this happy sunset.
1: Fritch, this could be pretty cool. This is bringing a lot of things you love together into one thing.
2: Outside of Britney Spears and Cat's Eye?
1: Yeah. Could we be hanging with Taylor on her birthday?
2: Wow, maybe.
1: Will Taylor be here in Cincinnati on her birthday?
2: Oh, yeah.
1: This year, she'll turn 37, and the Bengals play Kansas City at Paycor on Sunday, December 13th.
2: Oh.
1: Which happens to be her birthday.
2: Yeah.
1: So I'm just putting it out there.
2: She's going to be here.
1: How is she
2: not going to be here?
1: She'll be there with her man.
2: Hey, and if you don't have suite tickets for that Bengals game, right now is probably a good time to buy them, right?
1: Yeah, for real. Speaking of those two, Travis Kelce allegedly wants to make some sort of country album. An insider said Taylor's friends are in the industry and, you know, they're thinking this may be put together.
2: There is nothing to this.
1: A fun one and done kind
2: like
1: of thing.
2: Like a charity project?
1: Yes, exactly. Something like that.
2: Did you see, too, that he has his mustache back for training camp?
1: It's okay.
2: I don't like it. No.
1: Did I tell you Chris has been growing one on and off? Yeah, he gets to a point where it starts becoming a mustache.
2: It starts getting itchy.
1: And then he shaves it off. And I'm like, you needed 3 more days.
2: Yeah, you like a good stash on a guy.
1: I do.
2: Yeah.
1: Here and there. It doesn't work for everybody, but, for some it does. Garth Brooks announced a third city on his Blame It All on My Roots tour, Chicago.
2: Oh, cool.
1: So maybe he'll just keep adding some to it. Word on the street is Bunny XO is getting a reality show. And then tomorrow, season 4 of Ted Lasso is out on Apple TV.
2: Oh,
1: just
2: nice.
1: A heads up for you.
2: Fun.
1: That is your E! News. We're going to get to Cincy Notes coming up next on Q102, including that Cincinnati Public Schools tax levy that's kind of been making the rounds. We'll get you caught up on the latest.

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1: Cincinnati's Q102. We got another kind of nice day today. Lower humidity. If you were outside yesterday, we ate dinner outside. It was beautiful. We got another day like that today. It's time for some Cincy notes. We'll start with the Cincinnati School Board. So if you live in the city of Cincinnati, you probably have been following along with this a little bit over the last couple weeks. The school board has reversed the proposed income tax vote. They were going to tax you on whether you worked in Cincinnati and that money was going to go to the school. So they're not going to do that anymore. Now they are supporting a property tax levy, which would be roughly $250 for every $100,000 of the market value of your home. So if your home was valued at $300,000, your property tax would be about $750 per year. Cincinnati residents will vote on this November 3rd, whether we want to do this or not. If approved, the levy would generate about $66 million every year.
2: Okay.
1: So November 3rd, if you want to vote for it or against it.
2: Yep. All right. It was announced yesterday that 80 Acres Farms, they are going to be ending their operations.
1: I saw this.
2: We're hearing that they were unable to secure enough funding to keep operations moving forward. So they've been around for 10 years,
1: yeah.
2: Tim. I didn't think I really realized that. But if you didn't know who they were like vertical farming. So they did pretty much indoor farming with salads, herbs, microgreens, tomatoes. They were available.
1: Great
2: at
1: products.
2: Yes, they were available at retailers all across the United States, including Kroger. They also did those big, like, freezer coolers that would get sent to your house,
1: oh,
2: too.
1: Yeah.
2: Remember, you could be like a part of their, I guess it was like a subscription or something. Mm-hmm. I don't exactly know, but yeah, they're done, which makes me sad.
1: They're going to switch to just growing the weed.
2: I guess. Not sure. They have that giant facility.
1: I was gonna say, I know I've driven past it. Where is it?
2: They're going to have to switch to something.
1: Yeah. I thought it was out your way a little bit.
2: Nope, I've never seen it. Yeah, so
1: well,
2: I don't know
1: bummer.
2: Where it is.
1: Especially for the people that work there, too.
2: Yes. All right, we're also going to tell you downtown, there is a company that is called DMG, and they currently have a lot of office space. Their headquarters is inside the Foundry, which is just off of Fountain Square. Well, it looks like they're going to lease 20,000 square feet at the Huntington Center, which is right behind the Foundry. I think it's the building, and I'm not exactly sure. But you know when they do the Santa rappel, like when the Santa comes down? I think it's that building.
1: It's right next to it. It says Huntington Bank up on the top.
2: Yeah,
1: I've been up in there for meetings before.
2: Yeah, but I thought it was where Santa rappels.
1: Yeah.
2: But anyways, they're going to be putting a skywalk in between the Foundry and that building.
1: Really?
2: So I think that's neat.
1: That's
2: a skywalk is coming back to downtown. We used to have tons of them. Now there aren't any that I know
1: at
2: of.
1: At the beginning, when they had them years and years and years ago, the whole point was that you could walk around downtown without leaving the indoors, like during the winter, you know, would be a great idea.
2: And then they took one down and then it stopped. And then they had one where you could just go across as a bridge. But it looks like they're also going to be adding 150 additional jobs by this expansion as well. All right. Registration is open for the Cincinnati Thanksgiving Day race. I cannot believe we're already talking about this. So insanity. This is the race. It used to be the Turkey Trot. Now it's the Thanksgiving Day race. It goes through the streets of Cincinnati. They have a Western and Southern 10K. There's also a 5K. There's a kids fun run. You can get registered now. ThanksgivingDayRace.com.
1: It's a fun one.
2: Yeah, it
1: done
2: is.
1: It before.
2: And it makes your turkey feel a little guilt-free. The last thing we have is in Campbell County in Alexandria. This started yesterday. They started resurfacing like a 3-mile stretch of Alexandria Pike that goes from I-471 pretty much kind of through that part of like Southgate, Alexandria. I don't exactly know where the
1: Island
2: boundaries
1: Heights,
2: are
1: Cold
2: on
1: Spring,
2: that.
1: All
2: yep.
1: that. Yeah.
2: And it's going to be, they're going to be trying to get that done before the beginning of the school year, which is on Tuesday, August 18th. So between now and Tuesday, August 18th, they are going to have certain parts of that area down to one lane. Typically 4 lanes, it's going to be down to one.
1: Okay. Coming up next on the hot list in Ohio, it's a tax-free back-to-school shopping weekend coming up this weekend, and they've made a lot of changes. We're going to fill you in on everything. It's not as good as last year. Next on Q102, you got the hot list.

0: Cincinnati's Q102. It's the Hot List, and we are going to talk about the tax-free holiday weekend that is coming up here in Ohio. August the 7th through the 9th is our tax-free holiday weekend, but there are some very big changes to years past. If you remember this time last year, we were like, get out of the house, buy everything. There was no limit. There were also like no restrictions. It was on, you know, pretty much it was just.
1: You could buy a grill. You could buy a computer.
0: You could not buy, I think, alcohol, tobacco. I mean, it was pretty much sky's the limit. They were giving you takeout food or everything, you know, all tax-free. And basically, Ohio has decided to go back to their traditional, it's everything covered up to $75 per item. And then there's also like clothing, things like that, that are a part of this. If you have waited to do your back to school shopping, it is still a really good time to buy those supplies.
1: Yeah, you're still going to save some money.
0: Clothing items, just think about, you know, it's up to $75. And then for school supplies and instructional materials are covered up to $20 per item. So it's not as great as it was, but it's still going to be great. I also put up a video once upon a child. I went shopping there last week and I did like a $50 challenge to see
1: you
0: just
1: got some
0: what
1: really good stuff.
0: I got, let me just tell you,
1: that
0: spoiler
1: guess, was
0: alert.
1: It guess or whatever. What was that?
0: Yes, it was a
1: that
0: pink was Guess sweatshirt. But here's the thing. A spoiler alert on this, definitely go and watch the video. But I got four outfits, two Bengals shirts, and a pair of shoes. Did I get that for $50? You be the judge. Check out the video on our Q102 Facebook page. But I got so much good stuff. And just a reminder, like it's an additional way to save. So you can go to Once Upon a Child and get fractured retail prices and then get them tax-free.
1: Love it. Happy shopping this weekend. Coming up next, a list of summer activities you need to do now.
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0: definitely to back to school time, but that doesn't mean you can't stop enjoying summer. There's still plenty of time and great weather to get out and do some things. And we have a list of summer activities you need to do right now.
1: Yep, before heading back to school. The first one is take a beach trip. If you haven't been to the beach yet, it's time. You only got a couple more weekends.
0: There are beautiful beaches on Lake Erie.
1: Yeah. And it's not that far away.
0: 2 or 3 hours away. You can get up there.
1: Destin is what, like 12 hours or something like that. There's a lot of people that go there from this area. Yeah. And they've also opened up that section of 65 in Louisville. So if you've been putting it off, think about maybe doing a long beach weekend.
0: Or the Indiana Dunes. That's 4 hours away on Lake Michigan.
1: That's nice.
0: That's beautiful. You can really play in the waves. And like, it's beachy. It's not like that lake out by Hillsborough.
1: Right. And the weather is going to be hot enough that you can get in the lake, so it won't be too cold.
0: That's right.
1: All right. Here's another one. Go paddle boarding or kayak. There are so many local places to do this. So I drive from Ross to Northern Kentucky 3 times a week to take Penelope to Brain Balance. And I always take that 275 around through Indiana. And right when I get into the Ohio-Indiana border, there's
0: Green
1: a bridge.
0: Acres.
1: There's a bridge there. And yep. I always look over and you can see the kayakers in the river there all the time.
0: Side note, Paddle Fest over the weekend on the Ohio River, they set that world record.
1: And then there's another one. Where's the other kayak place that Little Miami?
0: Yeah, over by Loveland, there's a ton of people that do it there.
1: Yes, and the Little Miami Brewing Company, they always have kayakers going through there. So think about adding that. I'm going to a farmer's market. I will tell you, as somebody that is currently growing tomatoes, right now they are really hitting their growth spurt. So there are a lot of local farms that have incredible produce. Eat local, shop local, get some fresh tomatoes, a watermelon, peaches, all that stuff is at its prime.
0: My friend Steph has been trying to get us to join her at the Montgomery Farmers Market. Mm-hmm. I think they have it on Saturday mornings.
1: Yeah.
0: We haven't made it yet, but I hear that's a good one.
1: Yes, they're all great. So this is the list of summer activities to do now before you go back to school. Here's another one. Host a backyard cookout. We just did this a couple weeks ago where we had a bunch of our neighbors over for a shrimp boil or like a seafood boil. Scott rented one of those backyard water slide things, mm-hmm. and it was so much fun.
0: Yep.
1: And the kids had an absolute blast. So get the Queen City sausage, get that inflatable slide, and host yourself a backyard cookout. Here's another one. We just talked about this. Take advantage of the back to school sales.
0: Yep.
1: Right now is the time to shop, or basically just wait till August 7th, which is coming up, tax-free weekend. Get those sales and get them going now. Here's another one that's going to be kind of iffy, but we've had some cooler nights, cooler mornings.
0: Fire.
1: Yep. Have a bonfire.
0: Chris and I, so we have a nice little fire pit in our backyard, one of those little solo stoves Chris got for me a few years ago. And I told him, I said, this fall, let's make a point to like pick a night of the week, whatever, Wednesday night. That is our fire night, and it's an open house. Whoever wants to stop by for a beer and a hot dog and sit by
1: s'more.
0: The fire. Yeah, and just have like a purposeful social meetup for a fire night.
1: Yeah.
0: We'll see if we move forward with it. But we were just talking about that.
1: Yes, and also this is the last one on the list that I'm going to talk about, but dive into a good beach read. I started reading a book at the beginning of the summer and quit because I just started doing all these other things. But I'm like, oh my gosh, there are so many good summer beach reads out there that are so easy to read. They're quick, fast. It's like going to package it up in a little bow for you. So you got about, 3 or 4 weeks left to get into that beach read.
0: You were reading a lot in the pickup line, right?
1: I do, yes. So I'll be back to reading
0: back
1: when I'm back
0: shortly.
1: In the pickup line. I sure will be.
0: Sports coming up next. What did the Reds do? The trade deadline was yesterday. Did we get rid of anybody? Did we get anybody new? I got the details coming up.

0: it, I knew you.
1: Your ultimate guide to Cincinnati's vibrant events, music, and food scene.
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2: Okay.

0: 102. It is time for sports. Obviously, the Bengals have been at training camp, and Joe Burrow sat down with CBS Sports yesterday, and I was talking about a lot of things, but they asked him about, like, what's the team's mentality about everything going on?
1: Championship mentality. We have a lot of urgency. We got a lot of guys that want to go out and be great. You know, we have guys working after. We got guys coming early, getting ready for practice, and bringing that championship mindset.
0: I love it. Have you looked at the calendar yet and picked any games that you want to go to?
2: I haven't yet, mostly because I'm having my shoulder surgery. Oh, so let's talk about maybe I'll go to the Super Bowl. How
0: Perfect.
2: About that?
0: Perfection.
2: I also love this too. So Colby Young is our new Cincinnati Bengal wide receiver, and they caught up with him in the locker room and they asked him, like, how does he feel about training with Ja'Marr Chase and T. Higgins?
3: I think I'm one of the luckiest receivers to get drafted. I got two Hall of Famers in front of me who I get to learn from. I'm not rushed into a system where I got to perform right now, but when my number is called, I got to be ready to perform.
0: Love it. I like his vibe, too.
2: Also, did you see that T. Higgins is modeling for Express Men?
0: I did see that.
2: Hello. If you have not watched, go to his Instagram. Some of the cutest pictures.
0: Major League Baseball, the trade deadline was over last night, and the Reds really didn't do as much as we thought we were going to do. We traded Nathaniel Lull and Caleb Ferguson for a 19-year-old superstar pitcher, and we got some cash to use towards some other things down the road. So Tyler Stevenson, they said, hey, why didn't you trade him? I thought we were going to trade him, and they said he's a major part of the team. There's a lot of young guys there, and he's one of the, you know, the guys that's been around a little bit longer, so they need that leadership.
2: Maybe that's where the cash is going to come in.
0: Yeah, probably. Reds host the Athletics tonight. Game one in the series is at 7:10. Also, FC Cincinnati is in League Cup play. You know how we have the MLS play, and then we have League Cup, and we have that other
2: thing
0: that we
2: do. This is like select soccer.
0: Yeah, sort of. So it is the group stage. This is an international tournament that will bring the best teams from Major League Soccer and Liga Mexico, which is the professional Mexican soccer league. Ooh. So we're going to play a lot of Mexican teams. So tonight, the Orange and Blue host Pachuca at 7:55 down at TQL Stadium. If we win, we move on. UC Basketball, they're in the Bahamas for a tournament today. That game at 2:30.
2: Fun.
0: UC and Miami Football, they start their training camps tomorrow. I've already started seeing the posts on social media. The guys are training, they're working out, they're getting ready, but tomorrow is the first official day. And then this weekend kicks off the big tennis tournament.
2: Oh, yeah, that's exciting. And speaking of the tennis tournament, this was really cool. I saw this yesterday. It was announced that Serena and Venus Williams are going to be playing together. They are going to be playing for the first time, I think, since the Open and U.S. Open in 2022. This will be really fun to see them out there together.
0: Yeah.
2: I know. It's pretty fun. You know, they're both kind of like,
0: well, they just had
2: coming
0: that
2: out of retirement and going to retirement, yeah, and then they're back, and now they're playing again.
0: They played together, whatever that last one was, a couple weeks ago.
2: Yeah.
0: And it was like, oh, they're back.
2: Yeah.
0: Sweet
2: and
0: they
2: didn't win, though, didn't they?
0: I think they won one, but they didn't go very far.
2: Yeah. Yeah. It'll be fun to watch them. And then our last thing is Princeton and Muller High School, the football game was officially moved to Paycor Stadium.
0: That'll be fun for the guys and the families.
2: So fun. I love that because, like, everybody can go. You know what I mean? So much fun.
0: Yeah, I have a bag here. Brought you a gift.
2: Oh, boy.
0: That's my leftover.
2: Oh, boy.
0: We'll get to it next on Q102.

0: This is Q102 here in Cincinnati. It is Tim and Fritch. It is the hot list, and it's time for the leftovers. This is the part of the show where we kind of just throw everything we didn't get to at the end.
1: Yes.
0: The leftovers, and I got you a gift.
1: Well, I know. This is exciting. I love presents. Oh, God.
0: It is just wrapped in a paper bag from the grocery store.
1: Uh-huh. Let me see what's in here. Woo! Dill pickled cashews. Oh, my God.
0: They're pretty good. It's not super intense. It's just the right amount.
1: Is this a t-shirt? Oh, it's a sweatshirt. It's a sweatshirt that just says pickles.
0: Pickles.
1: This is amazing. Thank you so much.
0: I think it's the right size.
1: Is it
0: size.
1: My birthday?
0: Let me know if it's not. No, I just saw it.
1: I love this.
0: Yeah,
1: oh, my God.
0: Pickles.
1: I love it. This is so good. This is perfect. Yes, it'll fit me. I love it.
0: Okay, good.
1: Oh, my God. Thank you so much.
0: No problem. No problem.
1: For my leftover, hold on, I got to eat these nuts. My leftover, I just wanted to remind everybody that tonight is the national night out for a lot of police departments.
0: Oh, this is such a cool night.
1: Yes, and I know there are really fun events happening in Coleraine and a lot of other places, but I did share on our Q102 Facebook page, since we are the official station of the Ross Rams in Ross, Ohio, the unofficial official station of that, they are doing the police national night out event tonight. They are going to be doing all kinds of really fun stuff there. It kicks off around 6:15 with the national anthem, but they're going to have a cookout. They're doing meet and greets with the first responders, face painting. They're also going to have drone demonstrations. They're going to do some vehicle extraction demonstrations, canine demonstrations. And on their little flyer, they wrote, come home.

0: hungry, bring the family, and enjoy a great night with your community. So that is in Ross tonight until 9 p.m.
1: I know Coleraine's doing a big one. Norwood usually has a nice one. It's a great...
0: Northern Kentucky, they're all over.
1: It's a great place to just meet the guys that are working, guys and ladies that are working in your neighborhood. And then if you got kids that love police cars and ambulances and fire trucks and that kind of stuff, they're usually there and they let you check them all out and hit the siren and all that kind of stuff. So,
0: so much fun. Very so fire it's truck tours, event. Food, music, all kinds of good stuff.
1: That is the show. Tiff takes over next. Have a fabulous day.
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0: Cincinnati's Q102. Hey, it's Tiff. Thanks for coming on over after the hot list. I appreciate you making me a part of your regular routine. In fact, if I haven't heard from you yet today, open up the Q102 app and leave me a voice note.
1: I was driving around door dashing in all of that rain all weekend long. Well, I guess today it rained.
0: Yeah, thank you so much. I can hear you listening to Q102 in the background. I had asked, I believe, yesterday, you know, how was your weekend? Did you get stuck in all of that rain? And a shout out to our door dashers. Shout out to our Uber drivers that got you everywhere you needed to go. Shout out to our Metro bus drivers and tank drivers. You know, we do appreciate you listening to Q102.

Cincinnati's Q102. I'm going to play Pink Pony Club here in a hot second. But first, you know, if you were to look at my ChatGPT history, you might be saying, Tiff, what's going on here? By the way, why don't we, that's a great topic. Let's do that tomorrow at this time. And I'll lean on you for this. Will you open up the Q102 app and leave me a voice note? Would you share your ChatGPT history with either your friend or your significant other? Very curious to get the answers, and we'll revisit that tomorrow. So I had asked ChatGPT, hey, can you give me the rundown of the Spider-Man movies? Because there were so many. I grew up with Tobey Maguire. I had posters of him hanging in my bedroom. And now we're into our fourth movie with Tom Holland. There is a lot, right? And by the way, the box office, Brand New Day, set the biggest record domestically for a box office open ever with $360 million, which just slightly edged out Endgame, rather, which previously held that record at $357 million, so just a few million more. I also saw that Tom Holland and Zendaya are like the richest couple in America right now. So move over, Taylor Swift and Travis Kelce. We've got blockbuster Tom Holland here.

0: ready.
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If you can trade me two songs, can you do that? Two songs, then I will trade you secondhand embarrassment from your childhood. I could be-

0: boy.
1: Cincinnati's Q102. What's going on with MySpace? Thanks for sticking around. I had said I'll trade you some childhood embarrassment if you can give me a few minutes of your time. What's going on here? Why are we bringing back MySpace? Did you know at one point MySpace was outperforming Google? It was more searched than Google at the time of its peak. Where is it? Like, could you just go to, I'm already caught up about it. They don't have any details. So I have no idea as to when this will be rebooted and what it will look like when it does. But I imagine, like, just put yourself back in that place. If they said tomorrow at noon, we're going to just turn MySpace back on. I haven't even gone to MySpace.com, by the way. If they just turned it back on, what would your profile look like? Who would be in your top eight? Would there be music? Like, I don't know. I don't know if we can be subjected to that type of secondhand embarrassment. I don't know what's on the other side of this, but when there is more information, you know, I'll have it for you here on Q102. Thanks for listening, by the way. I'm Tiff.

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4: Hi. How is this finding you? Where is this finding you in your day? Thanks for making me a part of it. I'm Tiff. Transparently, I'm a little snoozy today. I feel like Tuesdays are where the weekend catches up with me, and then the future weekend is way too far in the future. We're not quite even there yet to start talking about it. So I figured let's get into all songs in the Trending 12 today that are like upbeat, pick you up, make you, you know, in a good mood, all sorts of things. Okay, so we'll get into Dua Lipa. Dance the Night had a chokehold on us summer of 2023 when Barbie came out, but it's one of those songs that when I do listen to it, I am in a better mood. By the way, she's out on a press run right now with her new husband, Callum. He's got a movie coming out here, I believe either this week or next. So they're doing all the press and the tour for it. So you'll see them all dressed up. And there is really nothing like an endless summer look from Dua Lipa on Q102.

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0: to you.
1: Taylor Swift on the trending 12. Thanks for stopping by the show today. We're doing all songs that are feel good, pick me up. I'm a little on the sleepy side, so I figured if I'm feeling it on this Tuesday, you might be feeling it as well. And there's something about this song that just kind of perks me up a little bit, and I figured it'd be the same for you. It's Steal My Sunshine by Len.

What did you think of that one? How are you feeling after a little Steal My Sunshine? If you're walking into the Trending 12 for the first time today, hi, I'm Tiff on Q102, and we're doing songs that make you feel alive and well. Awake would be another word here. I'm struggling a little on this Tuesday, and I figured if I'm feeling it, you might be feeling it too. So you can expect some upbeat ones like Gwen Stefani, Holla Back Girl.

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go. A little love from Cincy to get you up. If you didn't know that, Walk the Moon is from here. You're listening to Q102's Trending 12. I'm Tiff, and we're doing all the songs that'll help you stay awake or pick you up, especially if I'm just catching you kind of out and about for a little bit right now. I'm feeling a little on the snoozy side myself, so I figured if I was feeling it, you might be feeling it too. You're in the right place. Let's get into a little Sabrina Carpenter, who's definitely still living her moment. You know, this past year, she performed on Saturday Night Live. She wrapped up her big sold-out tour. I'm curious to see what's next for Sabrina Carpenter in the end of 2026 or even 2027.

K102's Trending 12, all the songs to keep you up and awake today. I'm a little on the snoozy side. If you didn't know this, TLC is going to be at Riverbend later on this month, I believe the third weekend of August. So if you know the words here, there's a really good chance that you'll know them if you sing them at Riverbend.

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1: Yeah, some of you are making deliveries.
0: Good doggy. Hey, good doggy.
1: Others are putting out fires.
0: Grab the hose and ladder. It's a 4-alarm, baby.
1: And some of you are making the rest of us look better.
0: Jeff, hey.
1: What? You said a little off the top.
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coming out of Somber. I love that song. I wish he was coming back to Cincy, although he is coming to various areas around us, and I think there might be a little birdie that's telling me we'll have tickets at some point, so do not go far. He just took over Lollapalooza this past weekend. Let me know. Open up the Q102 app. Leave me a voice note. Did you drive up to Chicago this weekend? Did it dump rain on you as well? We're in the midst of the trending 12, and I said to myself, I'm a little snoozy today, so I figured if I'm feeling a little sleepy, you might be feeling it too. We're doing all the songs that make us feel alive, well, and awake, and there's something about this one that I have a feeling you're going to appreciate, or you're going to be like, Tim, where are we going with this? You'll have to let me know. This is called Gimme, Gimme, Gimme by ABBA on Q102.

life that you needed today, the pick-me-up. That's what today's Q102 Trending 12 is all about. I was jamming to that song. Hi, I'm Tiff, and we're doing all the songs. We're just doing all the Tuesday songs. It's a very Tuesday. We're too far away from the weekend, and this is really where the previous weekend is starting to catch up with me. I could not get myself out of bed this morning, and I figured if it's not today for you, it'll be at some point in the week, and you can relate. So come on down this road with us. All right, let's get into some Ed Sheeran. By the way, if you open up the WKRQ.com and you go to our homepage there, you'll see it. Click on that, shop for a teacher. Can you do me a favor and add a couple of like Lisa Frank folders to your Amazon wish list? When you do so, you're going to be in the running to see

0: eating it up. Loving, I'm living, so we turn it up. Yeah.
1: I love that song. And it's actually a little bit on the sad side. I know we're playing all feel-good songs for your Tuesday to keep you upbeat and awake. I'm a little on the sleepy side myself. But do you remember that incident in Manchester about 10 years ago? It was a big deal. And I think she took a break from music, came back with that massive album that will certainly be a part of her musical legacy here on Q102. Speaking of Ariana Grande, you know, she came out on one of her concerts last night and kind of made this 4 or 5 minute speech. There was a lot of talk yesterday about how she's taken a big break from music. And I was on the same page as her when I read it. I said, this must have been planned. You know, she did Wicked, then she wrote an album. Now she's on tour. The woman needs a break.
2: The announcement that was made yesterday was not a reactive or impulsive thing. It is something that I had decided. It's a plan that I had quietly made a long time ago.
1: So there we go, out of Ariana Grande's mouth. I do wish she was performing at Heritage. Man, it would have been great to see that tour.

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1: The beaches. Edge of the earth.
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Hey, it's Tiff. I'm surprised I haven't heard from you yet today. Do me a favor if you've got some free time. If not now, then later. Open up the Q102 app and leave me a voice note. That's how we get to know each other. And speaking of getting to know each other, do you have any plans on Thursday? If you've got tickets to A Toast to the Wild at the Zoo, both Tim and I are going to be there on Thursday night alongside Q102. And I would love to meet you, all right? So if you're going, shoot me a message or send me a voice note on the Q102 app.

Cincinnati's Q102. Hey, it's Tiff. If you made soccer your entire identity this year, well, you'll know that FCC is playing in Leagues Cup tonight at TQL. Keep that in mind for traffic. Keep that in mind if you're a big fan. And if you're curious, we're in group stage. The MLS is interesting. They'll do regular season games, but at the same time, they'll enter into these different league cups. This league is between MLS and the LIGAMX. So that's all you need to know. We're going to be hosting a game tonight. It starts at 7:55 p.m.

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Cincinnati's Q102. Hey, it's Tiff. I've got Taylor Swift coming up here in a hot second, but I saw that Travis Kelce allegedly wants to make a country album. You know, I feel like he might be underestimating how difficult it is to make an album, but if you can put a wedding on in Madison Square,

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Love that song. And we're about 5 or 6 weeks away from Pitbull doing it live here at Riverbend. He's coming to Cincinnati on September 15th. You're listening to Q102. I'm Tiff, and I'm thinking of you on this Tuesday.

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1: It wasn't a compliment. You

That's a fun one from the World Cup era of the summer. It's Tiff on Q102. Kind of feels like forever ago, but if you're in the midst of needing some soccer in your life, FCC is kicking off Leagues Cup tonight at TQL. If you're curious, you know, MLS does regular season, but they also, in the midst of regular season, do these international tournaments. So this is MLS versus LIGAMX. Kind of, you know, they like to do two things at once. So if you're a woman, you know exactly what that means. You're listening to Q102. I'm Tiff. The game kicks off at 7:55 tonight, so be aware of maybe some traffic around the West End as well.

Cincinnati's Q102. Did you have a chance to catch Post Malone on Sesame Street? You know, back in the, 2015 era, I don't know if we would have ever said that about Post Malone, but give a man a cowboy hat and clean up his face a little bit and put him next to your children.

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1: Keep that song in the back of your mind. It's in the running for the Q102 Song of Summer 2026. Hey, it's Tiff with you. Did you get a chance to check in with Jeff and Jen and Tim and Fritch this morning? I know if you're out of your typical regular morning routine, sometimes you might forget, and that's okay. They're still there. Open up the Q102 app, get caught up on the second date update. I also heard them giving away tickets to Jack Harlow. He's coming, I think, next Thursday, so keep your ears open for that.

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Cincinnati's Q102. I've made Spider-Man. I've actually made Tom Holland my identity this summer. Imagine what it's like. You know, put yourself, you and I are just chilling in Cincy, but imagine what it's like to film two movies back to back and have those movies be the biggest movies in the world. Both of them, Tom Holland and Zendaya. It's gotta be cool going to work with your significant other. You'll have to let me know if you do the same here in Cincy. Open up the Q102 app and leave me a voice note. So far, numbers wise, huge, huge opening weekend at 360 million, which edged out Avengers Endgame, which held the record by just a couple of million. So if you haven't seen it, I highly recommend it. And I highly recommend seeing the movie right before you go to the new one. I had to spend some time on the couch on Sunday. I spent like 6 hours with Spider-Man this weekend.

0: cruise control.
1: Teddy Swims was in Cincy last summer at the outdoor stage over at Brady. You know, time is interesting. I was having a conversation with a girlfriend last night. Hey, it's Tiff, by the way, on Q102. And she's like, mentally, I'm still back in like 2025. And me too. There's like the disbelief around it being the first week of August is so real. But just know I'm here and we're going to be okay. You're here. I'm here. Q102. We're all here. We're all in the same boat.

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1: Bengals training camp continues today with the first preseason game next Thursday at Paycor Stadium. The Reds traded Nathaniel Lowe to the Guardians on Monday evening. They had an off day on Monday. 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
2: Freddie, is there a... Maybe you don't want to say anything. Never mind. Have you ever taken something from work and resold it?
3: No.
2: You've never done that?
3: No. Take something from work and resold it.
2: Yeah.
3: No, when I used to work at a shoe store, I would buy the shoes and resell them if they were very popular, but I never took, I bought them.
2: Mm-hmm.
3: I didn't take it without permission or, steal it or anything like that. No.
2: That's right.
3: Why?
2: Because when you worked at Foot Locker, you weren't the one who stole, or was it Radio Shack? Somebody else stole.
3: Radio Shack, yeah. My manager was stealing.
2: That's right. They thought it was you.
3: No, I was worried that I would be connected because him and I were friends.
2: Yeah.
3: He helped me get that job. And come to find out, he had been stealing for like a year.
2: Okay.
3: Like little bit by little bit.
2: Yeah.
3: And he was using it to pay for his wedding. That never happened, by the way.
2: Oof.
3: And that was the crazy thing, because his he would do this. I forget what the term was, what the legal charge was, but he would steal money. He would steal he would process returns on cash transactions.
2: Mm.
3: So if you came in and bought batteries, he would, after you left and you pay cash, after you left, he'd process it as a return and pocket the money. And he did that for thousands of dollars over the course of like a year and a half or whatever.
2: But then when they go like, where's the inventory? Because you should have the product back.
3: And then that all made sense months later.
2: Yeah.
3: Because we had a really long night of inventory and nothing was adding up. Like
2: right.
3: Almost nothing was adding up to what the inventory said we had versus what was actually what we were counting on the shelves and stuff. And I was like, this is wild.
2: Yeah.
3: And he was there for inventory. Which is wild.
2: He
3: was playing confused, just like everyone. We were all like, what's going on? We don't understand why the numbers aren't adding up.
2: So he's like, you guys can't count.
3: Pretty much.
2: Yeah.
3: It was wild. So, yeah, he was using that money to pay for his wedding that was coming up. And then when he got arrested, I think he got arrested the week before the wedding, if I'm not mistaken. And her parents were like, you don't have our blessing anymore. But ultimately, it's her choice. He ended up telling her later. Because she was at work or something. So he told them first. He told her later, and she was like, I need some time to think about it. And she called it off like 2 days later.
2: Wow.
3: So,
2: could you imagine being like invited to a wedding and then all of a sudden you get the text, wedding's off?
3: Yeah. Yeah. So I was scared because I was friends with him prior to Radio Shack. They were going to take me down for something. And I was like, I didn't do anything. I didn't even know he was doing it.
2: Listen, I believe in guilty by association.
3: Dang, for real?
2: Mm-hmm. Well, I'm not saying I think you did it, but I understand the fear.
3: Oh, I see. Yeah.
2: Yeah, I'd have been terrified too. I'm like, they're gonna pin this on me.
3: They're gonna think this was some kind of scheme. Like we all set up. You help me get the job. You take a little bit. I'll take some money.
2: Right?
3: No. I'm too scared for any of that. My dad's a cop,
2: and I would not pass an interrogation. I one time was interrogated by a detective, this is gonna sound really bad, but somebody went missing. And I was one of the last people to see them.
3: Why are you laughing?
2: Because that sounds horrible. Like just saying it
3: sounds
2: out loud,
3: way worse when you laugh.
2: It does. but you have, when the detectives came and asked me about my whereabouts, I had no clue where I was.
3: Sure, yeah.
2: You tell me the date and time, and I'm like, I don't. And that just sounds guilty.
3: No.
2: Like, I don't know. I was like, I have no clue where I was.
3: The funny thing is, just from watching a lot of crime shows and documentaries and things, if you remember exactly where you were without even thinking about it.
2: Right.
3: When they ask you, where were you on this date at this time? And you immediately answer, that is suspicious.
2: Right.
3: Even though you know the answer to their question, that is weird. Because most people don't. They're like, oh, let me look at my calendar, look at my pictures, the timestamps. I don't know. I don't remember. Hold on a second.
2: But, the detectives have a way of asking the question that just may make you feel horrible.
3: Oh, it'll trip you up. If you're guilty.
2: Right. Well, no, I mean, I didn't do anything wrong. I mean, the person was missing, but I went on a party bus. And we went to a bar on the party bus. It was one of my friend's birthdays.
3: Yeah.
2: Weirdly, we were all in costume. It was like mid-July, so we were sticking out like a sore thumb at everywhere we went, which is
3: Halloween
2: probably
3: in July.
2: Yeah, I mean, it was the weirdest, weirdest theme. But so anyways, when the detectives was asking me about, hey, when I last saw this person, the way they worded, they're like, so you just got on a bus and you didn't know where it was taking you? And then when it arrived, you had no clue where you were? I'm like, well, yeah, I don't know the area that well.
3: No, yeah. If you answer like that, you sound like...
2: I sound guilty. I was like, we got picked up here and the bus drove like 30 minutes and it was dark. I don't know. We ended up at a bar.
3: That's valid, I guess.
2: I don't know where the bus took us.
3: You were in a city you weren't familiar with.
2: Right.
3: Oh, okay.
2: Right.
3: Yeah, that tracks.
2: I was like, I have no clue where the party bus took us. I can connect you with the guy who probably did the itinerary.
3: Look at Roy, ready to point the finger. Snitch.
2: Yeah.
3: Yeah, but Tom, he knew everything.
2: Right.
3: Tom, call Tom. Right. It wasn't me. So anyway, they found the person or they figured out what happened?
2: Yeah, they figured out what happened. Yeah. But you know, it was just such a weird, because I lived in an apartment at the time and we had a front desk reception person.
3: Yeah.
2: And I can only imagine what she thought, because the detectives show up to the apartment and she calls my cell and she goes, I just allowed two detectives up the elevator. They're coming to your unit.
3: She was scared for you. She was like, whatever you into, keep me out of it.
2: I was like, huh, okay, well, all right, thanks.
3: Yeah. I'm sure if you were guilty of something, if you were hiding something, I feel like you wear your heart in your sleeve enough. Like you,
2: you're not a liar. I was devastated even to be asked.
3: Yeah, you were sweating.
2: I was nervous about the person that was missing.
3: Sure, yeah. And being involved in any way, shape, or form. Like, it's like,
2: Really impacted that I saw them. Like, I was one of the people that saw them.
3: Yeah.
2: I wanted to go join. There's a search party. I was like, should I go join the search party? I don't know this person, but like, I feel connected.
3: You are.
2: Because I saw them a lot, you know.
3: They were on the party bus with you?
2: No. They were just a person at a bar.
3: Oh.
2: Right, but the detectives were just trying to talk to everybody. But even that still bothered me.
3: You felt a sense of responsibility.
2: I did. I was like, I need to help find this person.
3: So being the good person that I know you are, with morals and ethics and everything, you definitely, you joined the search party.
2: No, I did not.
3: What?
2: No.
3: It was somebody you didn't know. I if they were on the party bus with you, right. I'd be like, Roy, how did you?
2: No. If they were on the party bus, I would have been joining the search party. But it was a stranger at a bar.
3: And then I felt,
2: you know, the moment I'd show up to the woods, they'd be like, well, what brought you here? I'd be like, well, the detectives questioned me.
3: I'm scared. Well, they say the criminal always returns to the scene of the crime.
2: Yeah, right?
3: Here he is right here. Roy Brown, everybody.
2: Just seems so bad.
3: Yeah,
2: man.
3: Yeah. So sus.
2: I saw this on Reddit. The reason why I asked is there's this whole theme of people who steal stuff from work and they just go online and they confess to it. And
3: that's nuts.
2: It's nuts to me. And
3: you don't want a job very long.
2: And I'm going through reading it and I'm just so baffled by it. It's mainly people in retail, which is why I knew you worked in retail, which is why I asked you.
3: Mm-hmm. No, I mean, I'm not. I've always been too scared to steal anything.
2: Yeah.
3: Because I've always feared consequences. Just because of the way I was raised and stuff, with my dad.
2: You're not a criminal.
3: State trooper.
2: Yeah.
3: Yeah. But I mean, I think too, I don't know, my dad put the right amount of fear in us or something. Because I feel like people from good homes, I'm not just trying to say, oh, you had a dad, you don't do anything wrong, because that people still do whatever they want. I was just too scared. Right. I always thought about I learned to think about consequences first.
2: Yeah.
3: And so, yeah, stealing stuff, it just never seemed worth it. It never is worth it, and I'm too scared of getting in trouble.
2: We got one message here on Reddit where the guy said that this was back when, like, vinyl stores were a thing. I mean, I know now they're a thing, but this is like, you know, when
3: classics.
2: When they were really a thing.
3: Yeah.
2: And he would steal record vinyls and resell them to the point that he got fired and he couldn't get a job at any vinyl store.
3: Well, I mean, you should not be surprised.
2: I guess the record owners spoke.
3: They talked to each other.
2: Yeah, no,
3: it's a small world.
2: Yeah,
3: you're dumb. And I imagine any retail job, for that matter, you won't be able to get.
2: Yeah.
3: You might be, I don't know.
2: I tell you what, man, Reddit and their confessions. Holy cow.
3: People tell all their business.
2: We have a big show lined up. Welcome to The Hang.
3: Welcome.
2: Day before my birthday. Tomorrow, I don't even want to bring it up.
3: Shut up.
2: Don't even want to talk about it.
3: Whatever.
2: don't even want to celebrate it.
3: Yeah, you do.
2: I really don't.
3: Why not?
2: I just really don't.
3: Oh.
2: But let's start the show. An afternoon pick me up.
3: Yeah, Kylie

0: Kylie Minogue, who's been, she's collabed with Madonna, I was reading. So, yeah, shout out to Kylie Minogue and Madonna. First time ever.
1: Collab.
0: Yeah. They performed at World Pride in Amsterdam, and it's called Love Sensation. It's like a reimagined version of Madonna, her new album.
1: Okay.
0: A song off her new album, so... Yeah, man, Kylie Minogue on the afternoon pick me up. Good little throwback on your Tuesday afternoon with the hang.
1: Looking at your weather, going to be clear tonight, low 66, sunshine, chance of thunderstorms tomorrow, 90 for the high. 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There ain't no wash like a Whitewater wash.
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0: Cincinnati's hit music and Jeff and Jen in the morning.
1: You know, Jeff, you're just one in a million morning show DJs.
2: Aw, thanks.
1: It wasn't a compliment.
2: You said you're one in a million,
1: Yeah. Mm.
2: Second date update. Back at it tomorrow morning, 7:50, Jeff and Jen.

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2: It's the birthday scam on Q102.
3: Rob's wife told us that he's been wanting a Kindle for some time. He wanted to get into reading more. Doesn't want to carry around all the books. So he's got a Kindle on the way. How about some accessories to go with his Kindle?
4: Okay.
3: Keep it nice. In the family. Yeah. So this is a birthday scam on Rob. It's called Just One More. Q102.
5: Hello?
3: Hey, good afternoon there. This is Gary. I'm calling from customer care division here at for Mr. Rob, please.
5: That's me.
3: Hey there. How are you? We saw that you recently purchased a Kindle. Is that right?
5: It's true. I did.
3: All right. And that's really great to hear. Thank you so much for your business. Something you may not know is that we also offer the Amazon Echo. It's a smart speaker, voice controlled. We call her Alexa. Not sure if you've ever heard of it.
5: No, I've heard of it.
3: Okay. And the good news is you can use it for all types of things. You can read the news. It can tell you the weather in Thailand if you really wanted to. You should do whatever you want it to.
5: That's cool.
3: Yeah, it is cool. And according to your purchase history, I just pulled up here, you don't have one. But I would recommend you do get one. You should get one.
5: I might get one.
3: Maybe even more than one. So how many Echoes can I put you down for? Maybe two or three?
5: No. It's something I'd want to think about it. I'm not just going to do that right now.
3: Oh, I got you. Okay.
5: Yeah.
3: So going back to your Kindle, would you like to get another one? Some people buy seven, sometimes what? Seven or eight. Yeah. I was saying sometimes people get as many as seven. I'm not sure. People might have more, but the average is like seven.
5: I appreciate you calling. I
3: have one in every room in my house, actually. So, you know, it works out.
5: That's very convenient.
3: Well, three of them are in my garage just in case one goes out. You got a few backups.
5: Are you trying to sell me more stuff from Amazon? Is that why you called me?
3: No.
5: To sell me stuff?
3: No, not at all. Not at all. I was just calling to check up on the Kindle purchase and had a few notes for you. So I thought I'd just go over those with you. That's all.
5: It seems like a little much. I'm not sure why you're.
3: Well, think about if you
5: about all this extra stuff right now.
3: Sure thing. But if you think about this for a second, let's just say you have eight Kindles, for example, hypothetically speaking, five Echo speakers. You could play music everywhere in your house, every room in your house. Sync them all together. They could be friends, talk to one another. It'd be awesome. Very convenient for your household.
5: I don't care if you think it. I mean, look, is there anything else? Because I'm kind of in the middle of something. I need to get off the phone.
3: Okay, well, I just wanted to make a few suggestions, that's all, because, you know, we saw you bought something from the site, and I just hope that...
5: I appreciate that, but I don't think your suggestions are helping me out right now.
3: So, well, if we were to say, if you, for example, you had two Alexa speakers...
5: I don't need more than one Alexa or whatever. I'm done with this phone call.
3: You don't need more than one, so would you just like one?
5: No, I don't want any... Alexa's okay. Right now.
3: Yeah, let me just clarify. I just want to clarify before I let you go. I asked you about the Alexas. You said you weren't interested, but now you're saying you don't need more than one?
5: No, stop putting words in my mouth. I said I would need to think about it. I'm getting frustrated.
3: It's getting a little frustrating, maybe because I'm getting mixed messages from you. I just wanted to clarify and make sure I understood you correctly.
5: I'm not giving you a mess. I'm telling you exactly what I told you. I don't need any more than one.
3: You don't need any more than one.
5: I don't need one. I don't need one.
3: Okay. Okay. And you what? This is, it sounds like it's my fault. I'm sorry. This entire time I was focused on the Amazon Echo. I completely spaced on the Kindles. So how many was I sending to you? How many Kindles?
5: Really? Is this real right now?
3: I almost forgot. I do apologize about that. Oh, one more thing. Last thing. Just bring up the Q102 app. That is free. No purchase necessary. You can stream.
5: I don't need any more electronics or apps. I don't need anything else from you.
3: Well, no. This is just the Q102 app. It's nothing that you have to buy. You download it on your phone or your smart speaker or whatever for free. And you can actually listen to yourself on a birthday scam from your wife. You can access that on demand.
5: What'd you say about my wife?
3: I said you can hear yourself on the radio. Because your wife set you up for a birthday scam.
5: What?
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5: What are you talking about?
3: I'm talking about Missy setting you up to get a call from us at Q102, the radio station. She said you recently got a Kindle. You're all excited for your birthday and wanted us to annoy you a bit.
5: Who is this?
3: My real name is Freddie Mac, and I'm calling from Q102, the radio station. Roy's here as well. We do the afternoon show together, and Missy listens to our radio show, and that's the reason for
5: you guys. You guys, you're the radio guys.
3: Yes, sir.
5: Mm-hmm. Are you kidding me?
3: Well, she asked us if we could do a birthday scam on you. I'm not selling you anything. But that Q102 app I was talking about, that is free. That is free to download, just so you know. And you can hear yourself on the radio.
5: I bet it is. I bet it is free.
3: Rob, happy birthday, man. I've taken up too much of your time already, but we hope you have a good one.
5: Okay, thank you. Thank you.
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1: It's not a bad-looking day out on the roadways, and weather looking pretty good, too. Southbound 75, you've got some slow traffic through the Lachlan split. North 75 from Mitchell up to town. Southbound on 71, you're hitting your brakes on and off right around Redding as you're heading towards the river. Northbound 71-75, you're moving up 45 miles an hour or so between Dixie Highway and downtown. You do have one accident downtown, and that's on Burnett at Catherine Avenue. 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St. Elizabeth Edgewood, number one hospital in Greater Cincinnati. Visit stelizabeth.com. I'm Denise Johnson. That's your traffic.
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1: Yeah, it's back to school time. It's that weird transitional period.
2: It is.
1: Where it's still hot, you want to go to the pool, but then you got to be thinking about, oh, do I got to start waking up early?
2: Yeah, trying to get like a regular rhythm back in the house.
1: Yeah.
2: Because kids make it feel like it's a wild Saturday night, even on weekdays.
1: They do.
2: And like, we need some regulation back in this house.
1: My sister works for a school system, and she pretty much lives her life like a kid in the summer.
2: Yeah, with the freedom.
1: But I was talking to her, and I don't know how it came up. Oh, I think I called her on my way to work one morning. And she didn't answer. And then we were talking about it. She's like, oh, I'm not up before 9. I'm like, you're not up before 9.
2: Oh, yeah. See, I couldn't do it. My body won't even let me do that.
1: She's like, well, it's summertime. And I'm like, what are you all doing over there?
2: Late nights, buddy.
1: Jeez.
2: And they say all these like tips and tricks to, you know, to get back in the routine. The same as like when you're preparing for daylight saving time.
1: Mm-hmm.
2: Like a couple of weeks before, start to move things around in your life so that way you can get in bed a little earlier and earlier every day. So that by the time school time rolls around, first day of school, your body and your kids, more importantly, they're ready to go.
1: My body is doing this weird thing. Speaking of getting ready, where it's wanting to wake up 10 minutes before I always wake up.
2: Your body is doing this?
1: Yeah.
2: Okay.
1: So like typically,
2: so before your alarm.
1: Yeah. So like typically my body naturally wakes up around 6. Just happens.
2: Ugh.
1: I got a big day. We got a lot of stuff at the office and studio and a lot of production that goes into this show.
2: Yeah.
1: So I like to get in early. I've been waking up like at 5:40. And that is just like a rude enough time to not go back to bed.
2: Right.
1: But my body is just
2: 20 minutes to fall back to sleep.
1: Right. But yeah. My body's waking up at 5:40 and I'm like, do I really lay here for another 10, 15 minutes or do I just get up?
2: No. See, the wise part of me wants to say, just go ahead and get up.
1: Right. Just go ahead and get coffee going.
2: But I know me, the real me, and that part of me isn't as mature yet. Still,
1: I'm so mad at it.
2: I'm going to lay there and I'm going to fall back to sleep. I'm going to snooze my alarm a couple of times. I'm going to go through the whole regular thing. That ain't good.
1: I was like, 6 a.m. is a normal time to wake up. Like, why is my body wanting to get up earlier? Jeez. We found this online. Skip these 10 things to make it the best school year ever.
2: Oh, boy.
1: And I thought this was interesting for parents.
2: Yeah.
1: Because one thing I saw on the list was, don't ask your kid how their day was.
2: Oh, yeah. You got to ask more because you're just going to get a good.
1: Right.
2: You're going to get a very dry answer and it's going to annoy you because then you're going to pry more and it's going to come across like you're prying. You got to ask like deeper questions.
1: Like, who did you sit with at lunch?
2: Yes. What's the most fun thing you did today is what I'm typically asking Cam.
1: That's cool. It's a cool question.
2: Who did you play with the most? Who did you sit next to in lunch? Like you said, like asking them about like their friends, their specifics. Yeah. How was your day? It's too broad. I don't even like asking other adults that anymore. I'm just trying to rid that out of my entire
1: being. I agree with
2: being.
1: You.
2: Because it's so bland.
1: You know, I've not to take the show down a path here, but I have discovered since my mom has passed,
2: yeah,
1: she's done a lot of things I didn't know about, and I talked to her every day.
2: Oh, okay.
1: And so,
2: like her schedule?
1: Yeah.
2: Her daily schedule?
1: Yeah, and yeah. I'm just like, you know, I guess I didn't specifically ask.
2: Yeah.
1: And so I was just kind of surprised to hear that she would go, like, she spent like evidently a day at the lake. And I'm like, well, how do I not know that?
2: Mm-hmm.
1: I didn't know she went to the lake that day.
2: You just hopped on the call and y'all talked about
1: whatever was going on in my world.
2: Oh, okay.
1: You know, I probably was selfish. I don't know. But I'm like, there's been several things I've missed. But to that point, I probably said, hey, how was your day? She probably said, fine.
2: Right.
1: And then we moved on.
2: Okay. Yeah. And that's not wrong.
1: It's not
2: right.
1: Wrong.
2: It's not, but it's now that we know better, I guess we can
1: be
2: do
1: specific.
2: Better. We can be more specific, especially with kids. Because I get it now and just all throughout preschool this last year or so. Fine.
1: Skip these things if you want to make it the best school year ever. Don't take the PTA role, but go to meetings.
2: Yeah, I got an email the other day about boosters. I'm like, ooh, should I do this?
1: It is tempting.
2: I'm ready to jump in head first. I'm like, no, I should ease into it. I'm a first timer. I don't want to overwhelm myself. I have a soon-to-be kindergartner. I can't just jump in to be the board president of the pizza, whatever. No.
1: Well, you want it. The thing is that as much as you want to, Freddie, dive in and volunteer for your son, it's better, according to this article, to get to know the leadership and the vibe of the group. Because at the end of the day, it is a group, and it's a group of friends.
2: Yeah.
1: So you kind of want to learn a little bit about that committee and that friend group to determine if it's a good fit for you to spend hours with them.
2: Yeah, they're close-knit, that's for sure.
1: I mean, at the end of the day, if you're going to take a leadership role with the PTA, it's going to be hours of your life.
2: Yeah, which I need to strongly consider first before just jumping in, saying yes before I learn enough information.
1: Don't email your kid's teacher yet. Hold off the urge to introduce yourself and let your kid establish their own relationship.
2: Yeah, go to the Meet the Teacher if you can. Go to the Meet the Teacher event if your school has one. That's another great way, too.
1: So this says that you should let your child to learn to create their own trust and bonds, and for you not to step in and always be the introduction.
2: Yeah.
1: Like, let them learn how to create the relationship.
2: Mm-hmm.
1: Don't cook dinner, just prep. Forget trying new recipes as you get used to the new school year schedule. And this is the time for you to have frozen foods you already have and all the foods that you've prepped. I mean, the beginning of the school year, you don't need to overwhelm yourself.
2: Yeah, a lot's already going on.
1: If you're just joining the hang, it's the things to do to make this the best school year ever as we're about to enter that transitional phase of going from summer to the school year. Don't buy new clothes yet. Instead of buying the whole new wardrobe, have your kid decide when they get to school, because for them to realize that's not cool and they don't want those brands anymore. They want these brands. So maybe wait a couple weeks and then take your kid out shopping for a whole new wardrobe.
2: Yeah, that's a problem that could grow, because then you turn into trying to make your kid. You spent all this money and they don't want to wear it, and now it's a fight.
1: Because they went to school and they realized over the summer something changed.
2: Everything changed, or people aren't doing this or wearing this anymore.
1: That would make me mad. I'd be like, I don't give a crap about the stupid brand.
2: And that's what I'm like. I am turning into my dad every second that passes, because I'm like, well, if you want to dress like Joe, go live with Joe or whatever kid name is. Yeah, go have his parents take care of you. That's what my dad said to me several times. Yeah. Oh, I want to dress. I want to wear with such and such as wearing. Okay, well, go ask his parents for it. Oof. What are you going to say that? What are you going to say back to as a kid?
1: You are turning to your dad.
2: Oh, but that's my attitude now. I understand it a whole lot differently. I don't care what these other kids are doing. You wear what I tell you to wear.
1: Let's do this. Let's play a song. We'll come back. We'll tell you, speaking of back to school, we'll tell you how you can help get school supplies in the classrooms while also getting Ed Sheeran tickets. That's on the way next.

0: 102 Shop for Teacher is back. You need a, I was trying to think of something clever, you know, like a catchy catchphrase. Drop that travel bag for a book bag.
1: Well, yeah, but that nobody really wants to do that.
0: Right.
1: Even the teachers.
0: Right.

0: I love the echo.
1: I love the echo.
2: Comes to my door.
1: See, that sounds like a karaoke song to me. You just karaoke that.
0: You got to be good at it, though.
1: Whereas, let's think about this.
0: Yeah.
1: Like, I can karaoke that, and then what, me karaoke Give Me Everything by Pitbull?
0: No, that's not a karaoke song.
1: You know what I'm saying?
0: Yeah, no.
1: But
0: karaoke involves a little bit of skill and tact.
1: If I personally, this is just me.
0: Yeah.
1: If I'm going to go to a concert, I'd much rather go to a Pitbull show.
0: That's true.
1: Much rather, because I could throw down, I could dance. I saw...
0: You can dance to Brooks and Dunn.
1: This is like a slow dance to me.
0: Yeah, you can. That's dancing. Aha. Okay. Gotcha.
1: I saw Ricky Martin, Enrique Iglesias, and Pitbull in concert. I danced for the full 3 hours. Didn't sit down once. Had blisters on my toes.
0: Yuck. You should have sat down.
1: I should have sat down.
0: But no, that is a good time. That's a good time. I think there's a good time for all audiences, right?
1: Yeah.
0: Brooks and Dunn, Pitbull, Ed Sheeran.
1: I danced
0: at Ed Sheeran.
1: Yeah.
0: You don't think dancing, but yeah, it was a good time. I was on my feet the entire time. Ed Sheeran's a great show.
1: We even have an Amazon wish list that you can pick out the school supplies and send over to Crayons and Beyond, or you can make that monetary donation to get into the running for the Ed Sheeran tickets, Pitbull tickets, Brooks and Dunn. Definitely need your help in making a donation. Your dollar could go really, really far in helping out students who cannot afford their school supplies. And then ultimately, it's up to the teachers to then supply the classroom with the school supplies, because we all know the system's not helping them out as much.
0: Yeah.
1: So we want to make sure that we're stepping in with Crayons and Beyond to put school supplies in the classrooms for the teachers, making it the best learning environment for your kids. And the money that we raised today, well, all around, not just today, but all the money raised is for students right here in the Cincinnati area.
0: You can see your direct impact.
1: You can.
0: At Crayons and Beyond. It goes all to them. Even the school supplies, it goes directly to them. The money goes directly to them. And we can help our teachers and therefore help our students too.
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0: slow southbound on 71 from Taft to the river. Northbound 71, 75. Everybody's hitting their brakes right around Turfway all the way into downtown. South 75, slow from Shepherd to Paddock. North 75 from Mitchell to Town. 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I'm Denise Johnson. That's your traffic.
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1: Ariana Grande is taking a break from the public spotlight, from music, from everything, she says. And when that statement came out, was it yesterday or the day before? A lot of people attributed, me included, I attribute it to just the spotlight that has been on her and what we deemed to be issues going on maybe with her health or her mental state and things like that, where she was at a show last night and she said all of that is incorrect. She said this was all pre-planned, taking this break from the public eye.
2: It is something that I had decided. It's a plan that I had quietly made a long time ago, and it's a decision that was made from a thoughtful and empowered place. And I want you to know that many things can be true at the same time. I heard that my fans were worried that negativity was ruining things for me. But I just have to say, that could not be more the opposite.
1: She said that's not what it is. It has nothing to do with people's negativity and the public, whatever, whatever. She said it's all just she needed a break, which she is absolutely entitled to. You know what I mean? I thought she was taking a break.
3: I didn't know she was even on tour.
1: Yeah, she's currently on tour. That was in Chicago. Yep. Last night. So, yeah, she's been on this big tour prior to the album coming out, which just came out last week. She was already on tour.
3: Hmm.
1: I thought she was going to take a break after the Wicked movies. She had had some statement something.
3: Did she not? I mean...
1: No, because then a few months later, she came out with a song. And then we found out she's got an album coming. Then the album came out. She's in the movie with Ben Stiller, Focker in Law.
3: Yeah.
1: That's coming out in November. She was supposed to be in a musical in London next year, next summer, but she's already canceled that. She's not going to be in that. She decided to cancel the American Horror Story. She's not in that one, in the new season of that. So she's pulling out where she can.
3: Okay.
1: To I guess, give herself some rest. And if it's much deserved, if that's how she feels, and go for it. You know?
3: I have family members who would go, well, you know, most people only get 2 weeks.
1: That's true. So, until you're in a certain tax bracket, hopefully, and I guess you can do what you want.
3: Hopefully she can at least get 2 weeks.
1: Yeah. We'll see. We'll see how long this lasts. I don't know. But she said as soon as the tour is done, she's taking a break. Okay. Right. Thoughts and prayers.
3: Well, evidently Travis Kelce wants to make a country album.
1: Why?
3: Yeah, an insider says Taylor Swift's friends in the industry thinks he's underestimating how difficult it is. I will say he has a good connection to get in. I mean,
1: wait, her friends say that he's underestimating how difficult this is?
3: That's the...
1: Why does it take her friends to... The woman you lay with, your wife, has done this since she was 16.
3: She's going to support her man, you know.
1: Oh, my gosh.
3: And try to help him out. But
1: is he even a singer? I guess his brother said he could sing a little bit. Jason said that Travis could sing. They did the kind of a karaoke at the wedding. Where
3: I heard that.
1: Yeah.
3: I heard that. I don't know. What's that guy, the producer that Taylor's really good friends with? Jack
1: Antonoff.
3: Not a bad guy to have in your pocket if you want to make a country album.
1: That's true, but I mean, a lot. He's a songwriter as well as a producer, so maybe he'd write all Travis Kelce's music.
3: And Brad Paisley's good friends with Taylor Swift. So could you imagine a Travis and Brad Paisley duo?
1: Collab?
3: Yeah.
1: No, I can't.
3: I can.
1: I don't really want to.
3: I'm going to think about it.
1: No one asked for this.
3: All right.
1: But hey, we are free will. Bradley Cooper and Gigi Hadid, they've been together for going on 3 years. They were at the wedding together, speaking of Taylor and Travis's wedding. Now, they're also igniting rumors that they're married because they've been wearing rings, matching rings on that finger, on that hand while they were in Paris.
3: Not allowed to do that.
1: Yeah, I know, right? Not if people know what they're doing.
3: Yeah.
1: But the only thing to it is previously they've only called their relationship very romantic and happy.
3: Okay.
1: As far as the public knows.
3: Right.
1: So for them to have rings on, obviously things must have, he locked it down.
3: Okay. All right.
1: So yeah, good for them.
3: If
1: that is true, we'll follow that and keep you updated.
3: Kelly Osbourne is posting on Instagram that she is demanding child support. You know, her ex-fiance, Sid Wilson, was fired from Slipknot.
1: The band?
3: Yeah. Been a while since I've heard from them.
1: Yeah.
3: We don't really play that music. But she wrote a bunch of things on Instagram stories. Never specifically pointed and said his name. but it is definitely talking about him saying to wake up and take responsibility. I will not take your crap anymore. I'm done. I want to be happy and have a beautiful son to raise. Leave me alone. Let me heal. I can't protect you from yourself anymore. Also, while I'm at it.
1: Oh, geez. And another thing.
3: Can I have my dogs back and all my possessions? Oh, yeah. Maybe some child support.
1: She put all this on Instagram?
3: On her stories.
1: She deleted it, too,
3: strange,
1: like an hour after.
3: Well, because, I mean, this is definitely like she was angry.
1: The screenshots exist, though. They're out here.
3: And then she went to post, strange how the loudest defense of the guilty is rarely innocence. It's distraction.
1: That's true.
3: When the mask slips, they don't face the mirror. They throw it at someone else.
1: What's funny is when he was in Slipknot, he wore a mask. Like as a part of the outfit for the band or whatever. He did wear this as an ugly, scary looking mask.
3: It is scary looking. I am looking at it right now.
1: Yeah. That is an interesting way to handle it.
3: Yeah, hopefully she gets her child support.
1: That's not how it works.
3: You don't
1: just get it from posting it on your Instagram story.
3: I also don't know. I don't know if I'd wait for the guy to lose his job and then ask.
1: That's true. You may have missed your window. Now, if she's due whatever she's due and she goes about it the legal way and she gets it, then good. You know, the child is what's most important here, having been through similar situations or whatever.
3: But he just lost his job. You should have rang that bell.
1: And he looks scary.
3: He does look scary.
1: Like even without that mask I was talking about that he wore in the band, without that, just his face. He's got a face tattoo too.
3: Oh, and I know that's inappropriate for you. You don't agree with that.
1: No, it's not. It's nothing to do with that. I just wouldn't get one. I just think it makes him look scary. The way his eyebrows are, he looks. Yeah, he looks like he plays with knives. You know what I mean?
3: Gosh,
1: he looks scary to me, and maybe that's all a part of it because he was in that band and everything.
3: Looks like he plays with knives.
1: Yeah, he just sits there and twirls the pocket knives or whatever.
3: Like when he goes to eat an apple, he pulls the pocket knife out to cut the apple.
1: He peels it himself with his. Oh, I'm good. I don't need a peeler. Right. I got a knife.
3: Right.
1: Ugh. It's been in your leather little pouch thing.
3: You're so judgmental.
1: Judgmental.
3: You're so judgmental.
1: Am I wrong?
3: I mean, I'm terrified of him. Yeah.
1: Boom. Yeah. That's all I needed to hear.
3: Yeah.
1: He's a scary guy, and I wish them both the best.
3: Especially because he wears a mask. Okay, well, listen, we got to move on. That's what's popping on Q102.
4: It is definitely busier out on the roadways. We're dealing with an accident in Northern Kentucky, South 71-75, right around Kyle's. They now have the two left lanes blocked. They had three lanes. Traffic is still bumper to bumper all the way back to the river, and then you're slow southbound on 75. From the Western Hills Viaduct heading into Kentucky, southbound 71, it's slow from right around Victory Parkway. You do have an accident in South 71 right around Dana, but it's over on the right shoulder. Northbound 71-75, it is a slow go from just around Kentucky 18 as you're heading towards the river. Westbound on the lateral, you're slow from just around Montgomery Road over to 75. North 75 from Mitchelltown. South 75 from Shepherd to Paddock. 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I'm Denise Johnson. That's your traffic.
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1: Q102 with The Hang, Roy and Freddie Mac. Looking at the weather tonight, clear, low 66, sunshine tomorrow with a chance of thunderstorms, 89 for the high. 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There is no wash like a Whitewater wash.
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1: Gotta get to Never Gonna Get a Trivia. 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
3: Well, good news. They cleared the accident we had southbound 7175. It was right around 12th Street there in Covington. All the lanes are now open. Now, the bad news is traffic is backed up all the way over the river. On southbound 75, you're slow from Hubble. On southbound 71, traffic is heavy from Montgomery Road heading into downtown. You also have heavier than normal traffic southbound 471. You're slow from the river to 275. Seeing slower traffic westbound 275 between 471 and the AA. Eastbound 275 from 7175 to Taylor Mill. North 7175, you're on and off your brakes from Kentucky 18 into downtown. Eastbound 275, slow from 75 on over to 71. Traffic is brought to you by St. Elizabeth. St. Elizabeth Edgewood, number one hospital in greater Cincinnati. Visit stelizabeth.com. I'm Denise Johnson. That's your traffic.
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0: We got Jack Harlow concert tickets for you next Thursday. Andrew J. Brady Music Center. The Monica tour is coming. We got your chance to win right now.
1: All right. The question today, 1 in 10 has not done this in a decade. 1 in 10 has not done this in a decade. I think for me, I think it's been about 7 years.
0: Is that a weird thing, or is it only regularly happens every decade?
1: No, I think some people do this all the time. But
0: should you?
1: Probably.
0: Okay.
1: But me, it's been about 7 years.
0: I got a guess. Oh, I can't say it out loud. I don't want to give it away, but...
1: All right. Well, let's take your guesses. Never going to get a trivia. We'll play next.

0: one in 10 has not done this in a decade. And I said, you know, it's been about 7 years for me, for me personally. Let's go to Bobby. Let's see if Bobby has a good guess. What do you think?
1: I'm going to say take a vacation.
0: Take a vacation. No. That is incorrect.
2: Yeah, we can't get Roy to stop taking vacations. That's the thing. Roy just loves him some vacation.
0: I do love a good vacation, although I haven't had a good one in a while. I'm not going to lie.
2: Yeah, no, it's been a minute.
0: I kind of do.
2: Probably since you went to your friend's wedding overseas.
0: Yeah, it's been a year. Yeah.
2: Was that a year ago?
0: Yeah, it was like this time last year. I was in France. Outside that, you're right. I haven't really, you know. Bobby, not take a vacation, but man, oh man, I'm due. You know, do you count? I guess I have a wedding coming up I got to go to in September. Would you count that as a vacation? I guess so. I
2: mean,
0: I'm using vacation days.
2: Probably.
0: Pittsburgh.
2: Ugh.
0: Right?
1: You're traveling out of Cincinnati, so yeah.
0: Yeah, it's a vacation.
2: Are you driving?
0: I haven't even got that part in the planning process.
2: It's a month away.
0: Yep.
2: September is next month now.
0: You're telling me, man.
2: Summer should get a speeding ticket.
0: You're telling me.
2: How is it August 4th already?
0: I don't know.
2: This is crazy.
0: I don't know how any of this happened. I don't know how any of this happened.
2: To answer your question, yeah, I think that's a mini vacation.
0: Yeah.
2: I think it's a mini. Are you just attending the wedding?
0: Yeah.
2: That's it?
0: Yeah.
2: Not any bridal party, anything?
0: No, there's a dinner the night before. What do they call that? The rehearsal
2: dinner?
0: Yeah.
2: What do they call that thing? The rehearsal?
0: What's that little dinner thing before? It's so dumb.
2: Yeah, the rehearsal dinner. You're going to that. All right, so you have some obligations.
0: Yeah.
2: Prior to just the wedding.
0: Yeah,
2: so
0: I don't even know what people do in Pittsburgh for fun.
2: Nothing.
0: You know, I wouldn't even know how to go have fun in Pittsburgh. I hear it's hilly, and you know me in hills.
2: Yeah. Oof. Yeah, you just go do your obligations and come on back home.
0: All right, I'm going to do that. Bobby, it's not take a vacation. Good guess. 1 in 10 has not done this in a decade. Let's go to Matt. What do you think?
3: Gone to a movie theater.
0: Gone to a movie theater. That is incorrect.
2: In a decade? No.
0: Got to go to the movies.
2: I love going to the movies. When's the last time you went to the movies, Matt?
3: About a month ago. But this is 1 in 10, so...
0: Oh, it's a good point. That's context clues. 1 in 10 is not that many people.
2: True.
3: Right.
2: Most people don't think about the 1 in 10 and like the ratio there.
0: Huh. Let's go to Chris. 1 in 10 has not done this in a decade. What do you think?
4: I'm going to say go to the dentist.
0: Going to the dentist. That is incorrect.
2: 10 years? Oof.
0: That's a good
2: 1 in 10. 1 in 10.
0: 1 in 10 has not done this in a decade. Going to the dentist. It's been a while for me, though. In full transparency, it's been a while. I've been hoping that there's like a dentist that listens to the show, that this is like a fan. I'd prefer to go there.
2: Oh, is this because, was it the dentist where they wouldn't let you come because you were late?
0: I was a few minutes late, and evidently that they wouldn't see me, even though I was a couple minutes late. Meanwhile, every time I've ever gone to this dentist, I've waited 10 minutes in the lobby.
2: Yeah.
0: But all of a sudden, if I was 4 minutes late...
2: They were like, do as I say, not as I do.
0: Right.
2: How late were you going to be, though? It was like 30 minutes.
0: No, it was like 10, 15. It was like 15, 10, 15.
2: I remember something about you being stuck in traffic.
0: I was.
2: You called ahead while on your way or something. Yeah.
0: And they told me, they're like, well, when you get here, we're not going to be able to see you. I'm like, really? Because every time I've ever gotten there, I wait 10 minutes.
2: And so you still haven't gone to the dentist since then?
0: Yeah, it's been a while.
2: So how long has it been since you've been to the dentist?
0: I don't want to disclose that part.
2: You were just being open and honest and transparent.
0: It's been over a year.
2: You're not the only one. There's lots of people that haven't gone to the dentist. And longer than that.
0: My teeth are going to fall out.
2: Well, find you a dentist, Roy.
0: I know.
2: Nothing changes.
0: I know.
2: Please hit up Roy if you want to recommend your office, and just know Roy's going to be late from time to time.
0: No, I'm not. I'm actually typically on time, but in the event that I'm always on time and one day I'm not, can you at least give me some grace?
2: Some grace, a grace period? Yeah.
0: Life
2: happens. Most offices understand that. So,
0: well, not the one I went to.
2: That's why you're not going no more. We got to find you a new one. Operation Find Roy a New Dentist. Chris, can you make a recommendation, or I don't know where you live, but...
4: Not really.
2: Okay. All right.
4: I'm here in Cincinnati. I don't have a dentist currently. I'm in between dentists.
0: Oh, look at you. You're in the same boat as me, Chris.
2: Well, in between.
0: We'll go dentist hunting together. Well, remember there was that one dentist down in Cold Spring or Highland Heights. I forget where it was. Mm-hmm. But the chair is in front of the glass window.
2: Oh, yeah. Roy, it was like a shopping plaza, right?
0: It was a shopping plaza.
2: It was in a shopping plaza.
0: And you can see people get their teeth worked on, and that freaked me out.
2: But why, though? Why is that such a big deal?
0: Because I feel so vulnerable in that chair, you know. All leaned back and whatnot.
2: You think people were walking by and just stopping and staring? Mm-hmm. Like a museum?
0: Yeah, because I did.
2: Oh, my gosh.
0: I was looking in that room. I was like, what's going on in there? All right, Chris, thank you so much. Let's go to Stacy. 1 in 10 has not done this in a decade. What do you think?
5: I'm going to say ride a bike.
0: It is not ride a bike. Good guess. Very good guess. Stay on the phone. Let's do another round. 1 in 10 has not done this in a decade. I'm trying to find a way to give you a hint that doesn't just reveal it, but some people do it daily.
2: Was anybody close? Any of these guesses? Take a vacation, go to the movie theater, go to the dentist, riding a bike?
0: No. I mean, you could probably do this on vacation. Yeah, in fact, you can do this on vacation. But you can't do this at the movie theaters. You can't do this at the dentist, and you certainly can't do this riding a bike.
2: All right.
0: You could do it at home. You could do it on vacation.
2: No. See, my guess was close to Chris. I was thinking go to the doctor.
0: No.
2: See, it ain't that.
0: No, it ain't that.
2: You don't
0: it's not
2: do
0: going
2: that on
0: to
2: vacation.
0: The doctor. No. All right. 1 in 10 has not done this in a decade. Another round. Never going to get a trivia. Continues next.

0: Cincinnati's hit music and Jeff and Jen in the morning.
1: You know, Jeff, you're just one in a million morning show DJs.
2: Aw, thanks.
1: It wasn't a compliment.
2: You said you're one in a million.
1: Yeah.
2: Second date update. Back at it tomorrow morning, 7:50, Jeff and Jen. Q.

0: phone. Stacy, what you thinking?
1: I think let's go to the gym.
0: Ooh, yeah, I mean, some people don't go to the gym. Yeah. But this is only 1 in 10.
2: I can see you said something about doing this on vacation. I go to the gym on vacation.
0: Every
2: sometimes.
0: Hotel. No, you don't.
2: I say sometimes. I do.
0: You're the one person that uses a hotel gym.
2: I don't. One person? There's a few people in there. You don't believe I go to the gym on vacation? Why not?
0: Why would you? Because when you're on vacation, you're supposed to not work out.
2: Nah. I mean, you can choose to not to, but I developed a system, so I'm used to going regularly. And so, yeah, from time to time, not every day, not for long periods of time, but I go to the gym on vacation, yeah. And a little pump, you know, get the arms a little swole.
0: I would much rather eat something unhealthy.
2: I do both.
0: Oh, okay. So maybe
2: I feel less bad about eating crazy on vacation because I'm like, I'm still doing cardio and lifting some weights.
0: Whenever I go to a hotel gym and I look at it, I'm like, who is ever using this? Although they typically do have extra towels and water if you need it.
2: Yeah, all of that.
0: So, which is very convenient.
2: Lots of benefits.
0: It's not go to the gym. Good guess, Stacy. Let's go to Chris. 1 in 10 has not done this in a decade. What do you think?
3: I'm going to say written a check.
0: Great guess. Written a check.
2: You had to write a check?
0: Do I know how?
2: Yeah.
0: Yeah.
2: When's the last time you wrote a check?
0: Probably in the past 5 years.
2: Okay.
0: Probably.
2: All right.
0: I used to love writing checks. I had a checkbook. Like a binder.
2: What do you mean a binder?
0: Like all my checks were in a binder and I'd open up the book and I'd write you a check and then...
2: Oh, it was a big book.
0: It was a big book,
2: Big checks?
0: Yeah.
2: Oh, no, I didn't have one of those. I just had the regular size, normal people checks.
0: No, my hands were too fat for that, so I got the bigger ones so I could write.
2: I'd be so annoyed if I were, like, working a cash register or something and you came up with this big check. I'm like, yo, come on, man. Well, who's your normal size check?
0: Who's paying a check at the cash register?
2: I don't
0: register?
2: Know, whoever you were writing a check to.
0: Typically, I would write it to a contractor or somebody at the house or doing, you know what I mean?
2: Yeah. Oh, something about the size of your paper, though. I would have been like, really, dude?
0: I think I might bring checks back just for fun nostalgia. Like for someone's birthday, just cut them a check.

0: check within, or 60?
1: I have no clue how it works.
0: Well, there's rules.
1: Okay.
0: And I am notoriously late. Back when the time was for people writing checks, I would cash checks late unintentionally. Mm. And so apparently that's not polite.
1: Mm.
0: So, okay. Because people budget, you know, they wrote their check for that month or that time period, and then you cash it 2 months later, it throws people off sometimes.
1: Well, it's not written a check. Good guess, Chris. Mm. 1 in 10 has not done this in a decade. Let's go to Matt. What do you think?
2: Gone swimming.
1: It is not gone swimming. Another great guess. Bobby, 1 in 10 has not done this in a decade. What are you thinking?
3: I'm thinking taking a bath.
1: Taking a bath? One in 10 has not done this in a decade, taking a bath. Bobby, that is correct. Yes.
3: Oh, my God.
1: Congratulations.
0: Wow. Taking a bath.
1: 1 in 10 has not done that in a decade.
0: So. You take showers, Bobby? Yeah, you don't want to sit in your own filth. That's why.
3: No.
0: I've taken a bath within the last year or 2 years.
1: It's been about 7 for me.
0: I soaked. I was very sore. Well, I don't know. Like as a kid, or if you like bathe in a, like if you take a bath, you would sit in the water for however long, and then you would wash up using that water, which I think is so gross. But I said I soaked because my legs were sore from playing sports or whatever, playing basketball, lifting weights, and so I soaked in Epsom salt to help relax my muscles. Then drain the water. Turned the shower on, rinsed all the
1: whole thing,
0: all the day off me, and all the water I was sitting in. Ugh. Yeah, you know what I mean.
1: Back in 2019, I did a bath, and all I remember is that it hurt my back, and I was like, I'm not doing this.
0: Oh, that tub was probably not like
1: it wasn't
0: for adults.
1: No, it wasn't for me.
3: Yeah, they need to make something where you put on the back where you lean on. It's not so hard on your back.
1: I mean, it's really not comfortable.
0: It's a bunch of stuff in the TikTok shop, but I mean, baths should come more comfortable.
1: I know somebody who does a bath daily. That's how they end their evening.
0: That's as an adult?
1: Mm-hmm.
3: Yeah.
1: Yep. Who? She takes a bath.
0: What age range?
1: 30s. Yeah, she's in her 30s.
0: That's interesting.
1: Yeah.
0: That's very interesting.
1: Hey, Bobby, you're going to go see Jack Harlow. Congratulations.
0: Yeah, Bobby.
3: Oh, my God.
0: Next Thursday, Andrew J. Brady Music Center. You, Jack Harlow, and whoever you deem honorary enough to take with you. You enjoy yourself. You say your sister?
3: Yeah.
0: All right. Y'all two have a good old time at Jack Harlow, okay?
3: Thank you.
1: All right. 5 o'clock dance party. All the way next. Don't go anywhere.
4: Well, we do have an accident report westbound on 74 right around North Bend. I don't see any delays right now. I see traffic slowing down once you're approaching 275. Now, you've got slow traffic south 75 from Shepherd to Paddock, and then you're slow again from just south of Popple heading across the river into Kentucky, but much better now that they cleared the accident out of the way. Southbound on 71, it is a slow go from right around Montgomery Road heading into downtown. You also have an accident still on the right shoulder right around Dana. North 71, you're hitting your brakes from Smith Edwards on and off up to Ronald Reagan. Eastbound 275 in the upper part of the loop, pretty heavy there. From 75 over to Loveland, Madeira. I'm also seeing some slow traffic southbound on 71 from Mason, Montgomery down to Ronald Reagan. And Kentucky eastbound 275, slow from 7175 to Taylor Mill. And north 7175 from 275 to the river. Traffic is brought to you by St. Elizabeth. St. Elizabeth Edgewood, number one hospital in greater Cincinnati. Visit stelizabeth.com. I'm Denise Johnson. That's your traffic.
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2: All right, quickest date to marriage ratio. That's what we want to know. Let us know. On the Q102 app, you can send us a message. We'll try to get you on the show. Bring this up because there's some dating data that's been released according to The Nut. And, I'm a little surprised at some of this. Like, did you know that it takes nearly 4,000 swipes on average to find a partner?
3: 4,000?
2: 4,000 swipes.
3: I wish that I could say it surprises me, but all my friends talk about how dating apps sucks, or dating in general sucks.
2: I mean, is there really 4,000 single people? And I guess
3: I'm sure it's way more than that.
2: I'm sure it is way more.
3: And when you expand your radius, it gives you more people too.
2: But all I hear about is people who say that, like, they feel like they see the same people on the dating.
3: That happens
2: apps.
3: Too.
2: Yeah.
3: But I think just in general, like over a span of a couple of years, somebody could easily swipe 4,000 times. Yeah.
2: According to this data, daters spend about 6 hours per week looking for love. On Tinder, men average 835 swipes to get a date. One date. Jeez.
3: You know, one of my favorite videos on TikTok to watch is there's this one creator in particular. I'm sure there's more. But she will screen record as she's swiping through, like on Hinge, I think, because people will leave like a voice note on their own page, like, "Hey, my name is Freddie, and
2: really?
3: I'm this, and I'm looking for that," and da da da da. So you hear what they sound like. So she'll scroll through their pictures and she'll give commentary of just like that's yeah. That's kind of her signature thing to say or do.
2: Yeah,
3: is like take a big deep sigh. Ooh. As she swipes through the pictures, and you already know like what. Okay, y'all, let's. As if we're looking at the dating app together, as the viewer. Let's hear what he sounds like. And then she'll play the clip of them talking. And she's like,
2: I kind of like that.
3: And she'll swipe off like, nope.
2: I think I'd watch videos. I think I'd legit. If somebody did a YouTube video of them going through the dating profile, yeah. I think I'd sit there and watch that. Because I would go, like, how would I swipe?
3: It's interesting. It's interesting to see how this is her actual dating profile.
2: Yeah.
3: And to see what men are on there in whatever state she's in, I forget. But yeah, it's funny. So every time I come across it on my For You page, oh, my show is on. And I sit and I watch her whole 5-minute video or whatever, swiping through her dating app.
2: Takes about 8 months to get into a relationship when you use a dating app. However, if you're Gen Z, it takes about 6.
3: Okay.
2: To get a relationship.
3: Not bad. I think that's good timing.
2: As far as other data on engagements, looks like people date on average 3.5 to 6.5 years from first date to wedding day. That is the average. So 3 to 6 years from the first time you date to wedding day, which I mean, does that track for me? For me.
3: I'm below average here.
2: I think I'm above.
3: When I got married, it was like a 2 year.
2: Whoa. Date to marriage?
3: Mm-hmm.
2: That's quick.
3: Two and a half, probably. But yeah, it was below 3.
2: But to, you know what, though? To everyone else, that's probably normal. To me, I mean, I didn't propose until 4 years in, and then we probably took another 3 years after that to get married.
3: Yeah, but you're scared of commitment. That is different for you. No, I'm just kidding.
2: You're telling me. I'm in such demand.
3: But I also think that... I think that if I knew what I knew now about myself, about life, I would have done things differently. Because in hindsight, it felt rushed to me.
2: Mm-hmm.
3: And of course, hindsight is 20/20 now that I'm divorced and all that. But I think that had I took a little bit longer and didn't succumb to pressure, then I would have taken a little bit more time.
2: Yeah.
3: To date and continue to get to know one another and really explore that connection and all that. Maybe things would have been different. Maybe. But oh well.
2: I remember
3: too late now.
2: My friend Loren is the one who told me like after 10, 11 months, she was like, "You're in a very serious relationship." I was like, "You think?
3: Yeah.
2: You think he likes me like that?"
3: Mm-hmm.
2: She's like, "He's leaving stuff at your house." And I was like, "Oh."
3: That's a big sign. You really didn't realize that?
2: No, I didn't know.
3: You didn't think that was like important, like a big deal when someone leaves stuff at your house?
2: No, I didn't think that was a big deal to leave stuff in my place. Uh-uh.
3: It just happened all the time, huh?
2: Well, I thought it was just a convenient thing.
3: Yes, because I'm with you.
2: Yeah,
3: and because
2: I
3: really enjoy your company, et cetera, et cetera.
2: I didn't understand that we were in that serious.
3: Because you never talked about it?
2: Yeah, we defined the relationship pretty quickly.
3: Okay. So it went from just we're in a relationship to very serious around that time frame.
2: I just don't think like it was. I remember like we really defined the relationship in February, and it was like that winter again, where like I had a friend tell me like, oh man, they're like are they going to move in? And I was like, move in? I was like, what? They're leaving stuff? You're in a really serious relationship? Mm-hmm. And I was like, oh, I never even.
3: Oh yeah, it's serious.
2: Never even thought about that.
3: When there's a toothbrush.
2: I never thought about it.
3: When there's clothes, like any kind of clothes, lounge clothes, regular clothes, go out clothes. That's pretty.
2: I was like, why would somebody want to live with me?
3: Now, if it's 3 weeks and that's going on, that's a totally different story. But months and months and months. Oh, yeah. Yeah, yeah, yeah. I can see that being very serious.
2: I did love dating Sterling because he lived within a walking distance of me.
3: That's convenient as well.
2: That was so convenient.
3: Yeah.
2: Because he could go to my apartment and then, and I had a buddy who said the same way. He said the best way to date is to date people in your apartment complex.
3: Really?
2: Oh, yeah. He loved dating in his apartment complex because when you were done for the evening, you just go back to your rooms.
3: Yeah, but when it goes awry, God forbid.
2: All right. So you don't attend the community events as much.
3: I like my community pool. You know what I mean? Like, I don't want to risk it. And so that's the same thing as like dating at work. If it's even allowed, you know, it just, if things don't go right, it could go real bad.
2: That's true. It could.
3: It's scary.
2: We want to hear from you. How long did it go from date to engagement? Could we find somebody? So like if the average is 3 to 6, can somebody beat 3 years? I'm sure somebody could. Let's go to Kelsey. Welcome to The Hang with Roy and Freddie Mac.
4: Hi.
2: Hi. How long for you from dating to,
3: marriage?
2: Marriage. Mm-hmm. How long do you think?
4: Well, from dating to proposal was, or from meeting to proposal was a month and a half. And then from meeting to married, less than a year.
2: Month and a half to proposal.
3: Yeah.
2: Good for you.
3: I mean, to each his own. I couldn't do it, but it works. I watch all these reality TV shows. They do it. Some successful, some not. No. Well, here's the thing. Are you still together?
4: No. That's why it sort of works.
2: Oh. Shocking.
3: Okay.
2: Shocking you're not together.
3: Sometimes it works. There's a couple from like season 1 or 2 of Love is Blind. They're still together.
2: I mean.
3: You know what I mean? Like sometimes. A majority of the couples don't work out on those shows. But.
2: But I'm to go from dating to a proposal after a month, you probably only went on like 2 dates with the guy. Like, why did it escalate so quickly?
3: And how?
4: I mean, well, we met on vacation, first of all, and we didn't live in the same state. So, we met on vacation. It was amazing. And then the relationship became like a FaceTime relationship. Oh. And just like FaceTiming every single night. And then, like, he got kind of sick of the FaceTime. He was like, this is enough of the FaceTime. So he was like, why don't you just move in with me? And he was, like, kind of rich. He flew me out to New York City, and I just, like, moved in with him. And within a year of literally us meeting, we got married.
2: So you move in because he's tired of FaceTiming you every night.
4: Mm-hmm.
3: Tied a long distance.
2: He gets you there, then he proposes.
4: Oh, he proposed real fast. Within a month of me moving there, he proposed.
2: Okay. Did anyone in your circle go, hey, Kelsey, I haven't seen you in a week and you're moving to New York City to be engaged? Like, was there any red flag or no? Like, you just.
4: You know, I don't think so because everyone was kind of like, get it. You know what I mean?
3: Sure, yeah. Yeah.
2: So this guy must have been like rich.
3: And really hot and all that.
2: Yeah, okay.
4: So, no, but like, I mean, I guess in hindsight, the red flag is like, don't move so fast.
2: Right.
4: Like,
3: see?
4: But
2: so from date to engagement, a month and a half. Wow.
3: That's quick, man.
2: That is quick.
3: Yeah, I wouldn't like doing long distance either. That's still fast, but like, know, but long like after, distance sucks. I've done that before.
2: After a month, she probably doesn't even know his middle name, you know? Like she
3: Oh, I imagine. I don't know. Where you, which you don't have to say what age you are or were, but which decade of life? Was this 20s? Because in their 20s, life's a little different.
2: Right.
3: Right?
2: You move quicker.
3: You think about 100%. That's yeah. what I'm saying. All that stuff that happened with me, I was in my 20s.
2: Yeah.
3: I thought I knew more than I actually did.
2: My good friend Nicole, she used to FaceTime her dates all the time. Yeah. And she would go to bed. Like
3: on FaceTime?
2: On FaceTime. And she told me that she would FaceTime for like 9-10 hours a night. I was like, 9-10 hours a night?
3: Yeah.
2: How?
3: Were they long distance?
2: No.
3: Oh. If you're in the same like time zone.
2: No, long distance. They just wanted to be near each other, I guess, at all times. I don't
4: you
2: know.
4: You should probably just go to each other's house if you can.
3: Right? Yeah, yeah. If you're in the same city, that's odd.
2: Now, do you think that if he lived here in Cincy, would you have gone a bit slower? Like, did all this just escalate because of New York City?
4: Yeah. Okay. It basically just went really fast because, you know, I had to essentially move to him to be with him.
3: Yeah.
2: And then you relied on him once you were there.
3: Yeah.
2: So it all kind of, yeah. I can see how the dots connect. Okay.
3: Yeah, and I can see how hindsight 2020, man. I can see the red flags after the fact.
2: Yeah.
3: And oh, he's got all the money. He's got some control, seemingly. It could go left.
2: And refresh my memory. Did it is divorced now or still together?
4: No, we're divorced
2: okay,
4: now.
2: Divorced, okay.
3: Okay. Right.
2: Well, interesting. I don't know if we have anybody who can beat that. I was going to say, let's open up the phone lines and see who can. I don't know anybody who got engaged in quicker than a month. That is unbelievable.
3: If there, let us know in the Q102 app. send us a message.
2: Thank you. Thank you, Kelsey, for being on The Hang with Roy and Freddie.
4: Of course.
5: Watch for an accident southbound 75. It is right around Galbraith. Reported to have that right lane blocked. Right now, traffic is backed up all the way back to right around Shepherd, and you're slow on down to Paddock. Then you're hitting your brakes again on from the Western Hills Viaduct into Kentucky. North 75, you're typical from Mitchell to Town. Westbound on the lateral is a slow go from 71 to 75. North 71 up from Smith Edwards up to Ronald Reagan. South 71 from Fields Ertl to Ronald Reagan. And then you're slow again from Montgomery Road into downtown. Eastbound 275 from 75 on over to Loveland Madeira. Westbound, you're slow from Route 4 on over to Winton. In Kentucky, eastbound 275 is a slow go from 71-75 to Taylor Mill. And north 71-75 slow from 275 into downtown. Traffic is brought to you by St. Elizabeth. St. Elizabeth Edgewood, number one hospital in greater Cincinnati. Visit stelizabeth.com. I'm Denise Johnson. That's your traffic.
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0: It's the birthday scam on Q102.
1: All right, so we're birthday scamming Lillian today, per her husband. Now, he, prior to me calling her, texted her like, hey, I'm about to step into a meeting. You should be hearing from the bank. And he claimed to see some weird charges on their statement. He told her a couple of amounts that he made up and told her, you know, hey, call, get a call from the bank because I'm going into this meeting. So we set up Lillian perfectly today. Birthday scam called Rap on Hold with Q102.
2: Hello.
1: Hello, this is Blake Cannon. I'm calling with Bank for Lillian, please.
2: Yes, this is she.
1: Hi, Lillian. I'm calling in regards to your email about potential fraudulent charges on your statement. Someone in the account sent that in.
2: Yeah, thanks for calling. My husband said we had two charges that he didn't recognize. I'm not sure where they came from. One's for like $135 and the other's for like over $300.
1: Okay. Let's take a little look-see here. Would you mind first just verifying your birthday for me?
2: Sure. 88.
1: All right. Yep. This looks like you. Let me look into this for you. Would you mind if I put you on a brief hold?
2: Oh, yeah, sure.
1: You only get one shot. Do not miss your chance to blow. The opportunity comes once
2: Hello?
1: In a lifetime.
2: Yo, Hello?
1: You better lose yourself in the music the moment you want it. You better never let
2: Hello?
1: It go. Go!
2: Hello?
1: You only get one shot. Do not miss your chance to blow. This opportunity come once. Okay, Lillian?
2: Hello?
1: Lillian, hey, are you still there?
2: Yeah, I don't think you actually put me on hold, though. I heard you singing.
1: Well, we do have... We have hold music when you put on hold. So it could have been that. Probably.
2: No, I mean, it sounded like you sang that song from that 8 Mile movie.
1: 8 Mile movie? Like,
2: yeah.
1: Like Eminem?
2: Yeah.
1: I do love that song, but no, that wasn't me. It's probably just the hold music. I don't know.
2: Okay. Anyway.
1: So yeah, I was taking a look over the fraudulent charges, the suspected fraudulent charges. I'm just going to need to get a supervisor to take another look at it really quick to double check a few things. I just have to place you on another brief hold. I'm really sorry about that.
2: No, that's fine.
1: Okay. Just a moment, please.
2: Okay.
1: Two trailer park girls go round the outside, round the outside, round the outside.
2: Hello?
1: Guess who's back?
2: Sir?
1: Back again.
2: Oh.
1: Shady's back. Tell a friend. Guess who's
2: Hello?
1: Back? Guess who's back? Guess who's back? Guess who's back? Guess
2: sir?
1: Who's back? Guess who's back?
2: No. Hello?
1: I've created a monster. Hello, Lillian. Are you still there? I apologize for the wait.
2: You know, you're singing in my ear and you didn't really put me on hold.
1: Huh? I could have sworn that I put you on hold. That is so weird.
2: You know, these charts are pretty extensive, so maybe you can let me speak to, like, your supervisor or something. I don't feel like you're taking this very seriously.
1: Well,
2: it's getting kind of frustrating.
1: I am so, so sorry that you didn't like the hold music. I just wanted to...
2: it's not hold music. You're rapping your little song. I can hear you. Clear as day.
1: No, I'm really sorry if you like maybe heard something that you didn't really approve of, or
2: can you put me through to somebody else? I don't think you're just taking this seriously.
1: No, no, no.
2: You know, just rapping like me on the phone.
1: No. I assure you,
2: bank?
1: I assure you that I am. I'm taking this very seriously. And what I hear you saying is you don't like the hold music. You didn't like the rapping that was on there.
2: No, I mean you're singing or rapping or whatever. Is your whole music not working?
1: No, well, I mean, it's working. I was just wondering, it sounds like you didn't like the rapping.
2: Are you really asking me if I liked your singing?
1: Rapping, but yeah. I mean,
2: no, I didn't. Can you just tell me what's going on with our account or put me through to your supervisor or someone else?
1: I love karaoke. There's not many songs that I don't know. It's like my true passion. Banking is just really my day job. Huh? And unfortunately, I can't tell you what's wrong with your account because I don't really have access to it.
2: What do you mean?
1: Well, because your husband set this whole thing up because of your birthday. So there's no actual charges on your account. And I don't even think he told you he was in a meeting. That was just so you would have to call, or we'd be able to call you. So he just wanted to surprise you for your birthday.
2: This is really bizarre. So who the hell are you?
1: Oh, I'm Freddie. I'm calling from Q102. My co-host Roy, he's here as well. We're on the radio right now. Your husband wanted us to call and mess with you.
2: Is Jason there?
1: No. He's not here. He's not with us. He's at work or whatever. But he asked us to call and do a birthday scam on you, Lillian. So we're calling from Q102, the radio station.
2: Oh, no. I am such an idiot. Oh, my God.
1: Yeah. Well, also, would you mind if I put you on just a brief hold? I got another song I want to rap for you.
2: You start rapping again? Yeah, great.
0: Got somebody with an upcoming birthday you want to scam? Let us know. Look for the birthday scam link at WKRQ.com.

0: Cincinnati's hit music and Jeff and Jen in the morning.
1: You know, Jeff, you're just one in a million morning show DJs.
2: Aw, thanks.
1: It wasn't a compliment.
2: You said you're one in a million,
1: Yeah. Mm.
2: Second date update. Back at it tomorrow morning, 7:50, Jeff and Jen. 2.

0: that I've got.
1: Benson Boone, Beautiful Thing.
2: Come hang with Roy and Freddie Mac on Q102.
3: Yesterday, Freddie and I was talking about all the slang, the fun slang that Gen Zs are using.
4: Yeah.
3: What's your favorite?
4: You know what I'm really liking right now?
3: Yeah.
4: When someone says, I'm sat.
3: What's that mean?
4: Oh, you haven't heard that one?
3: Uh-uh.
4: Basically, when there's drama or a story or something that has you intrigued and interested, you're like, oh, I'm sat for this.
3: I'm saturated?
4: No.
3: You're sitting.
4: Sitting is more of like, it's not an abbreviation for saturated.
3: Okay.
4: No, it's more like, oh, I'm so intrigued and interested by this. Like, I'm sitting, you have my full attention. And I haven't figured out a way to say it myself and sound as cool, but the time will come.
3: Or if somebody's like, ooh, I got some tea, and you could be like, sat. And
4: I'm sat, yeah, or sat, yeah, yeah. But no one said that yet.
3: Well,
4: now the pressure's on you, Roy. Where's your tea?
3: I never
4: so that I can say my line.
3: I have no tea. No cold or hot tea ever.
4: Roy's always asking me for the tea. I don't know.
3: No one divulges anything to me. I'm so jealous that you get all the good stuff.
4: You're not missing anything.
3: No one tells me anything here. So we found this online. Adults, older adults admit the slang that they like using. This person says, my nearly 60-year-old grandmother discovered W's and L's.
4: W's and L's?
3: Yeah,
4: the letters?
3: Yeah, so she'll say like, oh, this is rough.
4: Uh-oh.
3: We haven't seen your Aunt Betty recently because her husband took an L from cancer.
4: Oh, no.
3: That's what it says. She does W's and L's, and she typically uses it when referring to how they're doing.
4: Jeez. Okay.
3: Another person wrote that...
4: She picked it up. It must have been good enough.
3: Yeah, she
4: understood it, rather. Yeah.
3: Another person wrote, this is older adults admit the slang they enjoy using. Unk has become almost as negative as being labeled a witch, and so they love unk.
4: Yeah, unk... It started out as positive, and then the wrong generation of people started getting called unks, and then it just went left. Mm. I was going to equate unk to, like, Karen-esque.
3: Oh, really?
4: Like, neither is good. Mm. Where Karen is like, oh, let me speak to the manager, you know, the stereotype for that. Let me call the police or whatever. Where unk is not necessarily in that same realm of calling the police and speaking to a manager, but it's just not a good... No one wants to be called an unk that I know of.
3: So if I get called an unk, it means I've done something pretty bad. I'm not good.
4: Bad, corny, old, just not, not great.
3: It's not good.
4: It's not really a compliment the way it was when it first started, I feel like.
3: I think my favorite is Big Back. I think that's my favorite.
4: You think that's Gen Z slang?
3: Yeah. Is it not?
4: I don't know.
3: Gen Alpha?
4: I thought it was millennial slang.
3: You think millennials came up with Big Back? They're not that talented.
4: I just assume they. We
3: are missing that one.
4: You don't think we good enough to come up with that?
3: For Big Back?
4: Yeah.
3: Oh, it's hilarious. No,
4: It is funny, though. Whoever came up with it, props to you in your generation. Oh,
3: and just the another word that came from that, Big Back, there's some Instagram guy where he says he does Big Backtivities.
4: Yeah. Uh-huh.
3: I love Big Backtivities.
4: Yeah. Merge all the words together.
3: I love it.
4: Backtivities.
3: I think isn't that great?
4: It's so good. Yeah.
3: It's so good.
4: I like that. Mostly everyone understands exactly what you mean when you say it.
3: We had pizza brought to the radio station today.
4: Yeah.
3: That was a fun Big Backtivity.
4: It was.
3: Delicious.
4: I had two slices, Roy. You had two, but I was looking for a third.
3: You were.
4: Big Backtivity.
3: And I mean, I was like, oh, go get you another slice. And you're like, I've already had two.
4: Yeah.
3: And I still think you should go get your another slice if it's in the fridge.
4: All right. If it's been held at the right temperature, because Roy's all about that. He doesn't eat pizza that's left out overnight.
3: I do not eat pizza that's left out overnight. That's very dangerous. The FDA, I think it's FDA, whoever does the food, they say don't do that.
4: Yeah. Well, they say do and don't do a lot of things. But I've been fine this far.
3: I also enjoy addressing my imaginary audience. My nieces does that too. When you say chat. Like, am I cooked? Keep talking to chat. And chat, I guess, is your chat room.
4: Right.
3: Yeah.
4: The people messaging.
3: Watching you.
4: Watching you. Well, I love how you're doing it and no one, you're like, you don't even have a camera in
3: front of your face. But would it be cool if we just, we kept referring to the radio family as chat? Like, all right, chat.
4: I think they would hate that.
3: You think so?
4: Yeah.
3: Chat.
4: Yeah.
3: Send us a message on the Q102 app chat. Would you hate that? If
4: yeah, what do you want them to say? Yes or no? Or
3: can we call you chat?
4: Yeah, so, but they got to answer the question. We're trying to do a poll, social experiment.
3: Yeah.
4: Yeah, say yes. You got to give us context.
3: Say yes, yes to, you can call me chat.
4: Or no, don't call me chat.
3: Call me something else.
4: And if you have an idea.
3: I came up with a couple ideas for our fan group, by the way.
4: It wasn't hangers, was it?
3: No, but you that was a good idea. It was funny because it played off the show name Hang.
4: Yeah.
3: What about, because, you know, we're just a bunch of friends hanging out, right?
4: Right.
3: What if you called our fan group?
4: Okay.
3: Our inner circle.
4: Okay.
3: You want to join the inner circle?
4: Don't say it like that. I like it. And I was kind of, but then you said it like
3: that. But I said it like that? Like,
4: yeah.
3: Hey, like, you want to get on the, oh, that's Roy's and Freddie's inner circle. You got to be pretty tight with them to get in the inner circle.
4: That's not bad.
3: It's not bad. Because I feel like you and I are very clicky like that. Like we, you know.
4: Yeah. Inner circle.
3: Our inner circle.
4: It's not bad. Could we borrow what they did? Just a, okay. I like that.
3: Okay.
4: I do. What about close friends? Because like the, how Instagram already has that, right?
3: Right.
4: You know, you can, we could just borrow it.
3: Just call it our close friends?
4: Or does inner circle just sound better? Does that?
3: I think inner circle sounds way better.
4: I'd much rather have
3: that on a t-shirt than close friends. And
4: inner
3: it kind
4: circle.
3: Of sounds cool and mysterious. Like, oh, I'm in the inner circle.
4: Cult-like,
3: yeah.
4: You think, huh?
3: Oh, yeah. Well, that's right. Everyone who listens to the show is pretty much in a cult at this point.
4: All right, so send us a message about that, too, if you like inner circle. If you like that as the name for...
3: Lastly, on the slang that we're seeing online, older adults admit that they love using. I never even heard this one.
4: Oh, okay. What's this?
3: Swear to Claude.
4: Like the AI?
3: Yeah.
4: Swear to Claude.
3: Yeah.
4: That is great.
3: I swear to Claude.
4: I love it. I like that a lot. Swear to Claude. Oh. Oh, that's great. I like that.
3: Is that, you like sort of, is that good aura?
4: Oh, gosh.
3: Am I not allowed to say that slang?
4: Yeah, I don't know. I don't think anybody's saying it anymore. I do like the swear to Claude, though, just because it rhymes.
3: Claude.
4: It's
3: yep.
4: It's modern.
3: I looked it up. I swear to Claude.
4: I swear to Claude. That's so great. That's really funny. Yeah, that's at the top of my list.
3: All right, there you go. There's some slangs, that words that we like using here on The Hang with Roy and Freddie Mac.

If you're hanging out, you're already on The Hang with Roy and Freddie Mac.

0: been in a situation to where the conversation just dies down?
1: Sure.
0: Well, I have a social psychologist who says these are the questions you can ask to ignite the conversation.
1: Get it back going again?
0: Get it back going.
1: All right, let me hear it.
0: We'll help you with your dinner conversation coming up next. Don't go anywhere.
2: Well, it's pretty busy out on the

0: right lane. Traffic is heavy from just around Sharon in that southbound direction. It's North 75 from Mitchell on up to town, then from Sharon on up to right around Union Center. West 275 from 75 to Wenton, northbound on 71 between the lateral and Ronald Reagan. South 71 from Mason Montgomery down to Red Bank, and then pretty heavy again from Taft to the river. North 71, 75 is pretty solid from 275 into downtown. Traffic is brought to you by St. Elizabeth. 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Visit stelizabeth.com. I'm Denise Johnson. That's your traffic.
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3: Bengals training camp continues today with the first preseason game next Thursday at Paycor Stadium. The Reds traded Nathaniel Lowe to the Guardians on Monday evening. 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
2: So you're in a dinner party, and you're talking with your friends, and then the conversation goes a little stale.
3: Sure, it kind of dies down.
2: And you're in
3: Yeah.
2: Longer pauses.
3: Mm-hmm.
2: You don't know how to ignite the conversation back up. Well, social psychologist says these are the questions you can ask, and it's a surefire way to get the convo back going.
3: I'm not going to immediately agree. Let me hear him first.
2: Also, don't focus on the fact of the transition to the question, right? Like
3: the segue.
2: Because, like, when you just read these questions, you're going to be think, well, how in the world do you bring that up? That's up for you to figure out.
3: Wait, you ain't going to give me answers to that? Typical psychologist right here.
2: But if you can transition to these questions somehow.
3: That's probably the hardest part.
2: I don't think so. We do this on the radio show. We're just in here talking, and I'll think of a thought, and I'll just ask you a question, and then we do this 10 minutes later, we're going to commercial break.
3: That's true. I don't overthink it here.
2: Right.
3: Sometimes I can overthink it in regular, just everyday conversation.
2: Don't overthink it.
3: All right.
2: Don't overthink it. How about this one? How many things have you crossed off your bucket list already? I'd be like, none. I don't even have one.
3: So, again, question is all right. Great for group conversation and stuff, but I'm more focused on how to get there. Just come out of the, hey.
2: Yeah, so like, let's say
3: Hold on. I want to ask everybody a question.
2: No. But let's say the conversation dies down and it's kind of quiet. You can easily go, you know, I was sitting there thinking about bucket lists. Do you guys have anything on your bucket list that you've already crossed off? Or?
3: How long have I known these people?
2: I don't know.
3: Because that'll be awkward, yo.
2: That's not awkward.
3: People you've been friends with for 15 years.
2: If you're out with dinner with me, friends for 15 years.
3: Yeah.
2: Because we have been.
3: Yeah.
2: I think that would be a perfectly normal thing for me to bring up. I could easily see you and I sitting over at Pep and Dolores, going over to Delwood, and me just be like, hey, do you even have a bucket list? And if so, like, is it stuff crossed off already? Because I don't have one. That's what I would say.
3: Okay. It's not a bad question. I'm focused on the wrong thing.
2: You are. You gotta work on my lead-in skills. you just gotta go with it. Just bring stuff up. Some of these I actually disagree with.
3: Give me one you disagree with.
2: What's your biggest stress right now? Like, I don't want to hear that. I mean, I get it. It'll keep the conversation going, but
3: yeah, maybe they need help. Maybe a friend. These are friends.
2: I know.
3: These are people you care about, so maybe they need something.
2: I know. But no, I guess I'm thinking one. Of fun. What's that?
3: I got one. Is the church boy in me?
2: Oh, here we go.
3: Similar to that question.
2: Yeah.
3: Anybody have any prayer requests?
2: Are you gonna bring that up at the dinner table? Anybody got any prayer requests?
3: Yeah. Was it
2: like a request line? Like when people request songs?
3: Pretty much. Just
2: all right, guys.
3: Live and in person.
2: As we are on our second course.
3: Yeah.
2: Before we get to our third prayers.
3: Yeah. Anybody got anything going on that they need prayer for?
2: Now, see, that's worded very well.
3: Oh, that's better.
2: That was way better.
3: What was different about it?
2: I don't know. The way you said that, I'd probably be like, well, let me tell you what I need some prayers for.
3: I've never actually asked anybody this, by the way. But that the church boy in me heard that as you read that question that you didn't like.
2: Okay.
3: What's the stressors you have going on or whatever that was?
2: A question.
3: I will not be asking that.
2: This is to ignite the conversation when it falls short. Who was your first crush?
3: How do you get there? Tell me how Roy Brown would do it. Master of communication, Roy Brown.
2: Okay.
3: Dr. Brown, go for it.
2: You know, the other day, I was listening to Katy Perry as The One That Got Away. Do you guys have a crush? What was your first crush that, like, got away? You guys remember that?
3: With friends, that feels like too much context.
2: What do you
4: the
2: mean?
4: Other day, I was listening to Katy Perry. You know that song she had in 2011?
2: That's how I'd bring it up. Is the other day.
3: The other day.
2: The other day, which is all fake. That never happened.
3: It's never the other day.
2: It was never the other day.
3: It's in real time.
2: But it's how I'm transitioning to my next topic.
3: All right. What's the question?
2: Who's your first crush? These are questions that a social psychologist says will ignite your conversation. What's the one item you can't live without? You can easily bring that up.
3: And do we go around, like, one by one around the table?
2: No, that's not how conversation...
3: What?
2: Oh, my gosh.
3: What? I'm probably, by asking these questions, I'm being kind of silly, but I'm also like...
2: What goes on
3: I'm trying
2: in
3: to
2: your
3: play it a lot, Roy.
2: What goes on in your mind when we Too go much. To dinner? When you and I go to dinner?
3: Tons.
2: Do you think... And there's another person there. Do you think that we all have to, like, talk in order?
3: No.
2: Okay.
3: No, because conversations, they flow. That's why, like, I even feel like a list of questions feels weird to try. No, I'm supposed to have these in my back pocket?
2: No, you're supposed to fit them in your own time.
3: Am I ruining this?
2: I'm so stressed to go out to eat with you.
3: Why? We've been out to eat many times. So we've never had a problem holding conversation. Also, you crown yourself as the person who can immediately pick up conversations with almost any group of people.
2: I can. We'll have a
3: I think I can too.
2: I'll essentially do our radio show at any dinner table, and when they can this show after they hear our today's broadcast, I'll probably be at Pep and Dolores.
3: Yeah. For anyone who wants to listen.
2: And I'll just sit there and chat with you.
3: I think this list is making me overthink, but I want to hear more.
2: Okay.
3: So I'm like, I would never bring these things up only because I don't know how to segue to it. But all right, you don't need a segue. Okay,
2: easy question. If you won the lottery, what would you buy?
3: No bills allowed. No, we don't want to hear about the boring allowed. Stuff.
2: It's easy when everything gets low. And right now, lottery's in the news.
3: That's true.
2: You can easily bridge the conversation to the lottery.
3: That one's easy. Yeah. Yeah. Okay.
2: What's the strangest thing you've seen someone do in public? Make up a story if you have to, so you can then get other people's story.
3: I saw a guy get hit by a car.
2: Oh, my goodness.
3: Is that too strong?
2: A little bit.
3: His shoes flew off.
2: Oh, my gosh.
3: But he landed on his feet. I don't know.
2: Here, I'll give everyone a fake story.
3: Give me.
2: So that whenever you're out and you need to get the conversation going and you want to ask people what's the strangest thing you've seen someone do in public, you can lead things off. You can steal this story.
3: Okay.
2: Like, I saw someone punch a pigeon out of the sky.
3: What?
2: Yeah. So, I've seen someone punch a pigeon.
3: Okay, wait.
2: Out of the sky.
3: Is this a true story?
2: Yeah.
3: You've seen this?
2: In New York City, there was a guy who was really angry. And there was a fly. Yeah, the pigeon was flying really close to people's head, and he just punched it.
3: Knocked it clear out of the sky.
2: And it flew around him, and it was okay. But, I mean, it's not every day you see a guy punch a pigeon.
3: So you could be like, if you're in this conversation trying to pick it back up with the group, the other day,
2: When I was in New York City, and if you've never been, you better lie.
3: You better figure it out. Yeah. Somewhere where pigeons frequent.
2: Yeah, because I don't think there's pigeons.
3: I haven't seen a ton. Yeah. Maybe. I don't know. Depends on the time of year. Ooh, that one could be tough.
2: Well, those are questions.
3: Change the animal to fit your
2: life. Just see someone punch something. You know, like
3: this is wild. All right. Yeah. Well, I like it.
2: I saw someone punch a fish. Like, what? Right out of the pond.
3: He just reached down in there.
2: Just punched it. And that fish gave up.
3: Swam away.
2: So there you go. Those are questions that can ignite the conversation, according to social psychologists.
3: I'll take it.
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1: Now, we all know about inflation. That's not what this conversation is about. This conversation is about mixing the two together, inflation and dating, intertwining those two for low-cost dates.
2: Inflation and dating, so dateation?
1: Nope, you can flip it around.
2: Inflating?
1: Infladating.
2: Infladating.
1: Or you could also say dateflation.
2: Okay, dateflation.
1: And this is all about low-cost dates, where you still get to connect with the person, but you're not spending a ton of money.
2: Have you and I not just talked about this? What did I text you the other day that you ignored and took 2 days to actually realize I sent you?
1: It did take it. I read it, and in my mind, I thought I responded, and I am so sorry. But I remember you sent me all the things you got at Chili's for like $10.99.
2: I got endless chips and salsa.
1: Yeah.
2: A salad, chicken sandwich, French fries, and a soda. $10.99 for all that.
1: Free refills on the drink?
2: Yes, and free refills on my salsa.
1: Oh, wow. The sauce is always the first to go.
2: Yeah. I demolished it.
1: That's not bad.
2: $10.99. I don't even think you can get a Whopper for that.
1: That's true.
2: I don't know, by the way. I've been to Burger King.
1: Not if you're getting a double. Whopper. Right. So, all right. Dateflation or infladating? And it's just being conscious of how much things cost and coming up with different ideas, which I think could be more romantic versus the same old, right? Dinner and drinks and conversation.
2: Yeah,
1: not that there's
2: different.
1: Anything wrong with that, but I think
2: How cheap are we going, though?
1: Oh, just a walk. Coffee and a walk.
2: Yeah, okay.
1: You don't think that's cool?
2: How long have we been dating?
1: This could be any time. What, Mr. High Maintenance?
2: I don't know if I want to go for a walk.
1: You don't? Okay, at no point in dating? What's wrong with that?
2: I think I'm owed a little something more than a walk.
1: Owed?
2: Yeah. Oh,
1: you're what's wrong.
2: Yeah.
1: You're what's wrong.
2: Yeah. I have a little higher, like maybe we could.
1: You want to be wined and dined.
2: I gave a great Chili's at $10.99. You can secure me for a couple hours for $10.99.
1: I'm not saying that's bad. I'm saying that's also on the list.
2: Okay.
1: With walking and grabbing a coffee.
2: What else you got? Because I'm a little
1: oof.
2: Not much more than that. Just going for free walk. Go to the park.
1: It was the first thing that came to mind. I think that can be romantic. A picnic at the park.
2: Picnic. Now that's better.
1: I've never done that, but I like the idea of it. Bring a picnic basket, put a blanket down.
2: Ideas,
1: hopefully,
2: great.
1: Ideally, no bugs.
2: Definitely going to be.
1: Yeah, I know, and that's what's holding me back.
2: Have you seen those people that do the real fancy picnics where they bring out like silverware and everything for you? They set up a whole thing.
1: I've seen it, and I'm very jealous. How do they?
2: That's a great company. We were just talking about side hustles, how you're a wedding DJ, and I need to do something else on the side.
1: What would you do? Prepare the picnic basket?
2: Well, I could. I can go to Alt Park, get everything set up for you, and then just stand in the bushes while you date.
1: That's not bad. Whoa.
2: Well, I want to get my plates back.
1: This sound is so great. And then you say, well, I'll just hide in the woods. What?
2: I mean, I'm not going to go all the way back to Alexandria. It's a long drive. I'll just sit
1: no,
2: in the car.
1: No, I think in the agreement, you would put in the contract, like, silverware and plates must be returned. Yeah.
2: Is it going to be like an Airbnb? Make them wash it too?
1: Yeah, they probably should. I don't know. No, yeah. Maybe no, because no.
2: Okay.
1: No. Don't wash it. Return it dirty. Well, everything fits in the basket.
2: I think in those companies, though, they set everything up. You just show up and then you leave and they break down.
1: Oh, they break it down for you. Yeah, you don't even take it with you.
2: No.
1: I think that's a great idea.
2: I could do that on the side.
1: I think that's a great idea. I'd love to not set up the picnic.
2: Right, and you just show up and all the food's done.
1: Yeah, you better show up on time.
2: Why?
1: No, stray cats. Oh. Like, you know.
2: Yeah, because I won't police the scene. I'll just leave it.
1: You're not going to be shooing flies away? Until I arrive.
2: Yeah. And this fake side hustle I've just created.
1: This hypothetical fake side
2: hustle. I'll have a disclosure in my policy book that you have to initial.
1: The company's not held responsible for flies, ants, bugs of any kind, uh-huh. stray animals.
2: Yep. That's how much bad. Money do you think I could charge for this service?
1: Oh, dude, you could have a couple of tiers. $30, $40, $50 tiers. The $50 tier gets you the what's that thing that keeps the mosquitoes away? The thing you stake in the ground.
2: Oh, the tiki torches. Okay. I think the city might not like me lighting tiki torches. Oh,
1: that's
2: but,
1: true. Y'all yeah. think you could just post that up at Alt Park? But
2: I don't think so.
1: Yeah, man. I think that's a good idea for a side hustle. A picnic, low cost dates. You could go for a bike ride.
2: A bike ride's not bad. I prefer a bike ride over walking.
1: All right, a bike ride
2: because that you could drive to somewhere cute with an overlook.
1: What about hammock?
2: Hey, nobody likes a hammock.
1: Anybody I do.
2: No, you don't.
1: Yeah, I do. I need a tree. I'm looking for trees now. I'm looking for good. I'm on the lookout for good hammock spots. I got a hammock I haven't been in 10, 15 years. Sitting in the basement, a double one too.
2: You ain't got the abs for
1: it. Could fit me and another person. Yeah, I do.
2: You, I know I don't. I get in that thing, I'm about to fling right
1: out. You're getting in wrong. You got to get in the right way.
2: And then how do you get in with two people?
1: One, you get in one at a time. First of all,
2: good gosh, I'd crush them. Jesus.
1: No, you get in, you sit in the middle of it.
2: Uh-huh.
1: And then you swing your legs around.
2: And then
1: hold on.
2: But the moment that somebody else gets in, it's going to mess with the equilibrium.
1: You just hold on. Or stick your foot out. Like your leg could be a kickstand.
2: This is a horrible date idea. This is a horrible
1: date. But think how romantic it could be.
2: It's not. Can I tell you, it's not romantic. It's stressful.
1: That's because you're stuck on your picnic preparation idea.
2: No, I'm open to other ideas. I don't think a hammock is a good idea.
1: Not for the first date. After you know each other. When you feel comfortable enough potentially falling in front of the other.
2: I remember I used to host a morning radio show, and I'd go to a park like at 2:00 in the afternoon to get some exercise. And I saw people like laying in a hammock, and I'm like, it's Tuesday. What do y'all do?
1: They work remote.
2: And you're in a hammock a Tuesday at 2 p.m.
1: Using a hotspot to connect to Microsoft Teams.
2: And it's not like the hammocks I thought of. They were like silicone almost. They were like kind of like in this small little thin material.
1: Oh, no.
2: Yeah. I'm used to like a hammock that's like ropey. Bunch of ropes.
1: On a stand?
2: Yeah. It's not on a stand, but it's in between two trees.
1: Yeah, I'm thinking of the one. Yeah, mine is a tie around the tree type.
2: Yeah.
1: Yeah. Anyway, I think it's a great romantic idea for a date.
2: These were all cheap ideas to go on a date with. Go for a walk, picnic.
1: Provided by Roy's.
2: Hammock.
1: Roy's PPB.
2: Well, I'm going to be offering. I'm going to be charging premium.
1: Roy's picnic basket prep.
2: We'll work on the brand. We'll work on the brand.
1: It needs some work.
2: All right.
1: There you go.
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1: Ariana Grande is taking a break from the public spotlight, from music, from everything, she says. And when that statement came out, was it yesterday or the day before? A lot of people attributed, me included, I attribute it to just the spotlight that has been on her and what we deem to be issues going on maybe with her health or her mental state and things like that, where she was at a show last night and she said all of that is incorrect. She said this was all pre-planned, taking this break from the public eye.
2: It is something that I had decided. It's a plan that I had quietly made a long time ago, and it's a decision that was made from a thoughtful and empowered place. And I want you to know that many things can be true at the same time. I heard that my fans were worried that negativity was ruining things for me, but I just have to say that could not be more the opposite.
1: She said that's not what it is. It has nothing to do with people's negativity and the public, whatever, whatever. She said it's all just she needed a break, which she is absolutely entitled to. You know what I mean? I thought she was taking a break.
3: I didn't know she was even on tour.
1: Yeah, she's currently on tour. That was in Chicago. Yep. Last night. So, yeah, she's been on this big tour prior to the album coming out, which just came out last week. She was already on tour.
3: Hmm.
1: I thought she was going to take a break after the Wicked movies. She had had some statement or something. No, because then a few months later, she came out with a song. And then we found out she's got an album coming. Then the album came out. She's in the movie with Ben Stiller, Focker in Law.
3: Yeah.
1: That's coming out in November. She was supposed to be in a musical in London next year, next summer, but she's already canceled that. She's not going to be in that. She decided to cancel the American Horror Story. She's not in that one, in the new season of that. So she's pulling out where she can.
3: Okay.
1: To I guess, give herself some rest. And if it's much deserved, if that's how she feels, and go for it. No?
3: I have family members who would go, well, you know, most people only get 2 weeks.
1: That's true. So, until you're in a certain tax bracket, hopefully, I guess you can do what you want.
3: Hopefully she can at least get 2 weeks.
1: Yeah. We'll see. We'll see how long this lasts. I don't know. But she said as soon as the tour is done, she's taking a break. Okay. Right. Thoughts and prayers.
3: Well, evidently, Travis Kelce wants to make a country album.
1: Why?
3: Yeah, an insider says Taylor Swift's friends in the industry thinks he's underestimating how difficult it is. I will say, he has a good connection to get in. I mean,
1: wait, her friends say that he's underestimating how difficult this is?
3: That's the
1: why does it take her friends to the woman you lay with, your wife? Has done this
3: well
1: since she was 16.
3: She's going to support her man, you know.
1: Oh my gosh.
3: And try to help him out. But
1: is he even a singer? I guess his brother said he could sing a little bit. Jason said that Travis could sing. They did the kind of a karaoke at the wedding where
3: I heard that. I don't know. What's that guy, the producer that Taylor's really good friends with? Jack
1: Antonoff.
3: Not a bad guy to have in your pocket if you want to make a country album.
1: That's true, but I mean, a lot. He's a songwriter as well as a producer, so maybe he'd write all Travis Kelce's music.
3: Brad Paisley's good friends with Taylor Swift. So could you imagine a Travis and Brad Paisley duo?
1: Collab?
3: Yeah.
1: No, I can't.
3: I can.
1: I don't really want to.
3: I'm going to think about it.
1: No one asked for this.
3: All right.
1: But hey, we are free will. Bradley Cooper and Gigi Hadid, they've been together for going on 3 years. They were at the wedding together, speaking of Taylor and Travis's wedding. Now, they're also igniting rumors that they're married because they've been wearing rings, matching rings on that finger, on that hand while they were in Paris.
3: Not allowed to do that.
1: Yeah, I know, right? Not if people know what they're doing.
3: Yeah.
1: But the only thing to it is previously they've only called their relationship very romantic and happy.
3: Okay.
1: As far as the public knows.
3: Right.
1: So for them to have rings on, obviously things must have, he locked it down.
3: Okay. All right.
1: So yeah, good for them. If that is true, we'll follow that and keep you updated.
3: Kelly Osbourne is posting on Instagram that she is demanding child support. You know, her ex-fiance, Sid Wilson, was fired from Slipknot.
1: The band?
3: Yeah. Been a while since I've heard from them.
1: Yeah.
3: We don't really play that music. But she wrote a bunch of things on Instagram stories. Never specifically pointed and said his name, but it is definitely talking about him. Saying to wake up and take responsibility. I will not take your crap anymore. I'm done. I want to be happy and have a beautiful son to raise. Leave me alone. Let me heal. I can't protect you from yourself anymore. Also, while I'm at it.
1: Oh, geez. And another thing.
3: Can I have my dogs back and all my possessions? Oh, yeah. Maybe some child support.
1: She put all this on Instagram?
3: On her stories.
1: She says, she deleted it, too,
3: strange,
1: like an hour after.
3: Well, because, I mean, this is definitely like she was angry.
1: The screenshots exist, though. They're out here.
3: And then she went to post, strange how the loudest defense of the guilty is rarely innocence. It's distraction.
1: That's true.
3: When the mask slips, they don't face the mirror. They throw it at someone else.
1: What's funny is when he was in Slipknot, he wore a mask. Like as a part of the outfit for the band or whatever. He did wear this is an ugly, scary looking mask.
3: It is scary looking. I am looking at it right now.
1: Yeah. That is an interesting way to handle it.
3: Yeah, hopefully she gets her child support.
1: That's not how it works.
3: You don't
1: just get it from posting it on your Instagram story.
3: I also don't know. I don't know if I'd wait for the guy to lose his job and then ask.
1: That's true. You may have missed your window. Now, if she's due whatever she's due and she goes about it the legal way and she gets it, then good. You know, the child is what's most important here, having been through similar situations or whatever.
3: But he just lost his job. You should have rang that bell.
1: And he looks scary.
3: He does look scary.
1: Like even without that mask I was talking about that he wore in the band, without that, just his face. He's got a face tattoo too.
3: Oh, and I know that's inappropriate for you. You don't agree with that.
1: No, it's not. It's nothing to do with that. I just wouldn't get one. I just think it makes him look scary. The way his eyebrows are, he looks. Yeah, he looks like he plays with knives. You know what I mean?
3: Gosh,
1: he looks scary to me. And maybe that's all a part of it because he was in that band and everything.
3: Looks like he plays with knives.
1: Yeah, he just sits there and twirls the pocket knives or whatever.
3: Like when he goes to eat an apple, he pulls the pocket knife out to cut the apple.
1: He peels it himself with his. Oh, I'm good. I don't need a peeler. Right. I got a knife.
3: Right.
1: Ugh. It's been in your leather little pouch thing.
3: You're so judgmental.
1: Judgmental?
3: You're so judgmental.
1: Am I wrong?
3: I mean, I'm terrified of him. Yeah.
1: Boom. Yeah. That's all I needed to hear.
3: Yeah.
1: He's a scary guy, and I wish them both the best.
3: Especially because he wears a mask. Okay, well, listen, we got to move on. That's what's popping on Q102.

Q102, you're listening to The Hang with Roy and Freddie Mac tonight. Clear. Low 66, sunshine, chance of storms tomorrow, 89 for the high. 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There is no wash like a Whitewater wash.

0: address. Q102, you're hanging with Roy and Freddie Mac.
1: And it's time to say goodnight, everyone, except...
0: I want to say goodnight, everyone, except ice cream that melts too fast. Like, why? How and why is that possible? All the questions. Because I don't know. It's just, I have a rhythm.
1: Okay.
0: I like to eat with my ice cream.
1: Yeah.
0: And sometimes when I get ice cream that's melting way too fast, I have to go faster than I like. And that causes brain freeze. So why is it my responsibility?
1: Rapidly licking.
0: Yeah, I don't want to do that.
1: Yeah, yeah.
0: But also don't want it all over my hands either, because that's no fun. That's where I'm at.
1: I prefer it in a cup.
0: Yeah.
1: Like a Lamo.
0: And every time I get an ice cream cone, which is rare, I'm reminded for that reason, like, why I always get a cup. Just get the cone on top of the cup.
1: I just discovered there's a Grater's on my way home that has a drive-thru. It changed my life.
0: Oh, yeah. Grater's drive-thru is clutch.
1: You just have to swing get out. In. I don't even have to get out.
0: Yep, they're bringing it right to the window.
1: We were talking about Big Back activities.
0: Yeah, we were earlier. Oh, yeah. Yeah.
1: That's one of my favorite.
0: Getting ice cream into the drive-thru?
1: Oh, yeah. You don't even have to get out of your car and they bring the ice cream to you?
0: That is Big Mac activities. And then I enjoy it.
1: And then I sit in your parking lot and I just stare at your building and I just eat it.
0: Oh, you don't drive off? At least go to a different parking lot. You stay in the same parking lot? That's bold.
1: Yeah, I'm staying in the
0: no
1: same parking lot.
0: You get in the drive-thru just to sit in your car with the car running.
1: Yeah, I don't go home, which is just proof I'm so lazy. I don't want to eat it inside. I don't want to walk 17 steps to inside. I just want to eat it in the parking lot.
0: Can't wait. Just got to eat it now.
1: Oh, yeah.
0: Before I even drive another inch.
1: Sometimes I see people do cute stuff. I was over at Rita's in Florence.
0: Yeah.
1: And I saw people open up their SUV's back and they sit on the back.
0: Oh, like on the tailgate?
1: On the tailgate, with their feet a little dangling. Yeah. I'm like, isn't that cute?
0: That's a cute date.
1: It's a cute date.
0: We were talking about dateflation, cheap little cool dates. Get some ice cream. Sit on the back of a truck.
1: $4 little ice cream.
0: Yeah, there you go.
1: I'm going to say goodnight to everyone except people who don't put their pricing online. I got to call you and do a whole thing.
0: Consultation.
1: Hate your consultation. I hate it.
0: But you can learn more about the company, whoever it is, then they can learn a little bit more about you and your needs.
1: But if your price is immediately off, I'm moving on to someone cheaper.
0: Yeah, but you might get what you pay for. At least they want to get in touch with you. They want to get in contact with you so they can fill you out and you can fill them out as a brand or company.
1: Well, it's always going to get what you pay for.
0: Yeah. Well, no, not always. Some people overcharge and they are terrible.
1: Oh, are
0: they? Certain businesses, yeah.
1: Really? Because I figured those people would crumble.
0: You would think. You would think.
1: I know. You're still going. With your DJ
0: business. Oh, I knew it was coming. I knew you.
1: You've been overcharging people for how long?
0: I knew you were going to. I knew that was going to come back to bite me. All right, I'm shutting up.
1: You're the one who walked it there.
0: I did. I walked myself right to it, put the leash around my neck and everything.
1: All right, we're out the door. Make sure you do a donation for Ed Sheeran tickets as we're putting school supplies in the classrooms with our Shop for Teacher. 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
1: All right, Ariana Grande is speaking up about taking some time off. Also, it is sales tax, back to school time for Ohio this weekend. Things have changed.
2: Yes, it has.
1: We will fill you in. We have some summer activities that you need to do right now. And the MLB trade deadline was last night.
2: We made some deals, dude.
1: Yeah, the Reds, who's out, who's in, we'll discuss.
2: Yes, but first we're going to start our banger with our very own...

0: Cincinnati's Q102. It is time for our E! News on the Hot List. And we just played a little bit of Britney Spears' Toxic. And it's because she is trending. There is a radio station out of the UK that has put together, in our opinion, I would say, because you liked this too.
1: Yeah.
0: One of the coolest collabs we have ever heard. So this is Cat's Eye Animal.
1: By the way, they're a fave.
0: I love them.
1: They came out of nowhere and I'm loving them.
0: So the Cat's Eye with Animal, which is a song that Ed Sheeran wrote for them. He has taken that song and Toxic and did this really cool mashup. Listen.

0: But can't just.
1: Oh, yeah. I love that.
2: I mean, I got chills. Are we here for that? We are here
1: I'll
2: for
1: play
2: that.
1: I'll for Chris later. He loves both those songs.
2: Yes, have him put it together. All right, moving on. Ariana Grande, we told you yesterday that she is going to be stepping back from public, kind of public work after her tour wraps on September the 1st. Even though we are hearing that, I guess she's going through a lot right now, but she is currently on tour, the Eternal Sunshine Tour. She was in Chicago last night, and she talked a little bit about taking the break.
3: The announcement that was made yesterday was not a reactive or impulsive thing. It is something that I had decided. It's a plan that I had quietly made a long time ago. And it's a decision that was made from a thoughtful and empowered place.
2: Okay. Yeah, so she's been planning this for a while.
1: She deserves it.
2: Yes.
1: She's been doing movies and concerts and albums and tours. And
2: yes, working overtime. All right, are Bradley Cooper and Gigi Hadid married? This is pretty interesting. So they were seen wearing matching rings on their left hands in Paris. They have been together since October of 2023, and they did go to the wedding of Taylor and Travis together. We're hearing that these two possibly are married and that they want to start having kids. He has a kid already with a model, Irina Shayk, I think is her name. And then she has a kid with Zayn Malik from One Direction. And
4: oh, yeah,
2: I don't know.
4: About
2: that. They've been together for a while. It just maybe seems like naturally maybe they've had a little bit of a secret wedding. They seem to be living a very low profile life and sailing off into the happy sunset.
1: Fritch, this could be pretty cool. This is bringing a lot of things you love together into one thing.
2: Outside of Britney Spears and Cat's Eye?
1: Yeah. Could we be hanging with Taylor on her birthday?
2: Wow, maybe.
1: Will Taylor be here in Cincinnati on her birthday?
2: Oh, yeah.
1: This year, she'll turn 37, and the Bengals play Kansas City at Paycor on Sunday, December 13th.
2: Oh.
1: Which happens to be her birthday.
2: Yeah.
1: So I'm just putting it out there.
2: She's going to be here.
1: How is she
2: not going to be here?
1: She'll be there with her man.
2: Hey, and if you don't have suite tickets for that Bengals game, right now is probably a good time to buy them, right?
1: Yeah, for real. Speaking of those two, Travis Kelce allegedly wants to make some sort of country album. An insider said Taylor's friends are in the industry and, you know, they're thinking this may be put together.
2: I don't think. There is nothing to this.
1: A fun one and done kind
2: like
1: of thing.
2: Like a charity project?
1: Yes, exactly. Something like that.
2: Did you see, too, that he has his mustache back for training camp?
1: It's okay.
2: I don't like it.
1: Did I tell you Chris has been growing one on and off? Yeah, he gets to a point where it starts becoming a mustache.
2: It starts getting itchy.
1: And then he shaves it off. And I'm like, you needed 3 more days.
2: Yeah, you like a good stash on a guy.
1: I do.
2: Yeah.
1: Here and there. It doesn't work for everybody, but for some it does. Garth Brooks announced a third city on his Blame It All on My Roots tour, Chicago.
2: Oh, cool.
1: So maybe he'll just keep adding some to it. Word on the street is Bunny XO is getting a reality show. And then tomorrow, season 4 of Ted Lasso is out on Apple TV.
2: Oh,
1: just
2: nice.
1: A heads up for you.
2: Fun.
1: That is your E! News. We're going to get to Cincy Notes coming up next on Q102, including that Cincinnati Public Schools tax levy that's kind of been making the rounds. We'll

0: Cincinnati's Q102. We got another kind of nice day today. Lower humidity. If you were outside yesterday, we ate dinner outside. It was beautiful. We got another day like that today. It's time for some Cincy notes. We'll start with the Cincinnati School Board. So if you live in the city of Cincinnati, you probably have been following along with this a little bit over the last couple weeks. The school board has reversed the proposed income tax vote. They were going to tax you on whether you worked in Cincinnati, and that money was going to go to the school. So they're not going to do that anymore. Now they are supporting a property tax levy, which would be roughly $250 for every $100,000 of the market value of your home. So if your home was valued at $300,000, your property tax would be about $750 per year. Cincinnati residents will vote on this November 3rd, whether we want to do this or not. If approved, the levy would generate about $66 million every year.
1: Okay.
0: So November 3rd, if you want to vote for it or against it.
1: Yep. All right. It was announced yesterday that 80 Acres Farms, they are going to be ending their operations.
0: I saw this.
1: We're hearing that they were unable to secure enough funding to keep operations moving forward. So they've been around for 10 years,
0: yeah.
1: Tim. I didn't think I really realized that. But if you didn't know who they were like vertical farming. So they did pretty much indoor farming with salads, herbs, microgreens, tomatoes. They were available.
0: Great
1: at
0: products.
1: They were available at retailers all across the United States, including Kroger. They also did those big, like, freezer coolers that would get sent to your house,
0: oh,
1: too.
0: Yeah.
1: Remember, you could be like a part of their, I guess it was like a subscription or something. Mm-hmm. I don't exactly know, but yeah, they're done, which makes me sad.
0: We're going to switch to just growing the weed.
1: I guess. Not sure. They have that giant facility.
0: They're going to say, I know I've driven past it. Where is it?
1: They're going to have to switch to something.
0: Yeah. I thought it was out your way a little bit.
1: Nope, I've never seen it. Yeah, so I don't know where it is.
0: Especially for the people that work there, too.
1: Yes. All right, we're also going to tell you downtown, there is a company that is called DMG, and they currently have a lot of office space. Their headquarters is inside the Foundry, which is just off of Fountain Square. Well, it looks like they're going to lease 20,000 square feet at the Huntington Center, which is right behind the Foundry. I think it's the building, and I'm not exactly sure. But you know when they do the Santa rappel, like when the Santa comes down? I think it's that building.
0: It's right next to it. It says Huntington Bank up on the top. Yes. I've been up in there for meetings before.
1: Yeah, but I thought it was where Santa rappels. Yeah. But anyways, they're going to be putting a skywalk in between the Foundry and that building.
0: Really?
1: So I think that's neat. That's a skywalk is coming back to downtown. We used to have tons of them. Now there aren't any that I know of.
0: At the beginning, when they had them years and years and years ago, the whole point was that you could walk around downtown without leaving the indoors, like during the winter, you know, would be a great idea.
1: And then they took one down and then it stopped. And then they had one where you could just go across as a bridge. But it looks like they're also going to be adding 150 additional jobs by this expansion as well. All right. Registration is open for the Cincinnati Thanksgiving Day race. I cannot believe we're already talking about this. So insanity. This is the race. It used to be the Turkey Trot. Now it's the Thanksgiving Day race. It goes through the streets of Cincinnati. They have a Western and Southern 10K. There's also a 5K. There's a kids fun run. You can get registered now. ThanksgivingDayRace.com.
0: That's a fun one.
1: Yeah, it
0: is.
1: I've
0: done it before.
1: And it makes your turkey feel a little guilt-free. The last thing we have is in Campbell County in Alexandria. This started yesterday. They started resurfacing like a 3-mile stretch of Alexandria Pike that goes from I-471 pretty much kind of through that part of like Southgate, Alexandria. I don't exactly know where the boundaries are on
0: that. Yeah.
1: And it's going to be, they're going to be trying to get that done before the beginning of the school year, which is on Tuesday, August 18th. So between now and Tuesday, August 18th, they are going to have certain parts of that area down to one lane. Typically 4 lanes, it's going to be down to 1.
0: Okay. Coming up next on the hot list in Ohio, it's a tax-free back to school shopping weekend coming up this weekend, and they've made a lot of changes. We're going to fill you in on everything. It's not as good as last year. Next on Q102, you got the hot list.

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1: The beaches, edge of the earth.
2: Cincinnati's Q102, it's the hot list, and we are going to talk about the tax-free holiday weekend that is coming up here in Ohio. August the 7th through the 9th is our tax-free holiday weekend, but there are some very big changes to years past. If you remember this time last year, we were like, get out of the house, buy everything. There was no limit. There were also like no restrictions. It was on, you know, pretty much it was just.
3: You could buy a grill. You could buy a computer.
2: You could not buy, I think, alcohol, tobacco. I mean, it was pretty much sky's the limit. They were giving you takeout food or everything, you know, all tax-free. And basically, Ohio has decided to go back to their traditional, it's everything covered up to $75 per item. And then there's also like clothing, things like that, that are a part of this. If you have waited to do your back to school shopping, it is still a really good time to buy those supplies.
3: Yeah, you're still going to save some money.
2: Clothing items. Just think about, you know, it's up to $75. And then for school supplies and instructional materials are covered up to $20 per item. So it's not as great as it was, but it's still going to be great. I also put up a video, Once Upon a Child. I went shopping there last week and I did like a $50 challenge to see
3: you got some really good stuff.
2: I got, let me just tell you, spoiler alert.
3: What was that?
2: Yes, it was a pink sweatshirt. But here's the thing. Spoiler alert on this, definitely go and watch the video, but I got four outfits, two Bengals shirts and a pair of shoes. Did I get that for $50? You be the judge. Check out the video on our Q102 Facebook page. But I got so much good stuff. And just a reminder, like it's an additional way to save. So you can go to Once Upon a Child and get fractional retail prices and then get them tax-free.
3: Love it. Happy shopping this weekend. Coming up next, a list of summer activities you need to do now.
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0: Well, we're definitely to back to school time, but that doesn't mean you can't stop enjoying summer. There's still plenty of time and great weather to get out and do some things. And we have a list of summer activities you need to do right now.
1: Yep, before heading back to school. The first one is take a beach trip. If you haven't been to the beach yet, it's time. You only got a couple more weekends.
0: There are beautiful beaches on Lake Erie.
1: Yeah. Just and it's not that far away.
0: 2 or 3 hours away. You can
1: just
0: get up there.
1: Destin is what, like 12 hours or something like that. Probably. There's a lot of people that go there from this area. Yeah. And they've also opened up that section of 65 in Louisville. So if you've been putting it off, think about maybe doing a long beach weekend.
0: Or the Indiana Dunes. That's 4 hours away on Lake Michigan.
1: That's nice.
0: That's beautiful. You can really play in the waves. And like, it's beachy. It's not like that lake out by Hillsborough.
1: Right. And the weather is going to be hot enough that you can get in the lake, so it won't be too cold.
0: That's right.
1: All right. Here's another one. Go paddle boarding or kayak. There are so many local places to do this. So I drive from Ross to Northern Kentucky 3 times a week to take Penelope to Brain Balance. And I always take that 275 around through Indiana. And right when I get into the Ohio-Indiana border, there's
0: Green
1: a bridge.
0: Acres.
1: There's a bridge there. And I always look over and you can see the kayakers in the river there all the time.
0: Side note, Paddle Fest over the weekend on the Ohio River, they set that world record.
1: For that's the canoes great. Good and kayakers. Yeah. And then there's another one. Where's the other kayak place that Little Miami?
0: Yeah, over by Loveland, there's a ton of people that do it there.
1: Yes, and the Little Miami Brewing Company, they always have kayakers going through there. So think about adding that. I'm going to a farmer's market. I will tell you, as somebody that is currently growing tomatoes, right now they are really hitting their growth spurt. So there are a lot of local farms that have incredible produce. Eat local, shop local, get some fresh tomatoes, a watermelon, peaches, all that stuff is at its prime.
0: My friend Steph has been trying to get us to join her at the Montgomery Farmers Market. Mm-hmm. I think they have it on Saturday mornings.
1: Yeah.
0: We haven't made it yet, but I hear that's a good one.
1: Yes, they're all great. So this is the list of summer activities to do now before you go back to school. Here's another one. Host a backyard cookout. We just did this a couple weeks ago where we had a bunch of our neighbors over for a shrimp boil or like a seafood boil. Scott rented one of those backyard water slide things, mm-hmm. and it was so much fun.
0: Yep.
1: And the kids had an absolute blast. So get the Queen City sausage, get that inflatable slide, and host yourself a backyard cookout. Here's another one. We just talked about this. Take advantage of the back to school sales.
0: Yep.
1: Right now is the time to shop, or basically just wait till August 7th, which is coming up, tax-free weekend. Get those sales and get them going now. Here's another one that's going to be kind of iffy, but we've had some cooler nights, cooler mornings.
0: Fire.
1: Yep. Have a bonfire.
0: Chris and I, so we have a nice little fire pit in our backyard, one of those little solo stoves Chris got for me a few years ago. And I told him, I said, this fall, let's make a point to like pick a night of the week, whatever, Wednesday night. That is our fire night, and it's an open house. Whoever wants to stop by for a beer and a hot dog and sit by the fire. Yeah, and just have like a purposeful social meetup for a fire night.
1: Yeah.
0: We'll see if we move forward with it. But we were just talking about that.
1: Yes, and also this is the last one on the list that I'm going to talk about, but dive into a good beach read. I started reading a book at the beginning of the summer and quit because I just started doing all these other things. But I'm like, oh my gosh, there's so many good summer beach reads out there that are so easy to read. They're quick, fast. It's like going to package it up in a little bow for you. So you got about, 3 or 4 weeks left to get into that beach read.
0: You were reading a lot in the pickup line, right?
1: I do, yes. So I'll be back to reading
0: back
1: when I'm back
0: shortly.
1: In the pickup line. I sure will be.
0: Sports coming up next. What did the Reds do? The trade deadline was yesterday. Did we get rid of anybody? Did we get anybody new? I got the details coming up.

0: Cincinnati's Q102. It is time for sports. Obviously, the Bengals have been at training camp, and Joe Burrow sat down with CBS Sports yesterday, and I was talking about a lot of things, but they asked him about, like, what's the team's mentality about everything going on?
1: Championship mentality. We have a lot of urgency. We've got a lot of guys that want to go out and be great. You know, we have guys working after. We got guys coming early, getting ready for practice, and bring that championship mindset.
0: I love it. Have you looked at the calendar yet and picked any games that you want to go to?
2: I haven't yet, mostly because I'm having my shoulder surgery. So let's talk about maybe I'll go to the Super Bowl. How about that?
0: Perfection.
2: I also love this too. So Colby Young is our new Cincinnati Bengal wide receiver, and they caught up with him in the locker room and they asked him, like, how does he feel about training with Ja'Marr Chase and T. Higgins?
3: I think I'm one of the luckiest receivers to get drafted. I got two Hall of Famers in front of me who I can get to learn from. I'm not rushed into a system where I got to perform right now, but when my number is called, I got to be ready to perform.
0: Love it. I like his vibe, too.
2: Also, did you see that T. Higgins is modeling for Express Men?
0: I did see that.
2: Hello. If you have not watched, go to his Instagram. Some of the cutest pictures.
0: Major League Baseball, the trade deadline was over last night, and the Reds really didn't do as much as we thought we were going to do. We traded Nathaniel Lull and Caleb Ferguson for a 19-year-old superstar pitcher, and we got some cash to use towards some other things down the road. So Tyler Stevenson, they said, hey, why didn't you trade him? I thought we were going to trade him, and they said he's a major part of the team. There's a lot of young guys there, and he's one of the, you know, the guys that's been around a little bit longer, so now, they need that leadership.
2: Maybe that's where the cash is going to come in.
0: Yeah, probably. Reds host the Athletics tonight. Game one in the series is at 7:10. Also, FC Cincinnati is in League Cup play. You know how we have the MLS play, and then we have League Cup, and we have that other
2: this
0: thing
2: is like
0: that we
2: select
0: do.
2: Soccer.
0: Yeah, sort of. So it is the group stage. This is an international tournament that will bring the best teams from Major League Soccer and Liga Mexico, which is the professional Mexican soccer league. So we're going to play a lot of Mexican teams. So tonight, the Orange and Blue host Pachuca at 7:55 down at TQL Stadium. If we win, we move on. UC Basketball, they're in the Bahamas for a tournament today. That game at 2:30.
2: Fun.
0: UC and Miami Football, they start their training camps tomorrow. I've already started seeing the posts on social media. The guys are training, they're working out, they're getting ready, but tomorrow is the first official day. And then this weekend kicks off the big tennis tournament.
2: Oh, yeah, that's exciting. And speaking of the tennis tournament, this was really cool. I saw this yesterday. It was announced that Serena and Venus Williams are going to be playing together. They are going to be playing for the first time, I think, since the Open and U.S. Open in 2022. This will be really fun to see them out there together.
0: Yeah.
2: I know. It's pretty fun. You know, they're both kind of like,
0: well, they just had
2: coming
0: that
2: out of retirement and going to retirement, yeah, and then they're back, and now they're playing again.
0: They played together whatever that last one was a couple weeks ago.
2: Yeah.
0: And it was like, oh, they're back.
2: Yeah.
0: Sweet
2: and they didn't win, though, didn't they?
0: I think they won one, but they didn't go very far. Yeah.
2: It'll be fun to watch them. And then our last thing is Princeton and Muller High School, the football game was officially moved to Paycor Stadium.
0: That'll be fun for the guys,
2: yep,
0: and the families.
2: So fun. I love that because, like, everybody can go.
0: Mm-hmm.
2: You know what I mean? So much fun.
0: Yeah. I have a bag here. Brought you a gift.
2: Oh, boy.
0: That's my leftover.
2: Oh, boy.
0: We'll get to it next. Thank you.

0: 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Q102.
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0: This is Q102 here in Cincinnati. It is Tim and Fritch. It is the hot list, and it's time for the leftovers. This is the part of the show where we kind of just throw everything we didn't get to at the end.
1: Yes.
0: The leftovers, and I got you a gift.
1: Well, I know. This is exciting. I love presents. Oh, God.
0: And it's just wrapped in a paper bag from the grocery store.
1: Let me see what's in here. Ooh! Dill pickle cashews. Oh, my God.
0: They're pretty good. It's not super intense. It's just the right amount.
1: Is this a t-shirt? Oh, it's a sweatshirt. It's a sweatshirt that just says pickles.
0: Pickles.
1: This is amazing. Thank you so much.
0: I think it's the right size.
1: Is it
0: size.
1: My birthday?
0: Let me know if it's not. No, I just saw it.
1: I love this. Yeah, oh, my God.
0: Pickles.
1: I love it. This is so good. This is perfect. Yes, it'll fit me. I love it.
0: Okay, good.
1: Oh, my God. Thank you so much.
0: No problem. No problem.
1: For my leftover, hold on. I got to eat these nuts. My leftover, I just wanted to remind everybody that tonight is the national night out for a lot of police departments.
0: This is such a cool night.
1: Yes, and I know there are really fun events happening in Coleraine and a lot of other places, but I did share on our Q102 Facebook page.

0: until 9 p.m.
1: I know Cole Rain's doing a big one. Norwood usually has a nice one. It's a great,
0: Northern Kentucky, they're all over.
1: It's a great place to just meet the guys that are working, guys and ladies that are working in your neighborhood. And then if you got kids that love police cars and ambulances and fire trucks and that kind of stuff, they're usually there and they let you check them all out and hit the siren and all that kind of stuff. So,
0: so much fun. Very so cash. Fire it's truck tours, event. Food, music, all kinds of good stuff.
1: That is the show. Tiff takes over next. Have a fabulous day.
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